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3: Good evening from Fir Park. What a roller coaster of a season for both Celtic and Motherwell. And for the defending champions, there's been downs, there's been ups, there's been downs again. And with five league wins in a row, they appear back on the up with two games to go, needing two victories to claim a 14th title in 15 seasons. Motherwell will provide stiff opposition. They can clinch European football in fourth place tonight with a victory. And they have already put it up to Celtic in all three games this season, winning one of them. The teams are out on the pitch. Motherwell actually wearing their 140th anniversary kit, which is a kind of deep turquoisey colour. And the socks to match in the white shorts. Celtic in the green and white hoops. And I shall run you through the teams as Celtic take their huddle before proceeding start. For Motherwell, three changes in come Sparrow, Katrumbis and Fadinger. So Ward in goal, Sparrow, O'Donnell, Katrumbis and Longello the back four. Watt and Fadinger holding midfield with Slattery in front. Saïd, Maswanisi and Just in the attacking areas. As for Celtic, one change from the Glasgow Derby victory over Rangers. McCowan drops the bench, in comes Konecty. It's Sinisalo, Johnston, Trusty, Scales and Tierney. Ingles and McGregor with Young on the right, Konecty left, Negrin in behind, the banging form, Dyson, Maeda. The Celtic fans have packed out the away end to my right-hand side, furled a massive banner in green and white. Tifo urging their team on to another title. Motherwell with so much on the line, and they want to finish a tremendous season in style. Already they're snapping into the challenges here as Elliot Watt travels across the pitch. He lays it to Stephen O'Donnell, is playing at right centre-back, up towards Sparrow, who plays it first time forward. Scales stoops to head it into midfield. Engels plays it up into the air. Longello's underneath it, heads it down towards Just, who couldn't gather. And now it's with Alistair Johnston. What a timely boost his return has been for Celtic. His presence, his leadership and his ability at right back. after most of the season out with a hamstring injury as Engels steals in and wins the ball in Motherwell's half. Now here comes Tonekdi, and Engels is going to get the free kick after a brief advantage played by the referee John Beaton. And Pat Bonner is alongside me, the former Celtic goalkeeper, and Celtic with a good chance with a free kick here about 30 yards out central position.
4: Yeah, both teams trying to pass, but both teams also snapping into challenges and trying to win the ball back. Referee, that was good refereeing from John Beaton. He allowed the play just to go on a little, couple of seconds, no advantage to Celtic, and then he pulls it back. So the free kick for Celtic, what, about 40 yards from goal?
3: Yeah, very central, and McGregor's just going to knock it short to Austin Trusty, who is deep in Motherwell territory, out to Johnston, now into Negrin, who plays it first time back to Trusty. Celtic with six straight wins in all competitions, five of them in the league, as they have timed their run nicely. Martin O'Neill's second spell this season, Liam Scales back to Sinisalo. Motherwell with just one win in their last eight games. For all the excellence they've shown this season, shown signs of running out a bit of steam. Other than that magnificent performance at Ibrox, which was that one win, 3-2, and Celtic fire that back to Sinisalo, and it's a bit of a risky pass because Masvanisi was, lurking there, but he couldn't quite get onto it.
4: It was, he got caught actually, he didn't think the ball was going to come to him to Nekti, and he just, a lazy pass back. He was lucky, just didn't overhit the pass and went back to Sinisalo.
3: Here's Eli Just, one of the players of the season, coming down the left wing for Motherwell. He's not got much support. He keeps the ball well, though, as Motherwell love to do. Goes back to Elliot Watt, another of the players who made the Premiership team of the season, which was full of Hearts and Motherwell players. Out to Sparrow now on this right-hand side. He's moving towards the corner of the box. Lays it back now to Fadinger. And Dyson Midas come back to take it off him. But Motherwell pinched it back into the box for Fadinger. But Liam Scales steps across, gets a foot in, and then he's trying to shield it out here on this near side. And it will be Celtic throwing. Good defending from Liam Scales.
4: Yeah, listen, I did say before the game that I expected Celtic to be better at their counter-pressing. They've started off this game in that frame of mind, but Motherwell trying to build at times, and especially through those players in the middle of the pitch, especially Elliot Watt, who's really had a magnificent season this season.
3: Goes out to Emmanuel Longuello, he plays it forward first time, and it'll take a bounce, and Owen Trusty took the head on it. It was going through to Sinisalo anyway, but they must have communicated there that Trusty was going to get a touch on it. No harm done.
4: Yeah, he was really unsure whether he was getting closed down at that point in time.
3: Celtic giving away the ball, Maida, as he tried to take it forward. Now it's with Ibrahim Saeed. He's got Sparrow up from right back. Sparrow trying to take on Tierney, and Tierney takes a little challenge, and then he hooks it away for a throw-in to prevent the corner. Motherwell with a really strong start after 4 minutes, but it's goalless between Motherwell and Celtic.
4: Well, you know Motherwell have pushed their full-backs forward also. Sparrow down this right-hand side, Longuello down the left-hand side, and they get into great positions.
3: Motherwell, the corner kick out to Elliot Watt, and he's going to curl it into the back. It's really dangerous ball, and that's a crucial touch from Austin Trusty, because Katrumbas and O'Donnell were coming around the back looking for a little nod in from a few yards out.
4: Yeah, a crucial touch, as you say. And he just got the finest of touches on it just to take it away, almost from the danger area, but a really, really good ball into the back post. And you're right, Stephen O'Donnell charging in, trying to get their head on it.
3: The only scenario where Celtic don't take it to the final day at home to Hearts is if they lose here tonight, and Hearts win against Falkirk at Tynecastle. We'll keep you across that as things happen there. But Tonekdi up the other end now for Celtic, twisting and turning, gets himself into the box, clips it into the area, it's over. Both Yang and Negrin goes out to the right hand corner of the box. Johnson for McGregor, he's completely closed down though. Really good pressing from Callum Slattery, and John Beaton does award the free kick, much to the fury of the home fans here.
4: Yeah, it was a call by the referee. Obviously, the Motherwell fans are definitely not happy about it, because the free kick, if it didn't come, Motherwell were in a great position to counter-attack Celtic. Even though the ball is, about 30 yards from the Motherwell goal, all that space was there in front of Callum Slattery to drive forward with it.
3: So, Celtic free kick, Arne Engels is over it. He's been a much maligned figure since his move 2024-25 season, but the price that was paid, but there's no doubt his return from injury is helped Celtic's form improve and helped out Callum McGregor in that midfield area with his physicality. Now he's going to try and send in a dangerous ball to the Motherwell box. Here comes the Belgian, and he actually goes for a goal, and it bounces and skims into the side net, and Ward had it covered.
4: Yeah, just he must have seen a little gap around that wall. He just didn't get enough bend on it, but it had Callum Ward scrambling for a minute.
3: Here's Sparrow as Motherwell look to play out. Celtic get their press on to Nicky. Amaida's in there, squeezes it back to O'Donnell, who's playing right centre half for Motherwell in a makeshift backline. No Paul McGinn, their captain, due to injury. And Stephen Welsh can't play against his parent club. Those would be the two first choice centre halves. But an interesting call to leave Liam Gordon out, a natural centre back for Johnny Katrumbas, who's a full back in a left centre half. And he's only just back from injury as well. The Australian is it's clipped out for Celtic throwing on the far side. The Motherwell fans want a foul, they're not going to get it. Longello was appealing for it, and now Alistair Johnson steaming down the right hand side, touches it into the box. The sliding challenge goes across, and it's cleared in the 6 yard box. Dyson Maida was lurking. Yang puts a challenge in out for a Motherwell throw in.
4: Yeah, it was that diagonal ball from Callum Ward out to Longello, and Johnson had read it, and he's, I don't think there was a free kick in it, to be perfectly honest. I think it was a challenge there for both of them to go and try and win the ball, and Johnson came out on top, and it just created an opportunity for Celtic.
3: Benjamin Negrin was looking for a free kick there. He's not going to get it, and Motherwell are going to play out. So Liam Scales comes forward for Celtic. Martin Boyle has given Hibernian the lead at Ibrox, which is not what Motherwell want to hear. They have a 4 point lead and the start of proceedings over Hibs in the race for fourth place, and play each other at Easter Road on the final day. Here come Motherwell though. Callum Slattery charging forward. He's into the Celtic half. He's up to the edge of the box. Callum Slattery on challenge. He goes with the outside of the boot. Blocked. Comes back to him. He's facing away from goal. Rolls it to Fadinger. Fadinger has Sparrow. Corner of the area. Sparrow delays the cross. Gives it to Just. Just outside the box. Clips it in. Headed away by Scales. Watt and Negrin challenge for it. Bounces at the edge of the box and lashed away by Alistair Johnson.
4: Yeah, really good build-up from Motherwell. A lovely little ball played through to Callum Slattery, who was in between the lines, opened up, and he drove forward and allowed the opportunity. And he just couldn't get a shot away at the end and around about the edge of the 18-yard box, and Celtic just smothered him out. But it was really good. A lovely ball initially up from Callum Ward up to Just, who then was able then to control and pass in to Slattery. Really good play.
3: 8.5 minutes played at Fir Park. It is Motherwell 0, Celtic 0. In this massive game in the title race and the race for European football for Motherwell. Goalless between Hearts and Falkirk at Tynecastle. And as I mentioned, it is Rangers 0, Hibernian 1 at Ibrox. Scales into Tonecki on the halfway line. Challenge goes inside. Comes out with the ball. Fadinger for Watts. Those two anchors of the Motherwell midfield look similar, play well together. They're never more than about 10 yards apart on the pitch, and Motherwell have the ball. Sparrow tries to bend one in for Maswanisi, but it's straight to Trusty. Trusty has to go back to Sinisalo under pressure from the league's top scorer, Tawanda Maswanisi.
4: Yeah, the two Motherwell players that you mentioned in the middle of the pitch, both of them are capable of taking the ball under pressure, and they sit there as a double pivot. They're able to link the play then up to those almost four players who are higher up the pitch.
3: Austin Trusty with a ball at the back. All the Celtic fans now packed into the away end at Fir Park. Some of them were being held back behind a fence over the far side before kickoff as they wondered what was going on, but I think it's probably just some crowd control to let them in a bit at a time as Engels takes it in the centre circle under pressure, gets it away to Scales. Now Tierney has scored 6 goals for Celtic this season. Back to his best stuff the more the season goes on, as a big diagonal for Yang next to the corner flag. Longello has him marked, but he rolls the ball down the line for Johnson. Back to Yang, flag stays down, returns it to Johnston on the underlap. Sliding chance from Eli Just, but Celtic win the corner.
4: Yeah, good play from Celtic this time. Built it, nice little bit of combination of passes down the left hand side, and then the diagonal, just that switch across to Yang, then a 1v1 situation with Johnston supporting him. Good play.
3: 10 goalless minutes passed at Fir Park, and it's been one of those games. It's been a bit frenetic, kind of. The atmosphere is electric, the amount that's at stake, both teams really up for it, and it's been a bit harum scarum. Celtic corner here. Kieran Tierney's going to take with a left foot in swinger, but there's a bit of a tussle in the box between Slattery and Austin Trusty. Fadinger, I beg your pardon, and Trusty, who lost his footing as that ball was being swung in, and now John Beaton is giving the lecture to both of them about pushing and pulling.
4: Yeah, he's in a great position, the referee, stepping back, seeing the whole picture, and of course Motherwell defending, trying to stop Celtic players from making runs.
3: Kieran Tierney, take two with the left foot in swinger. It's a high one into the 6-yard box. Trusty's header comes off Scales. Trusty battling, claims for a handball by the Motherwell players, and John Beaton eventually blows the whistle and gives the free kick to Motherwell.
4: Yeah, there was a little shout for a handball. I'm not sure if there's any much to it, but yeah, both players, as I say, grappling, trying to get advantage, and the referee gives the free kick to Motherwell.
3: Ward, 17 clean sheets this season in the Premiership. Outstanding campaign from Motherwell's number one, but the whole back line have played their part in outstanding defensive records. Only Hearts have conceded fewer, and no one has conceded fewer in home games this season. Well, Motherwell, it's only 10, and there's a slip from Trusty. Maswanisi goes after it, but Trusty bailed out by Liam Scales, who was really alert and knocks it back to Viljami Sinisalo.
4: Yeah, it was important that he was on the cover there, because Trusty was gone. He it was a great turn from Maswanisi, and just he left him for dead, and the ball was there for Scales just to get across in time to intercept.
3: Motherwell playing out from the goalkeeper to Katrumbis. Now it's Longuello, whose double goal salvo at Ibrox took him to 6 in the Premiership for the season. Another outstanding signing by those at Fir Park for this season. Here's Scales, fires it out to Tonecchi. First time pass on the underlapping Tierney. Tierney left hand side of the box, doesn't have room for a cross, has to go back to Tonecchi. Tonecchi forced all the way back to Scales, and Celtic will start again as Scales swipes it with the outside of the boot across to Trusty, and then Longuello straight on Yang's touch, but can only knock it out for a Celtic throw-in 10 yards into Motherwell's half. And just interesting, those two left-footers at the back for Celtic, probably not the ideal balance for them, but of course Carter Vickers been out since October.
4: Yeah, that was the case when they had two right-footers also, and I've always liked a right and a left-footer in those positions, because, yeah, there's a chance.
3: So for the top from Maswanisi, he's going to go after this. It's going out wide towards the touchline. He's going to get there, and it's a sliding challenge from Scales, comes in, and looked like he won the ball. Difficult to see from here. The view's slightly obscured of the near touchline for us here in the main stand, but he went flying in. Linesman and the referee were happy with it. Motherwell throw in.
4: Yeah, well, that's when he was well away. Lots of space that he found himself in, and I thought he could have got to the ball a little bit quicker and would have given Scales a problem. Allow Scales just to close him down.
3: Tonecchi, under pressure, ends up knocking that out for a Motherwell throw just inside the Celtic half. Taken quickly, and it's back with Stephen O'Donnell, another player who's just had such a lease of life this season under Jens Bertolascu. Some excellent signings, but also just the revitalising of players late in their careers, playing a attractive brand of football, but most importantly getting results to go with it.
4: He seems to be enjoying his football, doesn't he, Stephen? You know, he's been around the game for a long, long time, and when you're playing in a team and doing so well as he's doing, you must be really enjoying that type of style of football.
3: Motherwell back to Katrumbis. He's going to switch it with the right foot. It's a really good switch across to Sparrow, the right back, and Stephen O'Donnell, sign of a well-coached team, that Sparrow can fill in at right back, more of a forward player, wing back in at right back, as they play some neat stuff. But inside, ball for Sparrow is given away, and then Maeda turns inside in the sliding challenge from Fadinger, and it's back with Katrumbis. Motherwell advancing towards Celtic's half through Johnny Katrumbis, and he stops and goes back to Elliot Watt, and then he spots Sparrow in a lot of space on the right hand side. Wonderful ball. Sparrow controls it into Slattery to Fadinger on the edge of the box. He's into the area. Fadinger lays it to side, it cuts it across to Just, can't control it. Slattery with an effort which is sliced wide of Sinisalo's post, but Motherwell with a bit between their teeth.
4: Yeah, just opening up the play, that ball crossed to Sparrow, who had pushed right up on the right-hand side. We talked about the fullbacks and the role that they play. Oh, my word.
5: Sinisalo, he took that right in between his own post and turned on his own line. Looked like he was going to walk it in.
4: He turned backwards, and that to me, he was lucky that he kind of knew where he was, even if he miscontrolled it, he was going to be in trouble, but he got out of it.
5: Longello down the left of Celtic's box. Here it comes, delivered by Slattery, headed away by Tierney. And it is the home side, Motherwell, who are asking a lot of the questions right now, rather than title chasing Celtic. Motherwell 0, Celtic 0 though. Live on BBC Radio Scotland Extra after 16 minutes. Goalless between Hearts and Falkirk at Tynecastle as well. Hibernian leading at Ibrox as it's a poor header from Trusty on the edge of his own box. Masminisi's onto him, and Callum McGregor this time bails out Austin Trusty, who's had a bit of an unconvincing start. Given away though by Celtic to Longello. It's all Motherwell in the last couple of minutes. Longello into the box, step over, and his cross is cleared by Engels. And now it's back with Watt, but Motherwell with everyone in Celtic's half trying to hem the champions in. Sparrow controls on the right hand side, nudges it to Slattery into Watt, and he plays it first time for Sparrow. Excellent touch, keeps it in, delivers the ball. Sinisalo stranded, and Masminisi went up the volley for Watt. Oh, it's in! Elliot Watt scored a beauty on the first twist on this night of nights in the title race. Has come at Fir Park as Elliot Watt puts a sumptuous volley beyond Viljami Sinisalo, and it is Motherwell 1, Celtic 0.
4: Yeah, incredibly, in that period, probably about 5 to 10 minutes there, Motherwell dominating, pinning Celtic back. Celtic really uneasy, a couple of silly mistakes, giving the ball away, but what a take from as it was Sparrow down the right hand side when he cut it back, and the ball eventually came out to the edge of the box, and Elliot Watt, I think it took a little nick off Trusty. It was a good header from Trusty initially, and then when he sticks out a leg, I think it just took a nick and deceived Sinisalo in the goal. That's the only thing I can think of, because I think he should have been saving it.
5: Let's get to Brian McLaughlin to tell us how that went down at Tynecastle.
6: It's the biggest cheer of the night so far here at Tynecastle, that Motherwell goal coming through. It's been a great start for Falkirk though. They dig ball in the back of the net after just 6 minutes. A wonderful finish by Calvin Miller, but the flag was up for offside. They've been the dominant side so far. Hearts really have not had a foothold in the game, but when the news of that goal came through, the stadium erupted. Still 0-0 here at Tynecastle though. Hearts with plenty of work to do. 18 minutes played, Thomas.
5: I wonder if that jolt will get Hearts into life at Tynecastle. Celtic have it all to do here. They're going to have to come from behind again, as they did in the derby on Sunday. Motherwell, just such a brilliantly coached side. They've got players playing out of position, some of their key men missing. It just doesn't affect them in the way you might expect. Everyone knows their jobs, everyone knows their roles. Plenty to go in this game, but Elliot Watt has given them the leads, and as we know, if they win this game, they will seal fourth place regardless of what Hibernian do, and that will be a place in Conference League qualification for next season. As now the ball is given in Motherwell's favour on the edge of their own box here. It was Liam Scales who went in trying to make the challenge, and just listen to Fir Park. The punters here have just loved watching their team this season. Special campaign. And they are right up for this. As are the players on the pitch. What a goal that was from Elliot Watt. As Packy says, Sinisalo didn't cover himself in glory, but it may have taken a nick. He was perhaps unsighted. And it went beyond him. And now it's Motherwell on the front foot again. Sparrow coming down the right. Celtic trying to smother him. Who's the Fathinger? Back to Sparrow. Sparrow down the line for Said, who runs across. Said looking for room to cross. Still got the ball. Gives it back up the line to Sparrow. Now it's O'Donnell. Motherwell advanced in the Celtic half, but good pressure from the Celtic front three, and it goes back to Callum Ward. He's comfortable playing 40 yards out of his own goal. Challenge from Eli Just into Engels, and he feels Just come in and helps it to Scales, who helps it to Trusty. Celtic need to try and get a foot on the ball, but it's so hard to do when Motherwell are pressing the life out of you. And Scales then bobbles one back to Sinisalo. And they just need to regain a bit of composure, Celtic. It's easier said than done right now, as Scales plays it forwards, headed by Watt, bounces over Callum McGregor. He regathers himself and knocks it to Scales, and he just says to Liam Scales, Callum McGregor, a little calm down gesture. Celtic perhaps just need to take the sting out of the game for a couple of
4: minutes.
5: Yeah,
4: they just got to get a hold of it and try and get, progress up the pitch, just try and pass in the air, so on, but they've got to get it into those forward positions also. But yeah, take the sting out of it, what a purpose.
5: So Hearts, as it stands, with a 2-point lead at the top of the Premiership. Longello has it for Motherwell. He's challenged by Yang. It's going to be a Motherwell throw-in, 7 or 8 yards into the Celtic half. Celtic not really created anything of note. The Engels free kick into the side net was as good as it got for them.
4: Yeah, down this right-hand side, obviously with Tonetti coming back into the team. You know, the bit that he's not brilliant at is the defensive side. So he's been asked to really do it with Syed going on the inside, taking Tierney in there. He's got a job to do on Sparrow, and I'm not sure if he's capable of doing it.
5: Motherwell free kick roll to Fanninger. Fanninger looking for Sparrow. He's the out ball all the time for Motherwell on this near side. Involved in the build up to the goal. As Motherwell 1, Celtic 0 after 22 minutes at Fir Park. If you're just joining us on BBC Radio Scotland, Eli just up to the edge of the box, battling with Yang, who's done really well. And then Celtic giving it away on the edge of their own box. Longello straight on it. His cross is cannons off Callum McGregor and back to Katrumbis.
4: They're giving it away because they're getting pressed. And here's an opportunity for
5: ball to Sparrow at the back post, but it's overhead behind for a Celtic goal kick.
4: And that's what I was saying. They're hitting that diagonal out to him. He's getting himself so high up. Down this right hand side, and Tierney pulled in there, and Tonetti is not getting an opportunity to get on the ball in the area where he wants to get on it, higher up the pitch, so far he's been asked to do all his work defensively.
5: Sinisalo clips the ball towards Yang, but it's a poor pass, under hit. Katrumbis chests it to Longello. Longello hits the deck looking for a free kick, and he eventually gets it. And everything going Motherwell's way at the moment. Celtic can barely get out of their own half. Statement first 23 minutes from Motherwell. We shouldn't be surprised as O'Donnell feeds it into the middle of the pitch. Lovely first time pass from Watt to Saïd, and now Celtic win it. Tonetti can't find a teammate though. O'Donnell, Watt in his own half, back to Katrumbis, into Fadinger in the centre circle, back to Johnny Katrumbis.
4: Motherwell's moving the ball really, really well, and you know, Celtic started off the game quite good. Counter pressing was much better than I've seen them in the past, but because Motherwell is moving, getting pass and move, pass move, they can't get close to them.
5: Here is Sparrow again on the byline. He takes out the cross, but it goes into the side netting, and it's behind for a corner. Actually, it's taking a nick, so Motherwell have the corner, and Celtic struggling to get out of their own territory. Motherwell on the hunt for a second goal here at Fir Park. They lead by one. Celtic need to come up with some answers. They managed it on Sunday after going behind in the derby, but it wasn't as if Rangers were outplaying them to this extent.
4: Motherwell was so well drilled. You know, you watch their warm up, they do it in the warm up, now they're doing it in the game, and everybody knows exactly what they should be doing.
5: And here is Eli Just as they work a short corner. They've opted to keep possession. It's out to Watt and Fadinger. Here's Watt, clips it down the side of the box. Sparrow takes it in, and then back to Just wriggling in the field. Challenge from Scales, bobbles for Fadinger, and then it's across to Longello. Longello sending in early. Ibrahim Saïd has made the run, and it just skips off the turf and into the gloves of Viliami Sinisalo. Celtic relieved, the fans behind the goal, and the away end rather subdued as Celtic just play it out and try and get some territory. Maeda is going to attempt to press the goalkeeper Ward here. Sterling, who gets it away to Katrumbas. His spinning pass high in the sky bounces away from Slattery and McGregor. Scales helps it for Tonetki, but he's under severe pressure from Sparrow. Tonetki battling, and he's done well here. Sebastian Tonetki is over halfway and he's looking for the pass to Nygren. It breaks for the Swede. Nygren, he's got Tonetki to his left again, find him. It's Sebastian Tonetki, cuts it across. Oh, it's such a poor ball. It's such a poor ball from Sebastian Tonetki. He could have shot, he could have rolled it along the grass. He's played it through the air behind all of his teammates. It's out for a throw-in.
4: Oh, he's got to shoot. He's got to shoot. The ball's played into his path from Nygren. And the goal sort of almost opens up. He's not that wide. He's probably about 7 or 8 yards out, but the angle is perfect to hit that ball straight across the goalkeeper, force the goalkeeper into a save, and then you've got players arriving in.
5: Sparrow curls it in, header from Maswanisi, never caught hold of it. It was going wide anyway before Sinisalo grabbed it. 1-0 Motherwell. Sebastian Tonetti, that just has to be a player that's not coursing with confidence. 5 goals this season, only 2 in the Premiership. You're just expecting him to just have a go, and even the rebound might fall to a teammate.
4: Absolutely, he's got to do it. There is no question about it. From the angle that I'm on here, that is on strike and right across the goalkeeper. He's not wide enough to think about a cutback. And then when he does have the cutback, it's sort of almost to nobody. And a big chance gone for Celtic to get back into this game.
5: The first really good one they've had. Celtic, after nearly 27 minutes at Fir Park, it is Motherwell 1, Celtic 0. Hearts 0, Falkirk 0. So Hearts taking a 2-point lead to Celtic Park as we stand, but still so much time left as Motherwell just work it so calmly along the back line to Longuello, who is such a good ball carrier, and he surges into Celtic's half, gives it to Maswanisi, who plays it in behind for Longuello to chase, but Johnston is equally as quick, wins the race and gives it to Sinisalo, who fires it into McGregor. And Sinisalo is just trying to say to everyone, calm it down. I think he needs to also calm down as well, because it was a bit of a bubbly pass into McGregor. But Jan controls this, switch of play on the right hand side, stops and waits, and there's a groan from the away end.
4: Yeah, he's got to go. He's got the ball in an area that he wants it, high up the pitch, and he's got to go and take it on 1v1.
5: Tonetki, oh, he's caught late there by Ibrahim Saeed. Celtic get the free kick, but it's Cal McGregor uncharacteristically playing a pass through that was easily picked off by Saeed initially. Chance for Celtic to just get their breath. It's been frantic, and Motherwell will be excellent. Good value for their lead.
4: Yeah, very good. I've got to say, we're not surprised, are we? Because you know they're relaxed, they're passing, they're moving, and they're making Celtic work really hard to close them down.
5: Nygren gives it to Engels, who flops to the turf. And Motherwell get the free kick, and I think it's deemed to be a flop to the ground, a bit of simulation. According to John Beaton, Arnie Engels is not pleased, neither is Nygren, and the Motherwell fans are delighted. And well, as one of those, to be fair to Engels, he probably didn't need to go down, but at the same time the referees usually give that. And Sparrow strokes it back down the line to O'Donnell. Ward, short ball into Elliot Watt, and then it's forward by O'Donnell. Tierney's header, and McGregor tried to help it on its way, but it falls for Eli just now. It's Slattery, and Sparrow is free on the right again. Tierney comes across this time to meet him. Tonetki working the way back, but Motherwell have it. Slattery with a switch, and they just keep moving it side to side. Longuello and Sparrow always up in support.
4: But that diagonal pass, just you take about 4 or 5 players out, which is perfect, instead of having 2 or 3 passes, and is there, and in the space, you're exploiting space on the opposite side of the pitch. Brilliant.
5: So Motherwell leading by a goal to nil. Celtic throw it in their own half, as Motherwell, a bit slack play there on the far side, wasn't much room to work with, but it's one of the few times Motherwell have been slack in this opening half hour. They lead by a goal to nil. Elliot Watts, brilliant strike from the edge of the box. 17 minutes is the difference, and Celtic really in a lot of bother here. Could get worse if Hearts were to score at Tynecastle against Falkirk. As it stands, it's 0-0 there. Scales over to Tierney. Still an hour plus of this game to play, though, and Celtic will not panic, or far too experienced for that, as Trusty crosses the threshold of Motherwell territory. Out to Yang, who has been there has been a goal at Tynecastle. Brian McLaughlin.
6: And it's come from the home side. Hearts now leading by one goal to nil. A corner swung in from the left-hand side. There is Frankie Kent all alone, 6 yards out to bullet the ball home. Hearts are on the cusp of a title win. They lead Falkirk by 1-0.
5: Incredible. Hearts champions as it stands. Celtic trailing 1-0 here at Fir Park. And the set-piece kings strike again. Frankie Kent stepping in for Craig Halkett, powering one in. Celtic with it all to do here as Tonetke takes, gives it to Negrin. Engels makes the forward run, Negrin holds it in. Negrin moving towards the edge of the box, under pressure, squeezes it back to Tonetke in midfield. Now it's Johnston, out to Yang. He's been a bit of a spectator so far, but he's taken on Longello, goes inside him, then the outside pass to Johnston, dummies the cross, delays, Johnston, edge of the box, Engels low strike, was weak and cleared away by Elliot Watt. Back to McGregor, who finds Trusty, and Celtic will try and build some pressure. Tierney on the left touchline. He's asking for movement from Tonetke, who's just standing behind side.
4: And he needs a midfielder also to come and show for him properly. And that's the difference between we doing Motherwell and Celtic. Just the movement off the ball is really, really good for Motherwell, and Celtic just laboured a little bit.
5: McGregor sends one forward, Engels challenges, but won by Sparrow. Motherwell go back to Callum Ward, the goalkeeper. Ward's sends it onto the head of Slattery, heads it for Sparrow, who's been outstanding at right back for Motherwell in this first 32 minutes nearly. Johnston's header forward, no one in a Celtic jersey able to pick up the seconds. It goes back all the way to Ward. Now Katrumbis in his own box feeds Longello, is the free man in the left back area, into Watt, who then sends it forward first time. Trusty batting with Maswanisi, and the strikers won it, but then Trusty takes it off him as he tried to settle himself on the ball. Maswanisi, now it's bobbling about, and neither Negrin nor Trusty can win it. Maswanisi with a good work rate back there, and now Motherwell can counter here. Slattery, he's got side to his right, he's got Joss making the run through the middle. Slattery to the edge of the box, now it's in front of Tawanda Maswanisi, who wasn't ready for the ball. He was kind of jogging, didn't expect the pass to come in front of him, and Celtic get away with that one.
4: Yeah, the other thing that's noticeable for Motherwell is when they do win the ball, they look forward very, very quickly, and players are fighting, driving into the space.
5: Yang went down there under the challenge of Longello, and John Beaton has no option but to stop the game for a head injury, which Motherwell are furious about, because they feel they had a good attacking opportunity there. And Yang now pops to his feet, which is not going to endear himself to the Motherwell fans, but he's having a little go back at Longello, and the referee John Beaton have to get in between the middle of them, and we can take a little breath as John Beaton now is getting a little word in his ear. But I think he's just to say that it was all accidental, and it's going to be a bounce ball here. Motherwell were in possession, so Motherwell fans right up for this one. They're on the cusp of European football, which, having been in the bottom six for the last two seasons, be a remarkable turnaround. Invested the Lennon Miller money so wisely, probably most of all in getting the manager they've got in, Jens Bertolascu, a man in demand. Straight batted reports linking him with Toulouse, which emerged today, and I'm sure there'll be lots of Celtic fans watching Motherwell again, thinking he could do a job in our dugout next season. And that's for another day. Right now, Celtic's task is to get back into this game. They are trailing by a goal to nil after 34 minutes. Meanwhile, Hearts are beating Falkirk 1-0 at Tynecastle. Hearts are going to be champions for the first time in 66 years as it stands. Still an awful lot of football to be played as Yang carries infield, trying to bring Celtic to life. He doesn't have any forward options, has to go back, and it's between the centre halves all the way to Sinisalo, who pops it to Scales. Scales back to Sinisalo, and Celtic just don't have the same sort of rotations and movement at the moment that Motherwell will show when they're on the ball. Scales feeds Tonetke, that's a brilliant pass though. Tonetke into Dyson, Maida with a left foot, and he's dragged it across the face and wide of the far post. Dyson Maida, he's hit and miss, that time it was miss. And there's been another goal at Tynecastle, Brian McLaughlin.
6: And it's a second goal for Hearts. This time it's Cammy Devlin who's the scorer. The ball was played into the box. I think it was Braga initially who had the effort, it was blocked, but it fell and right into the path of Cammy Devlin, 8 yards out, took a deflection on the way, but it was certainly beyond Hogarth and into the roof of the net. This Tynecastle crowd has erupted once again. It's now Harman Lothian 2 Falkirk 0.
5: Fans in tears already at Tynecastle. It could be a night to end all nights in Gorgie. Celtic can do something about that. Dyson Maida in such a rich vein of form since the split. It was a difficult angle, Taki, that was kind of against him. He took it with the left foot, drags it wide.
4: To be honest, that's where, you know, we question my head at times. Hit the target, at least hit the target from that angle. He doesn't, but it was a good opportunity, good play, brilliant ball from Scales into Ingles, who played him through, and that's the kind of pass and that's the kind of movement that Celtic need to be doing more of.
5: Stephen O'Donnell goes back to Callum Ward, his goalkeeper, with that free kick into the feet of Elliot Watt, Fradinger next to him. Another will go long to Masvenise, touch back the way, comes off Yang. Yang gets in front of Longello but can't control it, goes for Katrumbis. Now Watt out to Longello in his own half. Longello back to Callum Ward. Ward lets Maida continue his run and dummies, and then strokes the ball beautifully up to Eli Just on the halfway line. It is liquid football really at times from Motherwell.
4: Yeah, good vision from Callum Ward, and again I talked to you about finding space.
5: Here's Sparrow, right hand side, curls in towards the penalty spot where Austin Trusty is stationed to clear. Headed forward by Elliot Watt, controlled by Tom Sparrow, back to Fadinger for O'Donnell, and across to Katrumbis. Long ball that neither side or Masvenise had made the running by, and it goes through to Sinisalo. You think Jens Bertel Askew, that the value you'll have put on some of these Motherwell players as well. Callum Ward, another one. Most clean sheets in the Premiership, some outstanding saves, but with the ball at his feet, he's really superb. As Celtic desperately look for a way back into this game, we're 8 minutes plus stoppages from the break, and they trail by a goal to nil. Hearts 2-0 up and seemingly going to win that game against Falkirk, and it's down to what Celtic really can do here, unless a depleted Falkirk can produce something unlikely in the storm of Tynecastle. McGregor finds Scales up to halfway into Tierney, but space shut down immediately, and Motherwell just giving Celtic no time. It breaks for Ingles though. Ingles gives it to McGregor into the centre circle for Trusty. Advantage being played here to Celtic after Ingles was fouled. Now it's Johnston to Yang up against Longello, comes inside, going across the box, Yang into the area, and then his little pass is booted away by Motherwell out for a Celtic throw on the far side.
4: Yeah, I just like to see Yang maybe go to the byline. The odd time every time he's had the ball so far, he's cut on the inside. Just mix it up a little bit more.
5: Yes, as if he doesn't fancy himself against Longello for pace, and he is quick. As Yang picks up in an inside position again, good feet from Yang, lays it to Nygren, tried to play into the box as he was in the D, takes a deflection and breaks for Masvenise too quick for McGregor. He's up to the halfway line to Wanda Masvenise, going away from Scales, and Trusty gets his body in front, and Masvenise's looking for the foul. That was definitely not a foul, and John Beaton wags the finger. It was just good defending from Austin Trusty.
4: Yeah, I just thought maybe he could have got that ball away, that pass away to Just, who was up on his left hand side, because he initially did really, really well to skip two tackles.
5: Here's Liam Scales, Callum McGregor, and now it's Trusty. Motherwell, just one win in their last eight, as we mentioned. Was it Ibrox against Rangers? A scintillating performance, and they produced a first 39 minutes of equal quality here at home, where they have been unbelievable all season. Only Falkirk have come here and won. They've done it twice. No one else has won here in the league this season. As McGregor goes across the Scales to Tierney to Tonetke, but it runs too far for Tonetke, and O'Donnell plays it out near the corner flag for a throw into Celtic. A goal before half time would be huge for Celtic.
4: Yeah, I look at Celtic and it's almost like as if everybody knows how they're going to pass it, where they're going to pass to, and that, and it's easy to read. Motherwell is a little bit more dynamic in their movement.
5: It's hard to overstate the difference in costs and budgets of, I know it can be tedious to talk about that at times, but think of the cost of the Celtic squad in wages and fees compared to Motherwell's, and the way they're both playing right now, it's quite incredible as Eli just surges forward down the left as Motherwell search for a second goal. Across to Slattery. Slattery dummies the shot, goes inside McGregor, who got a two on it. Important challenge, and Yang follows up, and Celtic can break here. Tonecki. Can Tonecki make the most of this as he crosses halfway? But Tom Sparrow, ferocious work rate, and Tonecki just didn't have the confidence, but he's held onto it well and given it to Yang. Yang coming up to the edge of the box. What a sliding challenge, but it falls for Maidas. Dyson Maidas, 1-0! Yes. Dyson Maidas buries it across Ward into the far corner, and Celtic are far from done yet. And it is Dyson Maidas, the man for Celtic once again, his sixth goal in four post-split games. It is Motherwell 1, Celtic 1.
4: Yeah, well, he got a lucky break because a tackle came in on Yang and the ball ricocheted to him inside the box. And this time, unlike the last time, he picks a spot off the post, crossed the goalkeeper, exactly what I talked about, and back of the net. Celtic back in this game.
5: Incredible. It was almost a, such a similar chance to the one he put past the far post, as Packy says, and this time it clips the inside of the post, and Celtic have life in this game. And now how do Motherwell respond, because that's a sickener for them. O'Donnell takes Maeda, and you can hear the Celtic fans find the other goal now. What a night of drama has been already. 41 minutes on the clock at Fir Park. Tynecastle Hearts 2-0 up on Falkirk. Slattery, dispossessed by Tierney, who's kept it in on the touchline. Now he feeds Negrin. Negrin with good feet returns it to Tierney. Tierney left hand side of the box into the area. Comes off the arm of O'Donnell, but they were kind of tucked into the side of his body. We'll have a look at that. There wasn't a huge amount of appeals, kind of half appeal from Tierney as McGregor battles in midfield, and he's given away the free kick for a high boot.
4: Yeah, I don't think it was a penalty. I think Stephen O'Donnell did exactly what a defender should do. Held his arm down on the side. Yes, it might have come off his hand, but I don't think there's anything in that. They're not even checking, I don't think.
5: No, they're happy with it. And his arms were tucked in. Stephen O'Donnell kind of just hit off, maybe even hit off the midriff, or that it did hit off the arm. There was no separation between his arm and his body. Celtic back on level terms. And at the moment, Hearts are going to take a 3-point lead to Celtic Park on the final day with a 5 better goal difference. But again, still so much football to be played, including 2.5 minutes plus stoppages of this first half. And now Tierney down the line for Tonecki. He's going to keep that in, the Tunisian. Tonecki back onto the right foot. Gives it to the edge of the box. Ingles first time to Tierney. Tierney back to Scales. Celtic keeping this move alive, but no obvious opening. His mother will keep it compact. Trusty to McGregor. Negrin drops in and then moves back towards the penalty area. Johnson on the right touchline finds Yang inside. Now Negrin. Negrin going towards the edge of the box. Strike blocked by Fanninger. Good sliding challenge from the Austrian.
4: Yeah, good spell for Celtic. They're dominant in just possession for this last probably 4 or 5 minutes since the goal, and it's they needed that goal. They definitely needed it to just get back into the game and give them something, because if Motherwell had a goal and scored that second goal, I think they would have really struggled to get something out of this game. But that gives them a real lifeline.
5: Tilo Asgard has levelled for Rangers against Hibernian, who earlier went in front through Martin Boyle 1-0 there, which is a goal that Motherwell fans will be cheering, because if the results stay like this, they will take a 4-point lead to Easter Road on the final day, which means fourth place in Conference League football would be secured. But they would love to finish the job themselves with a win. They got themselves in front through Elliot Watt, but Celtic, that man, Dyson Maeda, brought them back level. We're into the final minute before the fourth official puts up the board for stoppages in the first half at Fir Park. McGregor looking for Maeda behind. Ward comes a long way and he runs into Maeda, and there's an empty net, and it's come off the bar from Ingles and drops for Katrumbis. And John Beaton, I don't think, has blown the whistle. Both Ward and Maeda are in a heap, in a bit of pain, and John Beaton has now stopped play. But I don't think he'd blown the whistle before that came off the crossbar from Ingles.
4: Absolutely not. Ingles should have scored. He's got to score. Ball comes to him. All he's got to do, and he did lift it over the goalkeeper. comes off the crossbar, but just a deft touch he needed, and just give a little bit too much on him. But the ball's played over the top. Maeda's in the game. He's almost gone backwards with the goalkeeper coming out, and the goalkeeper gets... Did he punch it, or did he try to catch it? I'm not 100% sure, but certainly...
5: So one additional minute at the end of this first half, and it's 1-1, and Barov had a look and check that it was a fair challenge between Maeda and Ward, and Ward got the ball, and Arne Engels, I'd be thinking he should have scored there, and put Celtic 2-1 up.
4: Yeah, he's got to score. For me, it's such an open goal, big chance for him.
5: Back with Ward now, as he clips it over to Longuello in left back. Brilliant touch on the chest from Longuello, plays it inside, Justice onto it, and he hammers it forward first time. Tierney's header bounces in front of Engels and in front of Elliot Watt, who is able to keep things under control for Motherwell. Slattery now to O'Donnell, and just about played the one additional minute here, and is up to Ibrahim Said. Said trying to look for Sparrow, challenge from Scales, drops back to Said, and there is the half time whistle. Well, Celtic were in a whole lot of bother after 17 minutes when Elliot Watt volleyed past Sinisalo, but Dyson Maeda has levelled it. Is 1-1 at the break.
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5: Welcome back to Fir Park. Celtic have kicked off and immediately got a throw in after O'Donnell headed it out on the far side, needing to get themselves in front. What has Martin O'Neill had in store in the halftime dressing room? Because Motherwell had plenty of the play in that first half, although Celtic did have their chances, including the goal, of course. And need a bit more control in the game, though. Took Motherwell under a bit of pressure. No changes for either sides. As Negrin goes back to Sinisalo, he goes long, gets underneath the ball. So up to Maeda, ball bounces. O'Donnell into Fadinger, back to Sparrow, who goes all the way through to his own goalkeeper Ward on his left foot. Sends it up to halfway. Slattery comes off his thigh and goes for Negrin. Engels forward first time, but goes straight to O'Donnell. So Motherwell Ward and goal. Sparrow, O'Donnell, Katrumbas and Longuello the back four. Watt and Fadinger, Said, Masuanisi, Slattery, and just as Ward clips it across the Longuello on this near side, he's sworn by Yang and Johnson. Yang slips, Johnson follows up, but given to Trusty by Motherwell, and it's out for throwing to Celtic on this near side. Celtic with Sinisalo in goal. Johnson, Trusty, Scales and Tierney, Engels and McGregor, Yang and Tanecki, Negrin and Maeda. It is Dyson Maeda's sixth goal in his last four games, which has

0: ball that was played over the top. I think if he hadn't pulled him, it might have been a race 1v1. And he's got a bit of pace in him, Saeed.
1: That's Sinisawa to Scales. Scales on his own byline into Negrin, dropping way deep into his own box, and it was one pass and long for Celtic. It's not the kind of game they want, but Motherwell's pressure is so good. So as it stands, Hearts will take a 3-point lead to Celtic Park on Saturday lunchtime, and Celtic will need to beat them by 3 goals to win the title. But they've still got a better chance if they can win this game. And then goal difference won't come into it as McGregor picks up Tierney across now to Tonetke. Second half underway at Tynecastle. Tierney with it, underlapping run, drills the ball across, but it's blocked by Saeed. Celtic corner now shooting towards the throng of fans they have here behind that goal, away to our right hand side as we sit in the main stand at Far Park. And Celtic not known for their set piece threat, but Engels can certainly whip them right in there.
0: Yeah, and it's that run from Scales. He was successful early in the season. Probably the quality of the ball in hasn't been the same since Ingles was out, but he's back now.
1: And there is a short option for Tonetke, but I think Ingles is just going to send this into the 6-yard box, the near post, and Johnson made the run and got his head onto it, but he was well outside the front post and he glances it well off target.
0: Yeah, he just got too much on it. He just needed just a deft touch, and it just came off his forehead and goes well over the crossbar. He's offside.
1: Long yellow for Maswanisi. Flag doesn't go up yet. The Scales makes a challenge anyway, and Celtic win it, but I think he was offside. And yeah, Tierney's looking at the far side lines, and I'd have to say put your flag up, but we know they like to keep it down and let play go in case there's a goal, and then they can get VAR involved. But we're pretty much in line with it, and I looked offside, although I can never say it. That's totally conclusive. But Tonetke spins it towards Maeda on the halfway line, holds it in well, dives in Maeda. Callum McGregor. McGregor fizzes it along the turf to Yang, doesn't get a hold of the pass, but he's found Johnston regardless. Corner of the box, sends it in.
2: Oh,
1: it's behind everyone in a green white hoop jersey. Header from Tierney then into McGregor, who's given it to Just, and now Slattery. Slattery, oh, turns brilliantly away from Yang and Negrin, and then he rolls in behind for Eli Just. Eli Just is up into the penalty area. It's Eli Just for Motherwell. Jack's back in on the right foot, and what a recovery that is from Callum McGregor. Just as Eli Just was pulling the trigger, he gets the foot on the ball behind for a Motherwell corner.
0: Yeah, if he didn't get back in there, McGregor, that was a goal, because he'd done brilliantly. Just broke the offside trap down the left hand side, charging in and goal, does brilliantly to check back onto his right foot, and he's just about to swing the ball around Sinisalo, and there was McGregor just about the vital tackle in.
1: Corner on this near side, Slattery's over it, Longello's offering a pass a few yards away. Motherwell have worked quite a few of them short. They've got a lot of bodies on the edge of the box which aren't being picked up at the moment, and that's where it's going towards Sparrow, but Johnston read it, manages to glance the header away as the right back was coming in round the back, sent back into the box. Maswanisi looked offside. McGregor has to play it away. Longello, not the best touch, but he's made the most of it, gets it away from Negrin, the left back. Longello, brilliant feet, gives it to Eli Just. Just rolls it towards the penalty spot, cut out by Engels, breaks for Trusty, who plays it off Just towards Slattery. Sliding challenge from Negrin, doesn't get a hold of it though, and Slattery has the ball. Slattery for Longello, foot in by Celtic, and then Yang under pressure runs out of play. Motherwell throw in, taken quickly by Elliot Watt to Eli Just. Just pauses on the ball, rolls it with the studs to Longello. Two Celtic players there, but neither really affecting it until Johnson decides to go in with a well-timed challenge. Motherwell throw in again.
0: Yeah, Negrin went to ground earlier there in that situation. He didn't have to, and lost the ball, and keeps Motherwell in possession high up on this left-hand side.
1: Longello's throw for Slattery, controls on the chest, and a little back heel inside to space, but not to a teammate. Maeda picks up, back to McGregor, who clears, but there's absolutely no one up there for Celtic trying to put pressure on and hold things in. Tonetke now does it, and O'Donnell took every second that was afforded to him there to watch the ball bounce and then play it back to his goalkeeper, and now he gets the return pass. The Motherwell captain for this evening standing in for Paul McGinn.
0: Yeah, I'm just looking at Motherwell push those almost four players high up the pitch when they have good possession, and they're a real threat over the top there. He's in again,
1: and it's the ball in behind for Just. Alistair Johnson has to get back in, but he is so quick and so strong, shrugs off Eli Just, finds McGregor, and McGregor into Scales. Motherwell It's the way they play the Ibrox.

0: as well, went with that kind of front line of four almost that just frightened the life out of Rangers, who did get back into the game before. Brilliant winner at the end. Motherwell, and their only win in these post-split fixtures so far, as Yang carries forward for Celtic into the pitch. He slipped, and it's not for the first time tonight that Kim Jun Yang has slipped for Celtic, and he's just a bit frantic, and McGregor goes in with the challenge illegally. John Beaton gives a free kick to Emmanuel Longuello. Motherwell will take a breather. Yang just almost just a bit excitable tonight. Just
1: yeah, he could have he cut back on himself there when all the space was over on the left hand side. He could have just carried on and picked out a pass.
0: Here is Elliot Watt, who scored Motherwell's goal after 17 minutes. Given away, but then given away by Celtic, and Fadinger goes after it. Him and Engels challenge for it. Fadinger for Saïd. Saïd out to Sparrow. Sparrow with a bending ball. It's miscued by Scales, and Trusty has to head it to the edge of the box where Eli Just is. His strike is deflected, and it takes all the pace off the ball as it thuds into the chest of Sinisalo.
1: Yeah, certainly very edgy round. When they're in that sort of defensive mode, just round probably about the edge of their box, and that they've been giving away silly passes and just putting Motherwell back in possession at times.
0: Maida ran away from the ball there. I wonder if the option was to drop in there. There was space for him as Negrin switches it out to Tanecki on the left hand side, and he gets inside his man, but then Longuello and Saïd.
1: You've got to do better. Yeah. He's got to do better. 1v1 again, loses out.
0: Yeah, I wonder how long, maybe before we see some changes from Celtic. 54 minutes nearly played as Motherwell work it from the goalkeeper to Fadinger inside his own box, into Katrumbis, into Longuello. Longuello takes it inside and then into Watt. Watt across to O'Donnell, and they're just so comfortable playing out in tight positions from their own penalty box. And now it's Slattery out to Sparrow, the right back. He runs across the pitch and then leaves it for Slattery to come back the other way towards the touchline. Slattery halfway up Celtic's half, gives it to Saïd. Saïd to Sparrow, and they combine with Slattery. Slattery's into the box, takes it inside, hits the turf.
1: Looked like he slipped.
0: Motherwell fans and players are screaming for a penalty here. It did look like he lost his footing.
1: Yeah, he slipped initially, and then maybe a silly player caught him, but initially he was on the way down from that slip. He was going with pace.
0: You can hear the boos from the home fans. I feel that was a foul, but VAR will inspect it. But it did look, first glance, like really that Slattery just slipped at the crucial moment.
1: Yeah, he's lost his footing just before there was any contact.
0: Yeah, VAR have looked and checked. There's Andrew Dallas on VAR tonight, incidentally, and he's happy that it was a slip given away by Celtic. Masvinisi will go after this, but he won't keep it in. Celtic throw in line with the edge of their own penalty area. Celtic just...
1: It's that movement off the ball. You know, Scales gets a ball, he's looking for a pass. Tonetti's not moving quick enough to get it. And that's the difference between the two teams higher up the pitch.
0: Motherwell, such a well-drilled, slick outfit. I mean, they've got two full-backs playing at centre-back. They've got a midfielder stroke wing-back playing as a right-back. And... it's just doesn't affect them. They all know their jobs to a T. And now John Beaton is having a word with Elliot Watt. I think there's kind of protesting about potentially asking the question whether that was a penalty or not on Slattery, but John Beaton explaining it was a slip, and that has been confirmed by the VAR. Motherwell come forward just looking for Masvinisi. Well read by Trusty, and he clears it out on the far side at Motherwell, asking the questions of title chasing Celtic, who fell behind to Elliot Watt. Maida pulled them level before half time, but Celtic not really had a sniff up the other end in the second half so far, and we've played 11 minutes of it. McGregor to Tierney. Tierney plays into the channel that Maida is putting pressure on O'Donnell. He's so quick, can't get onto it. Katrumbis calmly go to Fadinger. Fadinger away from Negrin, sliding challenge from Yang. McGregor has it. Now Tonetki. He's got a bit of grass in front of him. Tonetki carries it into the box. It's Sebastian Tonetki for Negrin, and it's well recovered by Katrumbis to intercept. Chance has gone for Celtic, but McGregor has it again. Won it back. Here is the Celtic captain. He's asking for an option. It's Johnston into Negrin. Negrin, corner of the area, out to this near side, and it's blocked. Yang's ball out for a throw-in.
1: Yeah, just looking at Tonetti there again. Just, he didn't take the responsibility, did he? You know, he's picked the ball up, He's driving into space, he's driving in, and he then elects to pass the ball to somebody else. Go on yourself and take it on.
0: Negrin gives it to McGregor. McGregor to Trusty. Trusty across to Scales. And Celtic with the best away record in the league. It's by their usual standards below the what they would expect, but struggling on the road here at Fir Park, as so many teams have done. Only Falkirk have won here all season. It's 1-1. Negrin jinks into the area, gives it the pass. Now it's Yang back to Negrin on the edge of the box, left footed strike. Oh, what a beauty! Oh, it's a screamer from Celtic's top scorer Benjamin Negrin. He's found the top corner. There's a knee slide in front of the away fans, and Celtic have come from behind despite so much Motherwell pressure to lead. It is Motherwell 1, Celtic 2.
1: Well, what a strike, what a strike. And I've got to say, it may have took a little nick also just to take it up and over the goalkeeper. I would like to see that one again, but a strike from that man Negrin, incredible. What a season he's had.
0: And so many of the Celtic fans behind that goal were probably thinking, he's probably barely done anything all game. That's the criticism. He doesn't do enough when he's in midfield, doesn't get enough touches. But when he gets a bit of space, that is what he can do. And that's 21 goals for the season.
1: A fantastic return. In round that edge of the box, he comes alive, doesn't he? He knows where the goal is. And what a strike that is. And it's turned this game around. And still, I think there's still big, big moments in this game yet to come from both sides.
0: And Maeda having a little tussle with Fadinger, and kind of ran into him, and then Fadinger hits the turf.
1: Yeah, I'll tell you what's happened there. As the ball's played back to the goalkeeper, he kind of almost runs across Maeda to try to block him from going and closing down, and he comes out worst. Maeda's strong. You can see that from the clash he had with the goalkeeper just at the end of the first half, when other players might have been knocked out or wounded. He got up and got on with it.
0: Well, only Maswini says scored more Premiership goals than Benjamin Negrin. He's got 16 for the season. He was 7 without a goal in the league. Did score in the Scottish Cup semi against St Mirren in extra time, but my, that's a huge goal from the Swedes. One of many this season, but Motherwell still coming forward through Sparrow down the right-hand side. Tierney's under pressure, but keeps his cool, gives it to Scales, who in turn keeps calm and rolls it along the byline to Tierney as Sparrow shut down the space. It's a long ball, and Yang and Maeda sprinting after this. O'Donnell under heaps of pressure here. Maeda's going to get onto it. He's done brilliantly, Maeda, but then couldn't take it down with three Motherwell players round him. And you can hear the away fans now here at Fir Park as John Beaton issues the yellow card to Dyson Maeda for an over-eager challenge on Katrumbas.
1: Yeah, he just caught him as he but that's Maeda all out. He's closing people down. He goes at 100 miles an hour, and if you're in his path, you're liable to get caught, which happened. But it, yeah,
0: persistent foul, and I think it's the verdict. Needs to be careful, because the last thing they can afford is for him to end up with a red, because this game is far from done. And likewise, if they do hold on or add to their lead for that matter, then Urias closing down the goalkeeper Maeda, and Yang goes across in the Celtic press on Longuello. He plays it up the line for Just. McGregor wins the race, has just tried to play it round him. McGregor being pulled back there, he's done brilliantly to shrug off the Kiwi. And now McGregor carrying it into midfield, gives it to Maeda. Back, he'll return to Callum McGregor. He's up to the edge of the ball. It's Callum McGregor, thought about it on the right foot, gives it to Negrin, who almost left it for Yang, and the angle runs away from Negrin. Yang now, what a run that was from Callum McGregor. Good feet from Negrin. Negrin in from the right, and he runs into traffic, and now Motherwell can break here through Just, and danger if Trusty can't shut it down. And Yang thought he'd won it back, but he'd done so illegally, and John Beaton awards the free kick to Motherwell just short of halfway.
1: Yeah, he just put his body between the ball and Just, and I think he just may have caught him yeah, Celtic know now that he just got to keep working really, really hard. Don't let Motherwell dominate this game in any way. And they have a chance to come out of this stadium with the 3 points. But there's a lot to go yet. There's a lot going to happen in this game.
0: Here's Eli just forward. Oh, he was looking to just fizz it into Masuidi in behind, but Masuidi had run across near post side and it went in behind him. And Sinisalo picks up. Celtic this season, I mean, what can you say? They've really not played well overall in this game, as they would have liked to. Motherwell have been excellent, but they just find a way so many times.
1: Yeah, I think the second half they've improved, though, I've got to say. Their passing is better, they're sharper, they're at it.
0: That's a poor pass for Young, but he'll get onto it anyway after Katrumbis kind of misread it, but then he takes it straight back off him, the Australian. And Motherwell have it in their own box. Yeah, just one clean sheet now in their last eight away games, Celtic. But at the moment, it's not going to matter because they are in front. Switch to Longello. Now it's to Slattery. It's a player who's out of contract at the end of the season. I'm sure he'll have a few suitors, both in Scotland and elsewhere. As well, a number of these Motherwell players. They trail the 2-1 though against Celtic live on Sports and BBC Radio Scotland in this epic night in the title race. Hearts still 2-0 up on Falkirk. Saïd comes in from the right and his pass is poor, and Celtic can clear out for a throw-in on the far side.
1: Yeah, and Negrin just this time taking no chance and just clears his lines. I thought he could have taken it down and made a pass, and there's lots of space for them to go and counter-attack Motherwell, but he just elects to clear his lines from about 20 yards out.
0: 63 and a half minutes on the clock. Motherwell 1, Celtic 2. As it stands, we're going to a final day decider at Celtic Park between Celtic and Hearts, with Hearts holding the 1-point advantage as they did before kick-off tonight. There's still plenty of football to be played, not least here because Motherwell are far from done as Celtic give up possession midfield. Saïd forward for Just comes back and Celtic clear, and Saïd has it again. Longello wants to switch and Saïd's going to try it. Johnston is watching it carefully and he's won the header, Alistair Johnson, and he's going to win the second ball as well. Terrific from Alistair Johnson. He's got no support though. He's driving up the line. It's an excellent challenge from Fadiger. Martin O'Neill is jumping up and down. He felt that was a foul, but the ball was won and McGregor clears down the line now. Katrumbis, what a shift he's put in at centre back for Motherwell, having been out for 10 games before coming on as a sub against Hearts. Playing out of position.
1: Just watching Martin O'Neill down there. He is animated. He is doing, playing every ball and shouting for everything. Giving them the assist. He's lots of variable when things don't go for him.
0: You love to see it. I mean, he said all season, but recently as well, it's reinvigorated him as a 74-year-old now, being involved in the game, and he can see it. He's right up for it, as you would expect, as Ingles clips one over the top for Tinecki to chase. And O'Donnell did really well to just knock it back to his goalkeeper. Fadinger on the edge of his box. Good feet from the Austrian. Now O'Donnell back to Ward. Maeda is about, but Ward gets rid of it for Katrumbis. Katrumbis to Longello. Longello up the line for Katrumbis, who's advanced forward. Plays it inside. As well won by Trusty. Good strength. The free kick has been given for a pullback on Masuidi by Austin Trusty.
1: No, I didn't see that. I couldn't see that. I thought he did really, really well to just get in front of Masuidi, but the referee has given the foul to Motherwell.
0: Yeah, I agree with you, Paki. I didn't see the pull. Maybe John Beaton had it. Well, obviously, he had a better angle than us on the pitch, so I'll trust the referee, but it looked like it was just a good bit of defending from Trusty. But Motherwell get the free kick. And they looking to now find an equaliser, having led in the first half through Elliot Watt. Here is Elliot Watt.
1: Yes, Motherwell's turn now to try to get back into this game and trying to settle things down a little bit, get a few passes in. Good play from Watt.
0: Out to right back Sparrow. His early ball is closed down. Breaks for Slattery though. He's got quality. Sends it towards the back post, but it's too close to the goalkeeper, Sinisalo, who claims it. What drama this title race has thrown up all season. And it has done so tonight. Celtic falling behind. Hearts racing to a 2-0 lead. Celtic in back level and now in front. Hearts, I would be surprised if they see the 2-goal lead at home where they're unbeaten all season from this point of view. But this game very much alive, because Motherwell are not a side that are going to go away. Celtic would love some daylight, but real just love any win by whichever means necessary. Longello. And that's well won by Johnston. It's Yang into Tinecki. Centre circle looking to hold off the challenge. And he gets the free kick. Round about the centre spot.
1: Yeah, he's got got to be quicker, though. You know, that was an opportunity for them to really go and get it at Motherwell, and he just again getting caught on the ball, and I'm not having a go at him, but I just think that he's got to do a little bit more. This is such an important game.
0: Yeah, well, obviously Luke McCowan started the derby, ended up coming off at half time. So Celtic, you know, when you look at the bench, the only January signing that is on it is Alex Oxlade-Chamberlain.
1: Yeah, it's incredible. All those players that they brought in on loan just hasn't got it.
0: Here comes Saeed, plays out of mind, Masvanisi's got pace, Scales and Trusty are back, but Masvanisi's got it in the box, turns back, he's well wide of goal, gives it to Just on the edge of the box, Just to Slattery, Slattery can hit them, he gets it onto the right foot and he sends it into the stands.
1: Yeah, that was good play though from Motherwell, you know, that breaking that offside line again with the pace of Masvanisi down the right hand side and then just picking out Slattery there as he just didn't make a good connection well over the crossbar. But good play for Motherwell. They're coming back into this game now, so, and they're going to the bench.
0: Yeah, and it is Callum Slattery's last act, and it will be his last act as a Motherwell player here at Fir Park. Terrific servant. Club looked after him as well when he had a really bad knee injury, and he's a really terrific footballer. 8 assists this season, 3 goals. Great to watch. And he says his goodbyes to the Fir Park faithful because he's out of contract and moving on at the end of the season. And Regan Charles Cook is a man to replace him.
1: Yeah, I've always been impressed with Slattery. You know, I think he's come in and he's fitted into this team really, really well, playing in those sort of that almost more advanced position, real threat.
0: Yeah, and he's always been one of the chief foul winners in the Premiership every season he's been playing. He just so quick with the feet in midfield as Celtic go long. Yang put pressure on. Was that a barge? Referee doesn't blow the whistle here. Chance now, and it comes across. Oh, and O'Donnell with a vital interception because Yang and Maida were queuing up for a tap-in. Motherwell wanted the free kick. They felt it was a shoulder to the back from Yang. Referee didn't blow for it.
1: Yeah, we're far away from it, but it kind of almost looked that way, but referee let it go. I don't know what he's obviously just stopping it now for Celtic making three substitutions.
0: Looks like Ralston, Iheanacho and Hatate down there coming on for Celtic. Yep, so Benjamin Nygren, who as it stands his 21st goal of the season, is the match winner. Still 20 minutes plus stoppage time to play. Nygren off and Alistair Johnson also coming off. That must be a minutes managed thing. On comes Anthony Ralston and Kelechi Iheanacho, who hasn't scored many, hasn't been fit often, but the goals he has scored have been important. Tonetti comes off and Hatate is on in midfield.
1: Yeah, just Hatate has obviously got into that position where Nygren played. I think the big one is Johnson coming off with Ralston. Ralston's, you know, he'll do a job, but he's not Alistair Johnson, that's for sure. And then Iheanacho up front, always a goal in the Iheanacho. And Maeda going out onto the left hand side.
0: The home fans trying to urge their team to get back into this game. They have been really good, as they often have been this season. Haven't always got the results, but consistency they've delivered week on week has been something the likes of which not many Motherwell teams have produced over the club's long history. Wearing their 140th anniversary kit this evening as Ralston gets into the action, plays it up the line. Immediately Yang is under pressure from Longello. He goes back to Ralston, he just gets rid of it, smashes it long. Katrumbis' header down to the feet of Elliot Watt, oh, won by Iheanacho. Good challenge on the midfielder from the Celtic striker. Now Scales plays it into the path of Hatate, who's at halfway. He plays it forward to Maeda, who's now on the left. He's got so much pace as Sparrow tries to get back, but then he's glazed the ball well over Iheanacho and out for a throw-in on this near side.
1: Yeah, again, it kind of sums up Maeda. You know, he gets into a great position. You looked as if, oh, he's going to have pace there. He's going to take the player on. He elects to cross it, but oh my word, the cross was almost about 20 feet in the air.
0: Only once in the last 8 games have Motherwell managed to score more than one goal. If they had more firepower up the other end of the pitch, then, which is silly to say because they have the league's top scorer in their ranks, but in terms of other options, goal scoring, then who knows where the season could have taken them. But sometimes you struggle to get the goals their overall play sometimes deserves. Celtic, on the other hand, probably had the overall clearer chances, and Engel steps onto it as Maeda made a nuisance of himself. He's made the underlapping run, doesn't reach him as Tierney tried to force it through. Down the line for Tierney now, back, and Tati, Scales, McGregor. Celtic setting up a final day decider against the league leaders Hearts at Celtic Park on Saturday lunchtime as it stands. You can listen to that live on Sportsline on BBC Radio Scotland. Job not yet done. A draw as it stands for Celtic would take it to the final day, but they need a 3-goal win over Hearts, whereas any win will do if they get the job done just now, which they are 20 minutes or so away from completing. But Motherwell are not a side you can write off, especially here at Fir Park.
1: It was a huge 20 minutes in their season. Celtic, of course, for Motherwell also, if they could get something out of this game. But yeah. I think from Celtic's perspective, you know, being 2-1 up now, can they control the game? Can they finish it off?
0: And it's sent over to the far side. Sparrow back to O'Donnell, plays it in first time. Curling ball over side, away by Trusty. Bounces in front of Watt. Oh, and he's miscued it. And Iheanacho, he's not going to have the pace, but he's going to go from halfway inside his own half. It's Kelechi Iheanacho, and it drifts well wide of the target in the end. The angle from here looked like it was perhaps dropping underneath the bar, but it was curling well off target as he tried a Kenny McLean.
1: Yeah, well, listen, it was worth going for it. I thought he could have even controlled it and slipped Maeda in and a 1v1, but may not have been successful in a 1v1 also. So I think it was worth having a go. It would have been incredible if he had scored that one. It summed up the season many, many ways. Outstanding goals all over the place.
0: Fadinger picks up for Wotherwell. Jens Bertolaski is waving at him as if to say, get the diagonal onto Maswanisi out on this near side, because he's got only Ralston for company. It's brought into midfield by Sparrow, back to Callum Ward, who's 45 yards from his goal. Longello to Katrumbis. Katrumbis trying to squeeze it up the line, and it's run out of play for a Celtic throw-in. Motherwell losing here. Yeah. Hibs really have to win to take it to the final day in terms of Europe.
1: Sorry, I'm just looking at, I think Yang's indicated to Martin O'Neill that he's struggling, he needs to come off, and that James Forrest would probably the one that would come on.
0: Yeah, or maybe Cowan as well, but Forrest is a way to warm up perhaps, as Engels collects in the centre circle for Celtic. Oh, it's a poor pass as Yang was in a good position, and it's up now to Maswanisi, and tussling with Trusty. And Engels fires it back to his goalkeeper. The Motherwell fans felt there was some manhandling there from Austin Trusty. It's not given by John Beaton. And Rio Hatate knocks it to Tierney. Celtic need to use all their experience, title winning nous, of which there is a ton of in this squad and on the bench. Martin O'Neill looking for his fourth title as Celtic manager. Well, he's not had much luck in final day deciders. Three titles in his first spell, one going away. Two times it went to the final day, lost out to Rangers, including here at Fir Park in the famous Helicopter Sunday.
1: I'll tell you what, that was brilliant.
0: Goes forward to mine, I just couldn't quite get onto it.
1: It was good play from Celtic, just building the game up. Ball's picked up to Iheanacho, and he just turns brilliantly and tries to pick that true pass for Maeda, and it was good defending at the end of the day from, I think it was Stephen O'Donnell, that might have been the one that intercepted the pass, and if he didn't, it was really good play.
0: Elliot Watt curls it out to Sparrow, first time ball for Charles Cook. Charles Cook, right hand side of the box, Scales comes across, it's a wonderful ball inside, and it falls for just going back away from goal, and then the flag belatedly goes up against the Motherwell player. So is that Tierney down as well?
1: Yeah,
0: and Yang as well.
1: Tierney down and Yang's down, both of them look as if they're struggling. Tierney normally doesn't last the pace, doesn't last 90 minutes. He's down stretching, but Yang's the one that probably will be going off here if you can get a player ready in time, because that's been indicated for a while.
0: Well, Celtic, the two subs left to made three, and they made them in the one goal. And Yang stretching off, Tierney stretching off. This is Kieran Tierney's 51st appearance of the season, so you know it's been a long, long time since he hit the 50 game mark in a campaign. And James Forrest is going to be coming on for Yang, and I can only imagine if Tierney doesn't shake that off, he's back on his feet and move, and then Marcelo Cerracci will not be too far behind James Forrest, and left back on loan from Boca Juniors. But this is a time for coaches to get instructions on. You've got Sean Maloney and Mark Fotheringham out there giving instructions to the Celtic players as they take on water. Likewise, Bertolascu talking to Masuanisi and Moncalo and Just. And here comes the two changes. So it's James Forrest for Hyunjin Yang, and it is Marcelo Cerracci and his wild locks of hair. He now slicks back as he gets ready to come on for Kieran Tierney, and that will be Celtic's five subs used.
1: Yeah, well, listen, about, what is it, 12 minutes to go or so in this game, plus maybe a bit of extra time. Both of them are capable. Forrest coming on, we know what he can do. Cerracci also. So that's what the bench is for.
0: As it stands, Hibs will have a chance of usurping Motherwell in fourth on the final day. However, they need to overcome a goal difference of 9 at Easter Road. So Motherwell fancy themselves to finish the job in Leith. If Hibs win, though, and it goes down to 1 point, and they could still get a winner at Ibrox. It's currently 1-1, 2-0 still at Tynecastle between Hearts and Falkirk. Celtic holding up their end of the bargain now after falling behind after 17 minutes to Elliot Watts. Great strike from the edge of the box. Maeda level before the break. Negrin with a beauty to the top corner in the second half just before the hour mark. And it is Motherwell 1, Celtic 2, live on Sports and on BBC Radio Scotland in the title race. 12 minutes plus stoppage time left for Celtic to see this victory out and get themselves to Celtic Park Saturday lunchtime, with a chance to beat Hearts and lift a 14th title in 15 seasons. Motherwell will have something to say about that as Saeed turns on halfway. McGregor straight onto him, but Saeed is really tidy with his work. He keeps the ball and fires it across the Katrumbas. A makeshift centre half, square for O'Donnell. O'Donnell to Sparrow, then Just back to O'Donnell. Celtic back in their shape.
1: Yeah, that's the first time I've seen Just playing the ball backwards. Normally he opens up when he gets in between the lines.
0: Yeah, definitely move Masuanisi over to play off Tony Ralston here. Motherwell is he was playing through the middle before, is sliced out by Scales. Motherwell throw in edge of the Celtic penalty area, thrown to Charles Cook, into Tom Sparrow. Oh, brilliant feet, he's into the box. It's Tom Sparrow, cuts it back. Oh, and the touch is poor. From Saeed, strike from distance, takes a deflection off the bar, and in the header from Masuanisi, it was heading in, and Sinisalo with a save on the line. Incredible. The goalkeeper holds it. Motherwell thought they'd levelled.
1: Wow. That's the bit of luck probably the Celtic needed, but even the goalkeeper didn't go to ground when the ball goes over the top of him. He was able to stand up and react then to the header. It was this game's had everything, really.
0: Utterly incredible. It took a wicked deflection, that shot dropped onto the crossbar, back to Masuanisi, headed it on target, and Sinisalo. But now it's a chance for Charles Cook. He's running towards the edge of the box. Trusty goes across, makes the block, and it's behind for a Motherwell corner, and the home fans smell blood here.
1: Yes, incredible end to the game. What, 10 minutes left in regular time, and Motherwell on front foot just now, putting Celtic under severe pressure.
0: Corner far side, and Motherwell are going to make a double change. Liam Gordon at centre half is on for Katrumbas, and Sam Nicholson is going to replace Ibrahim Saeed.
1: Well, he gives it a lot of height, doesn't he, Liam Gordon, coming in for a corner here. You know where he's going, right into that sort of almost edge of the 6-yard box. Iheanacho, I think, has been given the job of picking him up.
0: Final 9 minutes plus stoppage time. Celtic 2, Motherwell 1 at Fir Park. The home side trailing, but with a corner over on the far side. They've sent the big man Liam Gordon on. They're loading the 6-yard box. In swinger from Just, headed away by Trusty to the edge of the box. Sent back in, then Scales meets it. Fadinger off the top of his head. Iheanacho challenging. And it comes to Watt, though. Elliot Watt to Sparrow. Sparrow across to Eli Just on the far side. Just looking for Charles Quick and finds him, gives it back to Just. The brilliant block by Atate to sniff the danger as the space opened up for the shot. Now it's Watt, flat ball, headed away. O'Donnell picks up halfway up Celtic territory. Everyone bar the goalkeeper for Motherwell and Celtic's half. Incredible scenes here at Fir Park. The home side desperate to get back on level terms. Charles Cook fiddles round. He's run through a gap. Atate sliding challenge, misses the ball and the man. And now Scales nips in, good challenge. And here comes James Forrest. He's into traffic here. And Iheanacho takes it off him. Now it's back to Atate, and Celtic just at sixes and sevens trying to get back in their shape. And Callum McGregor calms things down after a series of moments where they had to repel Motherwell from their penalty box. Sirachi comes in the field and goes back to Sinisalo under a bit of pressure, and the Celtic goalkeeper is just going to send this long towards Forrest. Forrest takes it down brilliantly on the right foot, excellent touch. Engels under pressure, and it goes to Ralston, who drops it over the top. O'Donnell's underneath it as Iheanacho was trying to put him under pressure. Excellent from Atate, and he's found Iheanacho, can't get it out of his feet. Motherwell claiming for a handball, and he's been fouled by O'Donnell here. Kelechi Iheanacho, no, the free kick's going the other way anyway for the handball. Motherwell take it quickly. It's absolutely frenetic stuff here. Sam Nicholson over halfway on the right hand side, dancing in fields, gives it to Fadinger out to Sparrow on the right touchline. Celtic retreat behind the ball. Here's Fadinger out to Sparrow. Charles Cook rolls it with the studs, looking for a crossing opportunity. Sparrow, Celtic closing down the space, back to Charles Cook. Charles Cook comes in the field, gets it back. It's Charles Cook out of the box, taken off him by Just. It's Eli Just! Save is excellent. Save from Sinisalo down to his right. What a stop that is from the Celtic goalkeeper.
1: My word, what a save. I've got to say, right hand down to his right side, dive square to the path of the ball. Great strike it was.
0: Floated in by Just, headed away by Sirachi, helped on its way by Hatate, intercepted by Maeda, but can't control it. Celtic can't get their foot on the ball here. 6 minutes left of the 90 minutes. Cross in to Liam Gordon, it falls now for Tamando Masvanisi, blocked by Scales. Masvanisi save, and it's in!
2: It's still 2-0 to Hearts here, but the noise has just erupted once again when that news of the Motherwell equaliser has come through. We've only got 8 minutes left to play here, plus a few minutes of added time. But Hearts at the moment lead by 2-0. Goodness knows what's going to happen between now and the next 10 minutes.
0: Paddy Bonner, that goal for Motherwell.
1: Yeah, I did say there was going to be a big moment in this game. Motherwell had pinned Celtic back. They were creating chances. Obviously, the goalkeeper, Sinisalo, came up with an unbelievable save just moments before. Again, in that situation, he came up with a save, but the ball fell to Liam Gordon. Who was it to put it in the back of the net? Liam Gordon, the substitution, comes on the pitch, stays up the pitch for all of that attack, and sticks the ball into the back of the net. But, oh my word, this game's had everything, I've got to say.
0: And Celtic's mentality has been tested here, and James Forrest going as a solo run down the right-hand side, and he's won a corner kick for his team, talking about trying to make something happen. Celtic's most decorated player there. No one was stopping him getting to the byline. Eventually the block goes in, and it will be a corner to Celtic. How many times have they dug themselves out of a hole? They're going to have to do it again here. Motherwell 2, Celtic 2, as we hit nearly 86 minutes. Corner will be delivered on this near side. Going to be the right foot outswinger. It's poor, headed away by Masvanisi at the near post. Sirachi plays it back out to this near side. Sent in, Engels flat. It's not a great ball. Longello helps it away. And now it's Motherwell's turn to defend as Sirachi goes out to Rio Hatate on the left hand side. As it stands, Celtic are going to have to beat Hearts by 3 goals on Saturday if they want to lift the title, unless they can find a winner here at Fir Park. Here it is, Ralston to Forrest on this right hand side. James Forrest. They're doubling up on him. He goes down the outside, but he's got no support. Then he runs back and inside. Then he gives it to Ralston. Tony Ralston stays on his feet, thinks it to the back post, but he's put too much on it. It goes over everyone. And Charles Cookball gets it on the far side. And he'll try and keep it in, or win the throw in. And he has managed it as well. Brilliant from the Motherwell substitute.
1: Yeah, just a game that has sums up this season. Excitement, tension, goals. Motherwell now going to the bench, trying to kill this game off. I still think there's going to be a big moment still in this game. I know it's getting into that last probably 3 minutes normal time. There will be probably about 5 or 6 minutes of extra time to play in this.
0: Yeah, and Motherwell, with Hibs drawing, and Ibrox still on the cusp of fourth place in European football. And Eli Just and Tawanda Maswanisi make way for Callum Hendrick and Oscar Priestman, and they get a standing ovation here at Fir Park.
1: Yeah, rightly so. I just think he's a fabulous little player. Fits so well into the team and the way that they play.
0: Spare a thought for Sinisalo, some heroics for Celtic. Save and a block as well before Liam Gordon eventually turned that into the back of the net. Incredible. Headed forward by McGregor. Celtic with so much to do here. Scales into McGregor. And Ralston, under pressure from Callum Hendrick, has to go back to Sinisalo. What have Celtic got? Goal at Tynecastle, Brian McLaughlin.
2: And it's another goal for Hearts. Blair Spittle on target. A 1-2 played out in the right-hand side. I think it was with Shankland. The ball cut back to Spittle, and he drove the ball low beyond Dogarth and into the back of the net. It's 3-0 Hearts. 3 points for Hearts. And this could be huge in terms of the goal difference come this weekend. Hearts 3, Falkirk 0.
0: Cross comes in, it's onto the roof of the net. Thanks, Bri. Well, means Celtic are going to have to win by four on Saturday now.
1: Yeah, it's a tall order, I've got to say, against a team that doesn't give up too much. And their best bet, if they could sneak a goal in the last, I don't know what's coming in here for. Looking down at the touchline here to see is how many minutes is going to be added on.
0: Yeah, we're in the 90th minute here at Fir Park. It is Motherwell 2, Celtic 2. Motherwell led, we're behind and have equalised in this second half of high drama in the title race. And Celtic looked like they were going to grind out a victory after Negrin's goal just before the hour mark, but Motherwell just keep playing the way they play, trust their principles, trust each other. And it was the unlikely hero in the box, Liam Gordon, who's brought them level and is going to, at the moment, secure European football for them come the summer. Terrific achievement, and we're potentially looking at 5 added minutes, but it's Motherwell coming forward as Scales side puts it away. Atate up to Iheanacho, and the fourth official puts up 5 added minutes to play at Fir Park. Celtic free kick in their own half. 5 yeah. Minutes for Celtic to save this and give themselves a chance on Saturday, a big chance.
1: Yeah, that's it. They always come up with late goals, as we know, but it's going to be a tall order to try to score 4 against Hearts. But is it 4, or do you have to score 2? And they will be, it's 4 goals in total, isn't it?
0: It's McGregor who slides in, and it's up to Sparrow. And now Charles Cook's trying to break with Sarachi, and Scales get back, and it goes through to Sinisalo. And yeah, the goal difference is was 3 coming in advantage to Hearts, so that's going to go to 6. So Celtic,
1: so if Celtic scored 3,
0: if Celtic scored 3, it would be level,
1: it'll be level
0: on goal difference, and Celtic would win it on goals scored, I think. So
1: yeah, so it's still there to you know,
0: yeah, at the moment, because Hearts scored 66, Celtic on 69, so we would still a tall order for Celtic. Can they find something here? Ralston challenging with Hendry, and it's Motherwell doing the attacking. Nicholson, good feet, tackled by Ralston, and it's a Motherwell throw-in. We've played the first minute and a half of the five added, and Celtic can't even get out their own half right now. Longuello is going to take this throw-in.
1: I don't know why Iheanacho's gone all the way back to almost the edge of his box. Stay up the pitch. You need a goal.
0: Longuello throws it to Priestman, gets it back. Longuello, oh, what a turn that is into the box. Celtic get the challenge in, and then it's going to be a free kick to Celtic for a late one, and now Ralston is having a go, and then there's a little kick out by, is that Elliot Watt there on the ground? He felt he was fouled. John Beaton disagreed, and there's a little kick out, and Ralston and Watt having words here, and Celtic need cool heads here. They got 2.5 minutes to score a goal, which would win a win on Saturday would be enough. Right now, it's going to be need to be a big win against Hearts, unless they can find a goal. They go back to Trusty, and then Sinisalo, too pressing the Celtic goalkeeper, but he gets it away to Scales. Oh, it's a poor touch, and Charles Cook now into the box. He keeps it on the byline. Chance for Motherwell to win it. Oh, he cuts it back, and it evades a teammate. And it's now Priestman. Celtic rattled here, getting themselves in all sorts of bother. Out to the right-hand side, and Sparrow. Sparrow into Charles Cook in the back heel. Return is out for a goal kick. 2 minutes left. Can Celtic find something? It is three left to play at Tynecastle. Hearts 3, Falkirk 0. And so Hearts going to take a 3-point lead to Celtic Park with a goal difference advantage of 6 to defend on the final day. And it is out for a throw-in to Motherwell. Celtic can't get anything going. And that game, half 12 kick-off, live on Sportsline on BBC Radio Scotland. What a season it has been. And is there one final twist? Can Celtic find a winner? They don't look like finding a winner. As Trusty clears, Sarachi can't get onto it. Watt balloons it forward. Trusty leaves it, hoping it would go out. It didn't go out. Oh, it's a handball against Nicholson. But Celtic still unable to get going. And Hibernian have scored a last-minute winner at Ibrox. It is Rangers 1, Hibernian 2. So Motherwell as leads. It's going to be down to 2 points before the final day decider between them and Easter Road. So European football not now secured for Motherwell unless they can find a winner. Final 30 seconds. Maeda heads it to Iheanacho. Try to take on and turn the edge of the box. O'Donnell, good strength and clearance. This might be the last chance for Celtic. We've seen it so many times down the years. They've dug themselves out of a hole. But is this Celtic team the same as those champion teams over the last 15 years? Have they got it in them to find a winner here at Fir Park? It's going to be a throw-in on this near side, flung into the near post, headed away by Motherwell. Is it going to go for a corner? No, it's going to be another throw-in. There's a clash of heads, and John Beaton's going to have to stop play here. The drama continues. Incredible stuff. It has been a fitting finale over these two games. Installment one has been breathtaking. Hearts running out comfortable winners. We're about to against Falkirk. Celtic being held here, but VAR are asking for this to be delayed. So John Beaton is going to get some communication here from Andrew Dallas after that challenge in the box. So we'll see if this comes to anything.
3: Wow.
0: It was an aerial challenge, I think. Was it on Trusty who was up?
1: Would you?
0: And so it's we await to see what the verdict is here. There's almost a stunned silence falling over Fir Park here. Full time at Tynecastle. Hearts have beaten Falkirk by 3-0. It is Motherwell 2, Celtic 2. We've played a minute over the 5 allocated full time. And so VAR is checking a potential penalty here for Celtic.
1: Oh my word, what an end this would
0: be.
1: For
0: the last kick of the game. This is quite incredible. Motherwell fans all around us can't.
1: Oh! my word.
0: John Beaton is coming to the monitor. John Beaton has been called across the monitor. This is a quite astonishing end here at Fir Park. John Beaton is looking.
1: Oh my word.
0: He's going to be pouring over.
1: I'm just looking
0: at the monitor
1: here, so and beside us also. I'm looking at replay.
0: So, Pat, you can describe it when you see what John Beaton can see.
1: Yeah, well, what I've seen is that somebody's, I think Trussie's turned back into the ball, and he's almost either his elbow or he's hit him with his head. And
0: penalty given!
1: Oh, my God.
0: Celtic penalty!
1: Oh, my word. Oh, my word.
0: Incredible! 6 minutes. Over the 90. John Beaton said to the monitor, we're now at 97 and the penalty has been given to Celtic, and the chance is going to come for the defending champions.
1: His arms up, his elbows up, but
0: hope's alive.
1: I don't know if there's enough in it for a penalty. I'm just looking at it. Obviously the referees and the VAR has called it.
0: And it's Liam Scales who's
1: It will definitely not be Liam Scales who's going to take this penalty.
0: Callum McGregor, who wants it here? And there's now a lengthy delay. Motherwell players getting involved, and there's yellow card flashes at Longello and Trusty. And Motherwell players just incensed here that this decision has gone against them. And now it's going to be Kelechi Iheanacho, a player who has scored not many big goals for Celtic, but big goals.
1: This is the biggest moment in his Celtic career. There's not been long, but
0: can he be the decisive man again to go to Celtic Park on the final day with the best chance to win another title? It's Kelechi Iheanacho to win it for Celtic. He scores! Game at Fir Park, fitting for this utterly compelling Premiership season. Martin O'Neill now walks onto the pitch, and Motherwell fans venting their fury at the officiating, and VAR has had a massive, massive say at the end here, and Iheanacho, Pat Bonner, at the end, calm as you like, bottom corner.
1: Showed real bravery to go up and take that penalty, using all his experience, his ability to stick it into the corner net. But I've never seen an ending like this in my complete history of football. The last kick of the game, a penalty, controversial, I've got to say, and VAR, that word VAR has stepped in to
0: incredible. And now the Celtic players go across, the fans have come back into their seats, the stewards have done a good job of ushering them back in, and now the Celtic players go over and celebrate. They have gotten out of jail big time here at Fir Park, and they found a way. An incredible, incredible end, and we are going to have a final day shootout at Celtic Park between Hearts and Celtic. Celtic, if they win, claim the title. Hearts needing only to avoid defeat. Wow!
1: Well, this is going to be talked about for such all week. We'll be talking about it now after the game when the guys have seen it in the studio. They've analysed it probably. We've seen it very briefly here. It's just an incredible end. You know, the game itself, I thought Celtic played much better in the second half. Motherwell then got that 10-minute period where they pinned them back. got their goal, and it looked as if it was going to be all over from Celtic's perspective. They would have to win three goals. They would have to win by now. They have a real chance to go on and win it. And you can imagine the feeling up in Edinburgh also, in Tynecastle. But it's all about VAR. That is the question at the moment.
0: The story of this season of Celtic going and win the title, Kelechi Iheanacho, four of his five Premiership goals have been late winners. Incredible composure to roll into the bottom corner, and he and the Celtic players are taking the acclaim. Some flares, green flares going off in the upper deck, the stands packed with the Celtic fans as the Motherwell players go round and applaud the home fans, their final home game of the season. They thought they had European football sewn up when Liam Gordon equalising with Hibs drawing at Ibrox, only for Hibs to win it late and Celtic to win it late here, which means that's all to play for at Easter Road on the final day in the battle for fourth place. Motherwell will fear they deserved an awful lot more from this game. But how many times have we said it down the years? Celtic were not good tonight, but they've scored three goals and dug it out. And they head now for the dressing room. And the feeling in there will be utter relief and elation. An incredible season just keeps getting more dramatic, more astounding. And we have a final day shootout at Celtic Park between Hearts, the pretenders, the underdogs, and the serial winners. What a finale. Simply sensational. Full time here at Fir Park. It ended Motherwell 2, Celtic 3.

Herrera. Para Nechea.

Real Sociedad heeft moeite om de bal in de ploeg te houden.

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The opposition's tongue is cut in two. Keep on the street, cause you're in danger. 100,000 disparos lost in the jails in South America.

Russian.

0: row as a manager here today. Incredible how Rangers have collapsed since the split. Falkirk, of course, having a magnificent season. Barry Stewart will be named the Young Player of the Year in Scotland at the Football Writers' Dinner tomorrow night. And John McGlynn wanting to go out with a bang and salute a season that she has to surpass next year. It's incredible what has happened to Rangers. Danny Rowe, I had a chat with him before we came on air, and he said basically that he'll have to sit down and do a lot of thinking. He has a job in his hand, and he's been thinking about it all week. Of course he has. It's a big job for Rangers, and I think we'll see a lot of changes in the team through the summer. Huge game for Rangers, huge game for Falkirk as well. They get to look for the supporters. A Spurs Rangers support through here at Falkirk this afternoon. It could be intriguing, but of course we all know where the spotlight is, Kenny, this afternoon.
1: Yeah, regular updates to come from the other two games. Of course, the main event, as Chick said, is at Celtic Park. The atmosphere is ramping up. So much pressure today on referee Don Robertson. Let's hope he gets the big calls right there today. There was a very strong statement, of course, from the SFA yesterday. So just final thoughts from our pundits. It's prediction time, guys. I don't think there'll be any surprises here. You kick us off, Darnady.
2: Celtic win.
3: Draw. But Hearts to go over the line.
4: I have no idea.
1: Listen, the first time you waited to almost end the season before you commit yourself.
3: I think that's the fairest. None of us have a clue what's going to happen.
1: It's just too tough to call, Packy, isn't it?
5: What do you think my answer will be?
6: Mine's is the complete opposite.
1: Yeah, I think you guys have said enough. You know, it's been an absolute privilege being part of this remarkable season. It's time now to sit back and enjoy the action. It's come down to a final day shootout. In around about 2 hours' time, Celtic or Hearts will be crowned champions. Our team is in place in the east end of Glasgow. Both teams right now in the tunnel, ready to come out. Callum McGregor really focused there at the heart of that Celtic side there. They are ready to go. Let's bring you the tension, the drama. We brought you every kick of the ball. Plenty more to come. Strap yourselves in as Pat Bonner, Alan Preston and Liam McLeod take us to the conclusion of league campaign 25-26, which will ever go down as one of the greatest ever witnessed. Over to you, Liam.
7: Referee Don Robertson leads the sets of players out into the Glasgow sunshine, with the pyrotechnics firing up into the Glasgow sky over on the far side. It all comes down to this. Right here, right now, the eyes of the football world are lasered in on the most exciting league match played in Scotland for years and years. The most important football match that will be played in Scotland in 2026. And a real battle for the ages. Martin O'Neill, the storied three-time title winner, who has come to Celtic's rescue and taken them to within one win of reclaiming their crown, against Derek McInnes, who is threatening to scribe his own story in the Scottish football history books and lead Heart of Midlothian to the single point, one more point, that they need to break the Glasgow stranglehold that has throttled this country's top division since 1985. Celtic, who have won 13 out of the last 14 titles, have not been at the summit of the Scottish Premiership since the 26th of September last year, almost 8 months ago. Yet here they are, hanging around, waiting for their chance to pounce, and they have it now. But this Hearts side has shown what it is capable of for an extended period. It's won here already this season. It's unbeaten against Celtic. Indeed, they don't have to win here today. A draw is all they need. But as Aberdeen found out at Ibrox 35 years ago this month, that's not always a good thing, as they were denied on the final day across the city when they too needed just a point. Will the underdogs take the tape? Or can the wounded champions rise from the ashes of an unstable, chaotic season with winners' medals draped round their necks? We are about to find out. For Celtic, it's Sinisalo in goal. Johnston, Trusty, Scales and Tierney. Negrin, McGregor, Engels, Yang and Tonechty. And Daizen Maida, who scored 7 goals in his last 5 games, leading the line. Those Celtic players in their huddle, the Hearts starting 11, come over to their small band of supporters, just over 750 of them, off to the right. They start with Swallow in goal, Steinbender, Findlay and Kingsley at the back, Altona, Beningamy, Devlin and Milne, Kizaridis and Kabori, either side of Shankland. Well, the noise inside Celtic Park is electric, as you can imagine. It was electric last Sunday. At the start, they were silenced early on by an early Rangers goal. Who will start the brightest here? The supporters beginning to take their seats. The referee, Don Robertson, whose last visit here saw Celtic lose to Hearts under Wilfred Nancy. He took charge of that one. He's back in charge of this one with Kevin Clancy and Matthew McDermott on VAR. Denny McInnes down below is already pointing the way. He's trying to get the attention of one or two of his players ahead of centre, and it will be Hearts to kick off in the maroon shirts, white shorts, maroon socks, right to left. And it's Shankland rolling it back to Harry Milne, who goes long with the left foot. Celtic in the green and white hoops. It's Kabori wins the first header against Scales, but it comes right through to Sunny Salo. Celtic going from left to right towards the Lisbon line stand, the east end of Celtic Park. And Kabori, in winning that header with Scales, has suffered a head knock in the opening 15 seconds of the match. But what an afternoon, what a setting this is, Alan Preston.
4: Oh, that's brilliant, absolutely magnificent atmosphere. All we play for the both sides there. Hopefully it's a cracking match.
7: Scales switching it to his centre defensive partner. Trusty takes it up towards the halfway line on this near side. Out to Yang on this near side touchline. Out for Johnston. Was he on or off? He's got the early ball in. It was cut out. He's gone behind for a corner. Has it? No, it's stayed in play. And there was no offside flag there either against the Canadian, who was rampaging forward down this right side.
5: Yeah, I thought he was offside, actually. I thought he was about a half a yard on. And maybe if it continued, it might have ended up calling the offside. But really early on in this game, get the decisions right, that's for sure. But all
7: Tierney driving down the left at the corner flag, pulls the low ball back. Hearts clear, though. Only as far as McGregor. Out to Tenechty, wide on the left. Midway inside Hearts territory, finds Tierney on the touchline once more. Little reverse ball into the box for Maida, moves into a pocket of space, left-hand side of the area. Back out to Tenechty at the left angle of the Hearts box. One back well by Kizaridis, though. Devlin, well, he's giving it away straight to Scales. Left side, Liam Scales trying to at least win a corner off Shankland, which he has done. Celtic's first corner. Listen to the roar of the home fans. Less than two in, nil-nil. The first corner goes to the defending champions against the long-time leaders.
5: Yeah, I thought Hearts should have cleared their lines there, get it up the pitch. They tried to play out on that sort of kind of almost right back position. Scales was quickly in, won the corner for them, sets them up.
7: Arne Engels in front of the safe standing section on the far side. Right-footed, bends it in. It's headed over by Trusty. Goal kick Hearts. 0-0 it stays. Hearts survive the first set-piece delivery into their box.
4: Yeah, it's a good ball in. A header there for Trusty over the top of the bat. Hearts have not settled yet, not really had a kick of the ball.
7: One thing we felt was they wouldn't get away with the kind of start they made against Falkirk on Wednesday in this lair.
4: Well, I was saying that to you, Liam, on Wednesday. They've been playing in fits and starts. You know, they have a good maybe 40, you've seen it against Rangers, a good 45 minutes in the second half. You're right, they can't afford to do that.
7: Long ball from Sholo. Trusty beats Kabori in the jump, breaks to Devlin on the halfway line and manages to work it back to Stuart Findlay, the former Celtic youngster, with a long ball with a left foot. Trusty wins the header and out of play for a Hearts throw-in, and they're up the pitch finally for the first time. And it's going to be a throw-in on this near side. I believe Rangers have gone ahead against Falkirk early on. A meaningless game. Yusuf Shamiti's got it. Now they wish that that was part of this incredible title battle that we've been watching, as Yang is it nicked off by Kabori. Ball was won cleanly, says referee Robertson. Comes all the way back to Swallow at the edge of his box. Maida at close quarters. He gets it.

0: one on the near side. Yep. Really good build-up play by Hearts there.
1: That was lovely play from the left out to the right, back out to the left. Long throw in now, Harry Milne. Steinvender's gone up, Finlay's up, Kabori's a physical presence. This will come straight into the six-yard box. Finlay starts on the byline, run himself out to the six.
0: Harry Milne with a long throw into the Celtic six-yard box. A Hearts header wins it down, goes Shankland inside the six-yard area. He's wanting a penalty there. I think he's got both hands up in the air appealing, as that's cleared out for a throw-in, and a hush descends amongst the home supporters here in the wake of that.
2: Yeah, Hearts early on in this game have put the ball long up into Celtic's half and trying to get that second phase, and the moment that they get it, they build it well, they get their throw in, and that in itself will cause Celtic problems when they get the ball into the box, because I think Hearts have the advantage in that department.
0: Two Hearts wins and a draw between the sides this season. Hearts haven't gone unbeaten against Celtic in an entire league season since 94-95. They're looking to beat Celtic for the third time in a single campaign, for the first time since league reconstruction in 1975, when they started playing each other four times in a campaign, as Trusty picks up just inside the Hearts half. Long ball to the left angle of the box, too high for Tierney to do anything with it, but Kizeri just loses out to Tenekte. He's facing his own goal though, as he makes his way back towards his own half, passes it back to McGregor, and infield to Scales. Goalless inside the opening 6 minutes. Trostin Trusty going across the halfway line. Out to Yang wide on the right. Moves in away from Milne and then passes it back to Trusty. Short ball with the left foot along the grass to Nygren, and then back into his own half for Trusty, who squares it along the halfway line to Scales. Scales, yeah, coming forward. He's got Tenekte out on the far side touchline if he wants him, and he does.
2: Yeah, I think Celtic have more opportunity in this game to get possession. What they do with the possession is the critical. The other night against Motherwell outplayed them at times.
0: Yang shows too much of it to Milne on the near side. It's Milne on the ball, but he's under pressure from Yang. He's knocked it out. He's wanting a throw. He's not getting it. It's gone Celtic's way. And this is about level with the edge of the D of the Hearts box by the time Johnston bowls it back to Trusty, which he's done now. Square ball infield to Scales and low out to Tierney on the left. Celtic out to Tenekte. In the final third here, Tenekte taking on Stephen Kingsley. He's got Kizeridis for company as well. Back it comes to Tierney, low ball, Engels left side of the box, across it comes, an important header away there. And Steinvender goes behind for another Celtic corner. It's Celtic 0, Hearts 0 on title day.
2: Yeah, those little penetrating runs without the ball is critical for Celtic when they have that so much possession. And that time it was Tierney making a little run forward into space.
1: I've got a 2v1 Celtic out there. Devon needs to get tighter if he can. He's got to stay 10 yards.
0: Yeah, he's been told to move back a bit, and not just by the referees. You can hear in the background thousands clad in green and white doing likewise as Engels prepares to take this corner. It's going to be another in-swinger with the right boot from the Celtic left as they attack the goal to the right. In from Engels, very deep, way too deep, and it sails behind for a goal kick to the visitors.
2: Yeah, you know, it wasn't that bad a ball. I know it was maybe probably a little bit overhead, but everybody's gone to the near post. Yeah. I would expect somebody to come round the back from that perspective. Scales, Trusty, they all go to the near post.
1: Yeah, it's a well-whipped-in ball by Engels, the right part. You'd expect someone round the back. Even if it is played to the front, it's flicked onto the back. Someone has to be coming in.
0: Yeah, they all seem to peel off in the same direction there. Schmollo takes the goal kick for the leaders, long with the right foot underneath. It's Trusty who heads it out for a Hearts throw-in on this near side, about level with the edge of the centre circle. And Jordi Altena is going to be over this one. He's in no hurry. Remember, Hearts do not have to win this game of football. A draw is enough for a first title since 1960. Milne over the throw. Bowls it down the line, looking for Shankland. Goes over the head of McGregor. It's going to break to Kabori. His little back heel comes off Trusty and out for a Hearts throw-in, level with the Celtic penalty spot.
2: Yeah,
0: on this left-hand side.
2: Yeah, puts him in that position again for that long throw. You see Finlay going up.
1: Yeah, the last one caused a bit of concern. Shankland felt he was held in the box. The long throw-in again. It'll be the same scenario that they're trying in for Finlay.
0: Hearts unbeaten in a couple of months since the defeat at Kilmarnock, as Milne takes the throw and it's headed away by Johnston. Altena on the follow-up, but then Milne just about lost out to Yang, but he's got it through the legs of Johnston. Very deep cross, and he's unfortunate.

0: there, just skips high over the bar. The goal kick he did so well because it looked like he'd lost control of the situation there.
1: Yeah, done brilliantly, Harry Milne. I think he just panicked. Tries to smash it in instead of just caressing the ball across the six.
0: It's back with Sini Salo. Long ball from the six-yard line up towards Findlay. Manages to launch it forward. Trusty's underneath it for Celtic, but he's under pressure from Kabore. It was enough for him to panic and put it out for a throw into Hearts. They've got another opportunity here to get the ball into the Celtic box. And the one thing, the Hearts have done plenty this season, but one thing they've been most notable for is scoring from high balls into the opposition box, and Celtic will not want to give them too much encouragement in that regard.
2: No, that long ball again up into that last sort of almost attacking third is causing Celtic a few problems because they have to deal with it, and the only thing they can do is probably clear their lines out for a throw-in.
0: Milne with the throw into the box is headed away by Johnston. Nygren has not really had a feel of the ball yet, heads it away. It's bouncing at the edge of the Celtic box. Johnston only half away. Devlin turns it out towards Milne on this left-hand side. He's been challenged by Nygren. It's a foul by Nygren, says the referee. And that's a Hearts free kick, and it's level with the Celtic penalty spot again. They are asking for trouble here.
1: Yeah, well, we say that, Liam. Hearts are the best at set plays in the league. It's an opportunity here. Kizaridis have come over. Altena possibly, it'll probably be Kizaridis, maybe Milne even swinging it out.
2: But Alan, what a silly free kick to give away.
1: It's a foul pass.
2: He's going absolutely nowhere, and they've got two or three players around the ball, and he dives in and doesn't make proper contact with the ball and ends up giving it away a silly free kick.
0: They've weathered the opening 10 minutes, Hearts, and they've been a threat themselves, arguably more of a threat, mostly from set plays, throw-ins. Here's their free kick. Milne leaves it for Kizaridis to the back post. It goes, and it's flicked behind for a Hearts corner, their first of the afternoon.
1: Yeah, good pressure. Stephen Kingsley this time on the left foot, and he whipped this one in.
0: Hearts have settled okay here, Al.
1: Yeah, they've done well. An initial couple of minutes where you would imagine the Celtic crowd are ferocious to start with, but it's gone quiet.
2: Yeah, and Celtic, all the players are almost in that six-yard box.
0: Yeah, that is so congested in there. Kingsley's aiming for that very spot, and it comes, and Salo grabs onto it with both gloves. It stays Celtic 0, Hearts 0 here. It's been three really early goals in Falkirk. Rangers led 2-0 on 2 and 6 minutes through Chermiti. A Butland-owned goals made it 2-1, so Falkirk 1, Rangers 2. Nothing much riding on that, if anything. And at Easter Road, Hibs 0, Motherwell 0, as those two battle for fourth. Trusty with a throw-in back to Sini Salo, and it's square out to Scales over on the far side under pressure from Shanklin. Back to Sini Salo. Martin O'Neill and Sean Maloney down there on the edge of their technical area. McInnes going through all the emotions, kicking every ball as Celtic come forward here with Trusty up towards the halfway line. Chance to play Tierney, and a woeful ball forward by Trusty. It was all the way to Schwolo. Tierney had the freedom of the East End of Glasgow over on the far side if he was spotting him and finding him.
1: Kizaridis has switched off. He's watching the ball, doesn't see Tierney running beyond him. But that's going to be Hart's tactic. You've seen it. Kabore or Shankin, they'll try and sit on McGregor. They'll leave Trusty on it. And as we've seen there, he's given it away.
0: Derek McInnes has managed teams here 27 times before. On 6 occasions, he has left with a result that would win Hearts the league title this afternoon.
1: So you'll see it. They'll leave Trusty on it if they can. Kabore or Shankland will get back with McGregor. But you're right, Kizaridis is the one that has to switch on that far side. If they have the tendency to big switch, Tierney will run off the back of Kizaridis.
0: We absolutely know the danger of Tierney. In fact, the two fullbacks with Johnston back in the team these days as well. Trusty comes forward. It is goalless. 13 on the clock. There's a chip ball through there for Johnston. Beaten to it by Steinvender, who goes down. Ball was taken. Steinvender stayed down, though. And Derry McInnes will want play to stop, and it has done. And the Celtic fans are furious.
2: Well, the player's down in the box. I think the referee's right to stop it, you know. He's got a sore one.
1: He's in a bad way, yeah.
2: He's got a sore one. Yeah.
0: Well, they've got Frankie Kent on the bench as an obvious replacement here if Steinvender cannot continue, but he is on the deck. And the thing is, the Celtic fans, any stoppage, whether it's an injury or whatever, taking their time over set plays, the Celtic fans will be right on top of the referee and the Hearts players, because Hearts, when it does get into situations like this, and this is an injury, but set plays, free kicks, corners, they are going to eat away the clock as much as they can. They don't need to win this game.
1: No, and they will, you know, and I get that, but that's a genuine injury. You know, he's taken a dull one, maybe possibly a dead leg to his right thigh by the looks of it. But you could see right away, he held his hand up.
2: Yeah, he's gone in. Obviously, Johnson's going in together. The two of them clash, and he's whether he's twisted his hip or he's got a dead leg, as you say, but he certainly went down and he wasn't going to get back up. The referee had every right to stop the game.
0: And McInnes down there, looks like he's getting Kent readied for action here. And Steinwender, he's taking a swig of water just now as the physios work on him. Whether he's able to continue or not, we're about to find out. And he is slowly back to his feet now. The goalkeeper, Schwallow, just checking to make sure his teammate's okay. And it will be a Hearts free kick here. Yeah, it's a Hearts free kick. The ball was stopped there, and the Celtic fans are expecting there to be a drop ball, an uncontested drop ball there.
2: I don't get that.
0: But it's a Hearts free kick for the challenge by the Celtic attacker.
2: But I don't get that because the play was carried on.
1: Has it been told by the assistant that it's a free kick?
2: Yeah, but that's... I really don't get it.
0: The VAR was having a look at it to see if there's any suspicion of a Celtic penalty there. It was right inside the penalty box. Yeah, and what they've come up with is it's not a penalty, it's a defensive free kick. So that's why it's been given.
2: But does VAR now call the free kicks also?
0: No, it's because it was a penalty check. As McGregor dinks it forward to the halfway line, Altena clears it back into the Celtic half angles, and then Yang helps it on its way. Maida wasn't quite on the same wavelength. Had he been, he might have sprung the Hearts defence a lot quicker than he did. Steinwender's back on the pitch, incidentally, as Hearts pick up the ball. And it is Steinwender just inside his own half with the long right foot ball down the middle. Cavori goes to ground, as does Trusty, but it's a foul by the Hearts striker. It's Celtic 0, Hearts 0 on 16 minutes. As it stands, Heart of Midlothian win the league title.
2: Yeah, I can't see Steinwender continuing this game. He's really struggling.
0: Here goes Nygren in behind Finlay, driving down the right side, but he's not going to be able to keep him playing, and Finlay barges Nygren to the ground, and that will be a goal kick to Hearts.
2: Good old fashioned
1: shoulder charge, nothing wrong with that, Pat.
2: He didn't use his hands, which is a critical factor.
0: I think Nygren will be looking for a bit of revenge at some point. So the early stages done and dusted. How are you two reading this right now?
1: I think both teams have settled in, really have, 16 minutes.
2: They've settled into the way that they want to play. Celtic will be possession, passing the ball, trying to work it from the back through midfield and wide. Hearts playing it longer, playing it into areas where they're putting Celtic under a bit of pressure.
0: Here they come. Altena gets it from Shanklin wide in the left, moves into a left central position and switches it to Stephen Kingsley. Moves it out to Kizeridis on the far side. Cavori and Shanklin wait in the Celtic box. Two centre-backs beside them. Kingsley rolls it back to Kizeridis, who eventually goes back into his own half for Steinwender. Plays it to Findlay on the near side. Long ball by Stuart Findlay. Johnston's underneath it for Celtic. His header, though, is going to Cavori. And the referee, the flag's up on the far side. It's going to be an offside and a free kick to Celtic. It's goalless.
1: That was a push, actually, on Alistair Johnson there by Altena. No need for it. You'd like a better ball up for Finlay, trying to drop it in instead of playing up a head height.
0: Austin Trusty takes it at walking pace and then rolls it out to Johnston on the near side. Back to Trusty. And then to his goalkeeper at the edge of his own box. Sinisalo has enjoyed his run in the team since Kasper Schmeichel's injury. And indeed problem, Schmeichel didn't have a great day at Tynecastle earlier in the season. Maida taking on Steinwender, wonderful slide challenge by Steinwender on the stretch to beat Maida to it. He's got it back to Schwallow, and Schwallow clears with the right foot into the Celtic half. Cavori beats Trusty, flicks it on, Shanklin goes after it, but Scales is there. Then Scales turns it out to Tenecti wide the left, one back by Kingsley, but McGregor's there. Shanklin has it back, flags up. Offside, free kick Celtic. Celtic 0, Hearts 0 on 18 and a half.
1: But it shows you Cabori's got the beat and the Trusty in there. He's done it again. Good flick. Shanklin just wasn't reading in the same situation with him.
0: Well, I think you were talking earlier about the impact Cabori made against Celtic in the most recent one, wasn't it? The 2-2 draw in Gorgie.
2: tell you, they're taking a big chance. I'm just looking at Stenwin. He is really struggling. Yeah. And they're taking a big chance of keeping him on, because
0: it's
2: he's
0: a great challenge, though, against the quickest man in the league.
2: But even after that, he was really struggling to get back on his feet. And, you know, obviously Maeda is the one he's up against. It only takes one ball down the side of him. Can he react in the way that he would normally react?
0: Celtic have won each of their last seven matches, six in the league, since the insipid defeat at Dundee United on the 22nd of March. Both these teams...
1: Kazaridis is off again, switched off. Switching off Kazaridis. He's into the right back here. It's a worry, a real worry.
0: Long one there for Yang in behind against Milne. Chops back in his left side onto his right, back on his left. Couldn't get away from Milne as he came back on the right, but the flag's up anyway. And it'll be a free kick to Hearts, and it stays 0-0.
2: That late flag is always
1: a ridiculous part, honestly.
2: You know, if he's well off, I'd love to see them change that rule, because it's frustrating for all of us watching, because you don't know what's going to happen. And there is going to be a moment where there's going to be an injury to somebody. That's the problem with it.
0: Well, they've got to let the attacks come to fruition, don't they?
2: Yeah, but if you're well off, Liam, you know, not those ones, it's just really a fine margin.
0: Many linesmen think someone's well offside, and after the VAR check spotted that they're actually on, as Hearts come forward, split to Cabori, left side of the box, turns it back across. Shanklin was waiting, but Scales is there, and Johnston with a header buys himself some space and wallops it clear, but it's gone straight here to Steinvender, who plays it along the halfway line to the left for Findlay. Just over 20 minutes played, 0-0. Hearts very much playing like they are top of the league, and they are playing with a real confidence right now.
1: Cabori's causing a bit of concern, he really is. I think he tries to hit the shot there, he doesn't get it right, and it goes across. Shanklin's almost on the end of it, but he's causing Trusty all sorts. He doesn't like physical presence.
2: You can read it like a book, can you? Every time the ball goes to Findlay on this side, he just plays that little ball down over the side or beyond Johnson.
0: Milne's looping ball in. Shanklin's header's wide of the target. Didn't really get much power in it. It was a difficult one for him to take as it looped towards the right side of the goal. It goes behind goal kick Celtic, and it stays 0-0. Arne Engels in the far side, challenged by Devlin. Throw in Hearts, come off the Celtic man last. They're battling so hard here, are the visitors.
1: Yeah, quarter of the game gone almost. Very much in it.
2: I'd like to see Sully play more penetrative balls. You know, they're passing it well, but there is opportunity for them to play that ball longer.
0: Cabori at the edge of the Celtic box decides to shoot. It's well wide, but it's another effort and goal.
1: Yeah, nice link-up play. Throw in, Shanklin flicks into Cabori's path. Again, Cabori will drop off, try and get into McGregor's area. McGregor's so key for Celtic. He's so key, and you can stop the ball going to him. It certainly,
0: I think,
1: makes
0: right now,
1: better.
0: Alan Packie, it just feels like there's a real lack of urgency about Celtic, and a game they have to win.
2: No, it's not urgency. It's just players being a little bit more cautious, not putting the ball at risk. Taking that risk is something, especially when the centre halves have it. Look forward.
1: Tierney's away again. Sorry, Pat. Yeah. You watch Kazaridis. He sleeps, and Tierney just takes off.
0: Nygren on this near side out to the touchline finds Yang trying to spin Milne. He's done well, he's in the Hearts half, but plays it off Beningame. McGregor tries to win it back, but Devlin beats him to it, and it's Cammy Devlin for Hearts. Flicks over the outside of the right, boot into the centre circle for Lawrence Shanklin. Shifts it back to Kingsley, infield to Devlin, and then to Stuart Findlay again.
2: Yeah, it's on all the time.
0: Now it's with Altena. He's facing his own goals. He goes back to Findlay. Plenty of runners ahead of him. He lets just to go back this follow. And Hearts goalkeeper inside his box clears long and high with the right foot into the Celtic half. Scales wins the header. And it's going to go straight to Findlay here. There is frustration amongst the home support right now. Johnston finds Engels. He goes back to Scales at the edge of his own box. It's 0-0 at Celtic Park. We are beyond the quarter mark. Tenekte out to Tierney on the far side. Look at the return, it to Tenekte and behind Kingsley. It's dropped over Kingsley. Tenekte is beaten to it by Steinvender, though. And Steinvender clears out for a Celtic throw-in, level with the Hearts penalty spot on the far side.
2: Yeah, that's a better ball, actually.
1: Yeah.
2: In behind the Hearts defence for you know, Tenekte to run onto and do something, because if you keep playing in front of Hearts during this game, they're quite comfortable.
1: Now, while you're playing in front, you're right. Anything hit over the top, they're facing their own goal. And as you've seen, it's got Celtic up the park. Now for them, you have the long throw on for Tierney.
0: He does have a short option in Tonechty. This is going to come into the box. Kieran Tierney from the north stand side balls it in, headed away by Steinvender. Altena, was he fouled by Johnston? Yes, he was. Free kick Hearts at the edge of their own penalty area. It stays Celtic nil. Hearts nil on 24.
1: Yeah, I think that's a late one. I really do. He's caught Altena right in the head.
0: Now he's going to need some treatment as well. This will just add to the angst amongst the Celtic support, who have not seen their team score the early goal that they crave today. Goalless here, remains goalless at Easter Road, where Hibs are taking on Motherwell in the battle for fourth. Fifth may well be good enough for Europe as well if Celtic beat Dunfermline a week today in the Scottish Cup final. Full coverage of that here on SportsCentre and BBC Radio Scotland, as well as on the television. This domestic season not quite done yet. Some big matches to come. The bottom six play out tomorrow. There's not too many big games amongst all that, but those teams will complete their league seasons. Then on Thursday, Partick Thistle against St Mirren in the first leg of the Premiership playoff final, live here on SportsCentre. Then it's the Scottish Cup final on Saturday. The second leg of that playoff final is on Monday in Paisley, and that will be the end of the domestic season as St Mirren face Partick Thistle that evening. And then attention turns to the national team as Scotland face Curaçao 2 weeks today.
1: Wow,
0: in their penultimate match before the World Cup.
1: That's creeping up, Liam. And the illness, I don't think it's only
0: incredible.
1: 2 weeks away.
0: Incredible.
1: Still got to find out what the squad is.
0: Tuesday, you'll find that out, and you'll be able to keep an eye on that at bbc.co.uk/sportscotland.
2: Will Craig Gordon make that?
1: Well, he's back warming up and doing things like that, so you would certainly hope so, because that's one thing we need is, I think, Craig Gordon. But the other two, if it's Kelly and Gardner, not none of them are playing.
0: I will be astonished if Craig Gordon's not in that squad.
1: Yeah.
0: Anyway, it's game on here. Altena's going to be okay to come back on. And Schwallow with a long free kick with the right foot from the edge of his box. Capone wins another header. Kizaridis goes after it. Tonechty, though, gets there first, finds Tierney, nods it back to him. Then it's a foul by Kizaridis, was there? Yes, on Tonechty, and that's a free kick over on that far side. Celtic nil, Hearts nil. It is on a knife edge. Scales picks up and squares it to Trusty. And takes it for a walk up towards the halfway line. Johnston in space to his right, uses him now and goes back to Trusty.
1: Trusty goes again.
0: Away if he can find him this time. No, Kizaridis with a header, and it's gone straight to Benjamin Negrin. The edge of the box, slips it through for Maidat's behind him though, and it comes right through to Schwallow. And you can hear the groans of frustration from the Celtic supporters as it comes back into the gloves of the Hearts goalkeeper, who in truth on title day has not had anything to do really.
2: No, but listen, you know, it wasn't a great final pass, but even the long ball creates the opportunity, because obviously it's knocked down the second phase. Negrin picks it up ends up a chance for Celtic.
0: Tierney's gone down on the far side, and it will be a Celtic free kick.
1: Did you ever think Negrin was going to hit that, Pat?
2: I thought he was considering the other night the strike he had.
0: Possession is 62-38 in Celtic's favour. The Hearts have looked dangerous at times. Negrin can't control. Findlay clears. Going out for a Celtic throw-in on this near side. Just watching Derek McInnes. This is as animated as I think I've ever seen him. The Hearts manager down there in all his managerial career. And you just think, 8 years at Aberdeen, he ran into that fabulous Brendan Rodgers Celtic team. He would surely have won more silverware had it not been for the strength of Celtic that season. Trusty finds Engels and back to Austin Trusty, and then Negrin back into his own half for the American defender. 28 in the clock, 0-0. Trusty has it. He's got Maida ahead of him, uses him, and now finds Negrin. Johnston on the right side. Alistair Johnston gets it round Milne. Brilliant plays at the byline, but it's brilliantly bought by Altena. Breaks kindly for Milne as well. It's a long one forward. Scales is onto it on the halfway line, and he elects to swipe it back to his keeper under pressure from Cabori.
2: Yeah, that was a really good opportunity for Celtic. Johnson getting in behind. Altona did really well to get back, but I thought Johnson could have done a little bit better to get that cross into the box. It was the first time I've seen Johnson get into that byline in this game so far.
0: Scales on the left for Celtic, midway inside the Hearts half. Short there to Engels, out it goes to Tenekte. And Scales to Engels, and Scales
2: movement.
0: Again.
2: He needs movement up front. There's not enough movement. You know, and it's easy for them to just keep the ball at the back. Oh, my word.
0: Yeah, they're giving it away. Ball was played out this near side. It just brushed off Shanklin, though. And out for a throw-in on this near side. Alistair Johnston is over this. He's just inside the Hearts half. Celtic looking for that crucial opening goal. And that comes all the way back to Sinisalo. Chick Youngs and Falkirk being another goal check.
3: It's going all right for Rangers at last after the break. They lead by 3-1. There's a VAR check on the third goal. I think it's after a lengthy check. It stands. Yeah, Gassama has scored the third. So 2 for Trinity, 1 for Gassama. Horrendous own goal from Jack Butland. There's a pass back from Fernandez, but it was down to the goalkeeper. Big mistake. 3-1 Rangers.
0: 3-1 Rangers, still goalless at Easter Road as it is here. We're almost on the half hour. Tenekte pokes it back to McGregor in the attacking third. Square ball, it's Johnston, though I'm sure that was aimed for Engels. Back with Trusty. To his right, it's Engels. Back to Trusty in the centre circle. Hearts pushing up well here. Scales collects on the left and gives it straight to Devlin, who feeds it through to Kabore. Sloppy from Scales. As Kabore goes back to Beningame and then back to Steinbender. Square there to Kingsley. Not playing on his favoured side by any stretch of Stephen Kingsley today. A very deliberate ploy of Derek McInnes is to play him instead of Kent from the start. Tight to Milne on the near side. Back to Findlay, who moves it infield to Beningame under pressure from McGregor. Back to Steinbender and then to Findlay on the near side. Long ball down the line is going to slice out for a Celtic throw, is it? Might even stay in play. No, it has gone out eventually, but way down by the corner flag. And Johnston over the throw for Celtic. It is goalless. Yeah, it is nervy at Celtic Park.
2: Yeah, he should have kept that in play because he had all the time in the world. He's ran it out for a throw-in and now they're under a little bit of pressure.
0: Engels, long ball forward. Underneath it's Kingsley. Devlin tries to get onto it, gets something onto it, finds his chief lieutenant there, Beningame. So breaks the season, into the Hearts half, long ball forward and out for the Celtic.
1: The season's down to an hour.
0: Yep. Jurez for stoppages. And as it stands, Hearts are champions. Who on earth would have predicted that before a ball was kicked last August? Hearts kicked off with a win over Aberdeen at Tynecastle. Celtic left it very late to beat St Mirren. Both these teams have very late goals in them. We'll get to that later. Here's McGregor, he's found Engels, now he's driving forward. Maida to the right, Tenekte to the left, finds Tenekte, steps away from Kizaridis and shoots, and Spolow holds on, but it is a shot on target for Celtic, and they've been few in this match so far. It's 32 minutes old, Celtic nil, Hearts nil.
2: What's he cutting inside for? He had Tierney bombing up on his outside. All he had to do is just to play him in or go himself, and he likes to cut inside. He got no power on the strike, but it was a really good tackle from McGregor in the middle of the pitch with 50-50, and you don't expect him to probably come out on top when you're up against Beningame and Devlin, but he did on that occasion.
0: With Sinisalo just outside the centre circle, away out of his goal, plays it forward to Trusty. Hearts everyone back to defend it. Trusty comes up towards the edge of the Hearts box, rolls it wide right along the grass to Yang, taking on Milne. Jinks back onto his left side at the right angle of the box, finds Engels. Yang tries to knock it in, it's blocked. Hearts pick up the loose one to Kizaridis, who finds Shankland. Back out to Kizaridis on the far side. And back to Kingsley, who goes back to his goalkeeper, and Spolow hits it, takes no chances. Long ball with the right foot. Trusty wins his first header, I think, against Kabore this afternoon, but it's broken for Altona, and he can't retain it for any length of time, and it's with Negren in the centre circle, and he shrugs off the attentions of Devlin and goes back to Scales. Listen to Celtic fans, they want the ball played forward. Scales goes back to the left for Tierney, and Scales again.
2: You've got to get movement for him to play it forward. And, you know, I'm looking at Celtic players higher up the pitch. They've got to have a little bit more movement. That's what Motherwell do really, really well when I watched them.
0: Ingles on the near side. They're level with 18-yard line as Yang. Back to Ingles and then infield to Negrin. Goes behind Johnston, though. And then Johnston rolls it back into his own half for Austin Trusty, who then moves it back into Hart's territory for Scales, left of the circle on the far side for Tenekte. Back to Scales, long chip ball forward, looking for Tierney, controls in the chest, to the edge of the box, Kieran Tierney finds Negrin inside the D, he runs straight at Altenau, wins it back for Hearts, and then he's brought flashed to the ground by Johnston, who's going to be yellow carded, yellow for the Celtic number two, and he's frustrated with his teammates there, because Jordi Alten has won it back, but again, it's a touch too many in the final third by Celtic players, and we're getting towards the final 10 minutes of the opening 45. It stays Celtic nil, Hearts nil.
1: Yeah, it's an easy yellow card, considering he's clattered Alten about 5 minutes ago at the edge of the box as well, Johnson. It just takes the pressure off. Yeah, Celtic, I mean, again, regardless
0: of that previous one, that was a yellow card offence anyway, wasn't it? Reckless challenge by Alistair Johnston. There were many poring over replays of his challenge last week in the derby here against Rangers. There's been a goal at Easter Road. Ceredin Idsan's there.
4: Hibs nil, Motherwell 1. Lucas Fadinger, it took a deflection, but it's been all Motherwell up until now. Regan Charles, Hook, Elijah just all had good chances, but the goal's gone to Fadinger. It's Motherwell ahead with 10 minutes to go until the break.
0: Motherwell looking to hang on to fourth. Many would feel if they dropped to fifth, it would end up being a relatively disappointing season for them, given they were in the title battle themselves. Ingles wins it back ahead of Devlin. Kizanidis, what a job he did there. Picks Ingles' pocket and forces it back to his goalkeeper as Ingles tried to work out what he was going to do next. It stays Celtic nil, Hearts nil.
2: Yeah, but he's too slow in his decision making there. He's got to drive on with a bit of purpose. He thought he was in more space than he was, and yes, Kizanidis getting back really well.
0: It's with Arne Engels, long looping left foot ball forward into the Hearts half. Steinvender's there ahead of Maida. Dyson Maida's barely had a kick in this first half, and he's the man in form. Kizaridis as well, he's in the centre circle holding off two in green and white hoops and works it out wide left for Milne. Kabori and Shanklin ahead of him. He's found Altena, who gets the ball eventually left side of the box, chops onto his right side. Johnston goes to ground. Altena rolls it back outside the box for Beningame. Finds Devlin to Beningame, right foot low ball. Altena goes for goal. It's high over the bar. It's wild and true. There's frustration from his manager down there. It stays Celtic nil, Hearts nil.
1: That was good play from Hearts, though, I've got to say. Kabori, Shanklin, they were all involved again. Altena a couple of times. Mung tried to take it to the byline, and then when in, it gives time for other boys to get into the box.
2: Yeah, you can see what Hearts are doing. They're getting it along. They're running the second base, and then they're trying to put that ball in the box. Celtic, lots and lots of possession, but very little penetration. And I think it's in one shot that the goalkeeper's had to deal with so far in the game.
0: You see Dermot Desmond sitting down there between Michael Nicholson and Brian Wilson, Celtic board. It is Celtic on the ball with Trusty. 37 on the clock, 0-0. As it stands, Hearts are champions. It's Yang on this near side, up against Milne, who pinches it back off the South Korean expertly. Infield to Beningame, and then back to Findlay, and then out to Milne on this near side. Low ball into the Celtic half for Shanklin. He's managed to flick it forward to Kabori, and Shanklin's on his bike to his left. Pierre-Landry Kabori up the edge of the box. His shot's blocked by Scales. It bounces behind eventually for a goal kick to Celtic. But once again, Hearts coming forward with menace.
2: Yeah, good play from Hearts. Going a really good play down this combination of passes to get into Shanklin, Kabori. But I thought it was really good defending from Scales. He waited a moment and got his block in.
0: Maida brought down. Celtic have an advantage, though. Tenekte works the 1-2 with Yang on the left. It's Tenekte left side of the box, wins the corner, blasted off Findlay. He'll settle for that because he only had Negrin in there, and the yellow cards come out as well, Alan, there just for the
1: Steinbender
0: previous foul.
1: Yeah, Steinbender on the touchline,
0: and it was Steinbender. So he joins Johnston in the book, and Celtic have a corner on the far side with 7 minutes of the regulation time to play in this first half, in this enormous Premiership fixture. This is up there with any that have taken place in the Scottish football top flight in the history of the game in this country. Engels with the corner, in swinger, it's a good one, but it's headed away by Steinwender. McGregor tries to recycle it over on the left side, down the line to Tenekte, and then back to McGregor. Celtic still have the centre-backs up, the Scales is having to return to post now. Tierney in the centre circle, low ball to Negrin on the right, out to Yang, taking on Milne. Milne again defends it well. Could only last 45 minutes against Falkirk the other night as it goes out for a throw-in. Yeah, but he's playing like he's not been out at all here.
2: I just see Engels having a real go at Tenekte there when he gets the ball. Go and take people on. That's your job. Easy to knock it back to a midfielder and keep the ball.
0: Johnston short throw into Negrin. Back to Johnston. Beningame all over him. He's all the way back to Trusty, and he's going to square it to Scales in the centre circle. Celtic having to go back to square one there. Scales out to Tierney, and then infield to Scales. He looks up ahead of him. Every maroon shirt in front of him, bar Shankland. Out to Tierney on the left. Tries to play it in behind here for Engels. Engels, was that a foul on Steinwender? Yes, it was, says Don Robertson. Hearts have a free kick, and they're doing their level best here to frustrate the champions, knowing that if they keep a clean sheet today, they will be Scottish champions.
2: Well, they don't have to do too much yet. You know, they're just nice and compact, good distances from defenders. So they are just not penetrating the way that you would expect today. It's almost non-risk football.
1: Yeah, there's a long way to go still. We'll part about 50 minutes plus whatever added on.
0: But, well, you know, I mean, look what happened in 90 plus 9 at Fir Park on Wednesday.
1: Correct, but you know, Hearts have got their shape. It's good at the moment on their attacks as well. Kabore and Shankland are a handful.
0: It's the first time the Premiership title's gone to the final day since 2011. And Kilmarnock were hosting Rangers in Walter Smith's last league game in charge. Celtic were beating Motherwell 4-0 here, but Kyle Lafferty scored twice in the opening 7 minutes, and Rangers ran out 5-1 winners to win the title. The Scales wins the header against Shankland over on the far side, and Tierney bundles it clear, but Kingsley has it and finds Devlin down the line for Shankland, and then Devlin plays it off Maida and out for a throw-in to Hearts, a bit level with the edge of the centre circle, maybe a bit further forward than that, over on the north stand side on the Hearts right as they attack the goal to the left. We are in the final 5 minutes.
2: Crucial
0: first
2: time,
0: half.
2: Crucial time, we always say it.
1: Changes
2: just
1: team
2: before half-time.
1: Yeah. Can give you a lift, or it can really hinder you if you concede at this moment.
0: Long throw in, Kingsley into the Celtic box. Scales with the header. I'm not sure what he was thinking there. It's going to go behind for the corner. He crouched down low and nodded it out to the left side of the box. I'm not sure if he lost his bearings, but it's gone out for the corner to Hearts.
2: Yeah, I think he thought that maybe Tierney was going to get a header on it.
1: He thought,
2: and he didn't.
1: He just sort of, I think Kieran just ducked at the last minute, and Scales put under a little bit of pressure. But a set play again. Set piece coaches out.
0: If Hearts score, Celtic will need at least two. We'll need to score twice without conceding again. Kingsley's corner, he's drifted it to the edge of the box for Kizaridis, who's forced back a little bit to get onto it. He is now. And then out to Devlin, down the right for Kingsley. He's going to try and get the ball in, and he's going to win another corner. I bet this one comes straight into the box this time, given how good they've been at this season.
2: Yeah, the last corner, it wasn't a good slip actually to the edge of the box, but there is space at the edge of the box. Celtic with everybody back in round about the 6-yard box, and there is a big space between there and the edge of the box, and it's Hearts have got two players on the edge of the box, so it's still on, but I think they'll put it in.
0: It's Kingsley, this time it does come into the box, a good delivery, and Shankland scores! Shankland gives Hearts the lead on title day! It is on! One of the great underdog stories in Scottish football history is very much on now, and it's the skipper Shankland in the back post. The Hearts fans go wild. A game they don't even need to win. It's a game they are now leading as we creep towards the break. It is Celtic 0, Heart of Midlothian 1. Is this the day the duopoly's broken?
1: Magnificent ball in from Kingsley, and there's Shankland round the back. We say to Liam how dangerous they are at set plays. The best in the league, and all credit to the set piece coach down there. He's out. But one a minute before, played to the edge of the box. They've changed it completely. They've whipped it round the back. Usually McIntyre comes in round the back. He's not playing. It's the skipper Shankly with a header. Can Hearts get a half-time with this lead?
2: Yeah, we did say what an important time. They elected to go to the edge of the box in the first... second corner was played right in with pace, but the goalkeeper has got to take a little bit of responsibility. He comes, he misses it at the back post, and there was Shanklin. All he does is get his head on it, back of the net.
0: Lauren Shanklin's 20th goal of the season. He may not ever score a more important one if Hearts go on to win this title today. And now Celtic need to score two unanswered goals, at least, in this game, because you can't rely on Hearts scoring again. They certainly need the next one.
2: Well, it's an incredible game now, isn't it? You know, there's a real test for Celtic to come back into this game, but they've got to be a little bit more aggressive in that front area of the pitch to take more risk.
1: Hearts have just got to keep doing as they're doing if they can.
0: And Beringamy wins it back for Hearts. It's Shanklin on this near side winning the throw-in off Nygren. How important has he been? And when you consider he missed 8 matches as well.
1: Yeah, you're talking about, you know, when the timing, you touched on it, Liam, there was a little bit of a low in the Hearts form. Lauren Shanklin plays, he's such a danger. You know, and really surprised there was no one come in for him in the summer, and delighted that he managed to stay at Hearts, absolutely.
0: Well, before today, crucial Shanklin goals have been worth an extra 12 points. Crucial Braga goals have been worth an extra 12 as well, which underlines the importance of those two to this Hearts team. We're going to go into the first of 3 minutes of stoppages at the end of the first half. Hearts lead here in Glasgow. A draw will do them, but they are winning. And the dream is on. In truth, it's been on pretty much all season. It's Tinechty on the far side, Tierney running ahead of him, it's played into Engels, plays it straight off Devlin, and Kizaridis beats McGregor to it. It's all about what the visitors are doing now, the league leaders. As things stand, they'll win the title by 4 points. As Johnston wins the header, Yang goes in on Milne. And then Altena and Yang, and Shanklin wins it back. Eventually the free kick goes Yang's way. And Derek McInnes out there still, out there encouraging his players. Been told to calm down by David Dickinson, the fourth official. Celtic switch it out wide left. It's with Sebastian Tinechty taking on Kingsley at the left side of the box. He finds Tierney in the overlap. Wins the corner, though they are screaming for a handball. And Don Robertson points to the spot! Don Robertson points to the spot! Celtic have a penalty!
1: Unbelievable. I thought he's on the ground and his hands on the ground to keep his body up.
0: Well, the VAR will determine that. Hearts haven't conceded a single penalty in this league season. And if VAR gives this the go-ahead, how important it could prove to be. They've just taken the lead. It's first half stoppage time. And it looks as though whilst it's gone to a VAR check, from what I'm understanding, this is a clear penalty packet.
2: Yeah, it's Kizaridis. He's not a defender.
1: He goes to ground.
2: He's inside the box. What an opportunity for Celtic to get back into this game.
0: Right, they're now looking. It's a handball, no doubt about it, but they're having a look at the attacking phase of play. The decision is confirmed, it is a penalty, it will be a penalty, and Celtic will have the chance to level here. There you go, that's the fans knowing all about it now.
2: Yeah, we did say the 5 minutes before half time was crucial. My word, if this goes in the back of the net, 2 goals in 5 minutes is just incredible. I don't know who's going to take it, because I would assume it is Ingles. Iheanacho took the one the last day. Ingles hasn't had the best of games so far. He's given the ball away a few times, but this is so crucial.
0: Celtic have been awarded 10 penalties this season. They've failed with 2 of them. They did convert the other night, as the guys were saying, through Iheanacho. Hearts lead through Shanklin's goal on 43. We're in a third minute of stoppage time at the end of the first half. And you kind of get the feeling Arne Engels cannot afford to miss this opportunity. He's spotting the ball up right now. Follow standing in the middle of his goal. Arne Engels for Celtic to tie this game up. This is huge. Here he goes. Scores! Bottom right corner. Swallow couldn't get the touch. And Arne Engels goes away to celebrate on the far side. The defending champions are not giving up their title without a fight here. It is Celtic 1, Heart of Midlothian 1 on the stroke of half-time.
2: Yeah, and the penalty comes from Konechny getting the ball and Tierney overlapping down the side of it. And he plays that little ball that we've said about it earlier. If you can't do it, somebody else can do it. Getting to the byline, getting a penalty. But what a good finish from Ingles. The goalkeeper goes the right way, by the way.
1: Pat, it's actually not a good penalty.
2: Do you think not?
1: It goes under the keeper. It's not a good penalty.
2: I thought he got pace on it. Maybe it's a bit of pace, right.
1: But it's not in the corner. It goes under the goalie.
2: Goalkeeper goes the right way. I would like to see it again.
0: So back to where we started, 1-1, and approaching the interval. Celtic win it back from Cabore through Scales, who dinks it up towards Maidau, controls in his chest, facing his own goal. Works it to Yang, looks to find Johnston on the right. He's not going to get there. Finlay will beat him to it. Johnston then leaves one on Finlay, and he's already on a yellow card, and Derek McInnes is down there with the arms outstretched.
2: I would say it's a foul. I don't think it's a yellow card. I think there's momentum taking him into him. He's difficult to check because both of them's going for it. Half-time.
0: It is half-time here, and the stadium right now has a very different atmosphere to what we were perhaps going to hear had that penalty not been awarded and converted. Lauren Shanklin at Hearts in front on 43 minutes after a cagey opening 43. Kingsley's corner swept into the back post. Shanklin attacked it, knocked it home, and at that point, the Hearts supporters, who were joyous up the other end, and indeed in all the hostelries that they're packed into in Edinburgh right now, and they were believing that today's to be the day for them. It may still be, but Celtic came off the floor just before the halftime whistle. Kizarides with a handball. Don Robertson awarded the penalty. It survived the VAR check, and Arne Engels did the rest. And that means it is as we were at the start of proceedings today, all square on title day. Hearts just need a draw. Celtic must win. And the season comes down to 45 minutes. Half time at Celtic Park. It is Celtic 1, Heart of Midlothian 1.
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7: You're listening to Sports Sound on BBC Radio Scotland with me, Kenny McIntyre. Incredible drama there right before the break at Celtic Park. Darren Dee, Ryan Stevenson and Tom English are alongside me in the studio. Ryan, you're up out of your seat. That was a great header from Lauren Shanklin. The key moment there was hang on until half-time. So crucial.
8: Yeah. They'll be saying that on the pitch to each other as well. Literally, as soon as the goal was in, you celebrate. You get back into your position, it would just be looking at that clock thinking, let's just get to half time. And listen, it is what it is. Kizarides is probably it's an attacker's sort of block tackle. And I hate the fact that it is a penalty because I don't like it, but it is a penalty. His hands away from his body. And I mean, the last 5 minutes of the game, it's just erupted, and it'll be now for both sets of teams to get back into the change room and try and settle down, try and get the nerves calmed down, get a seat, get refueled and get ready to come back out. But as the guys were saying there, 45 minutes. Well, I mean, what a 45 minutes we've got coming up.
7: Oh, if it's like this with 10 minutes to go, it's going to be absolutely unbearable. Darren, just talk us through then a great header from Shanklin at the back post, but talk us through the dreadful defending from Celtic. What went wrong?
9: It's hard to tell. First of all, Lauren Shanklin is not picked up by anyone. I'm unsure if that's someone that switched off or if that's actually Celtic set up where they're more zonal. And if that's the case, then probably Alistair Johnston's at fault because he's defending that back area of the goal. That half of football is a microcosm of Celtic's full season. Underwhelming performance, but somehow just hang in and find a way to stay in the game. There's still obviously a huge way to go. Hearts have had you would up until the penalty, a perfect tactical master plan from Derek McInnes in terms of leaving Austin Trustee on the ball. Cabouri's literally followed Callum McGregor around the pitch and just nullified him. and Austin Trusty struggled with it because ultimately he's not a player that, well, he's on his wrong foot for start, he's on his right foot, but he can't find passes. And Hearts have played it brilliantly, but ultimately Celtic have hung in there, found a penalty, and now it sets it up. We're back to square one for the second half.
7: Yeah, a draw about right, Tom, do you think? And the important thing was absolutely no question marks at all over the award of the penalty.
10: No, thank goodness. It's a clear-cut penalty. It's an easy decision. Nobody of a sane mind is going to dispute that. It's as we were. And we had a tight game for 40-odd minutes. What was it, 42 minutes when Shanklin scored? I think Hearts were defending really well. They were very comfortable in the game. Darren is dead right, and I might steal his line about Celtic season and microcosm for my piece later on, because he's 100% right. They found a way. Like, Hearts get the goal. Hearts did not have a shot on target before the goal. That was their first shot on target. They only had, I think, three touches of the ball inside Celtic's penalty area before Shanklin put them ahead. So it was a kind of hit-and-run job for them, and it was a glorious goal, and the man, he gets it, does it again. Nice finish at the back post. What's Celtic like, you know? I mean, we've seen this under O'Neill time and time and time again. Normally it's at the end of the second half rather than the end of the first half.
7: Mm-hmm.
10: But they've done it at the end of the first half this time. I think it was 49th minute when Engels converted the penalty. Shualov will be, I think he'll be in pain because he was so close to him, just went right under his body. So near yet so far away.
8: I think that's what the Hearts players can't let get in their mind, is the fact that I'm sitting thinking it, you're saying it as well, is going to sit in that changing room and let any part of this is what Celtic do get into your mind. Darren's 100% right. What they have to think about is, up until that, it was absolutely pitch perfect. They were more than comfortable in the game, tactically superb, but they can't go in, and it's difficult because it's basically the last kick of the ball, to go in and think they've done that again.
7: It's hard to get out of your mind, isn't it? And that's a big job for Derek McInnes. So what is the message from the Hearts manager?
8: More of the same. It'll literally just be, we have to keep our shape. That'll be the biggest thing. I said to Tom just as the game was going on, Kabore has a shot, and they kind of all just stand, and I think some of the boys were saying, oh, well done to him, and Celtic broke straight away. Any time they have an attack, the first instinct has to be straight back into their shape. Callum McGregor, someone sitting on Callum McGregor will be pivotal in this second half. Get through, again, like the first half, get through the initial stages of it. And if we get an opportunity, or if the Hearts get an opportunity, can they then take it? Me and Dan have spoke about it as well. Both teams, what players are going to get through the 90 minutes? Because on both sides, we see not all of them will get through it. Alistair Johnson, will he be able to see 90 minutes? Will Harry Millen be able to see 90 minutes? So, I mean, there's big opportunity for the players coming off the bench. So, it's just going to be fascinating.
10: Like Martin O'Neill is in that dressing room, and he would be entitled to think Celtic can do way better than that in the second half, because they couldn't do a whole lot worse.
7: Mm-hmm.
10: Creatively, holding on to the ball, being cohesive. So he will think, right, there's vast improvement in this team in the second half. Derek McInnes will think, you know, we've defended well, we haven't really done much in attack, but we've scored. First real coherent attack we've had, we've scored a goal from it. So Celtic are vulnerable. So the two of the psychology of this now is compelling, really. I mean, it's so tight. Neither of them have created a whole lot, but each of them have got a goal. And Celtic have only got a goal from a penalty spot. You know, they haven't cut Hearts open. They haven't cut Steinlander, I think, he went down injured early on with a bit of a hip injury by the looks of it. I think he's been outstanding.
7: Yeah.
10: Hearts have been so well organised, so well drilled in the game. They'll be raging with the penalty because it's avoidable. But it's 1-1. And it's, as Liam said there, it's a 45-minute season. 37 and a half games done. And we still don't know who's going to win this title.
7: We will find out in the next hour or so. Two other games in the top flight today. Let's get that big one at Easter Road. It's a huge game in terms of the European places. Hibs at home to Motherwell there for us. It's Kerry Dinitsan.
4: Yes, a huge game, and there have been three big cheers here at Easter Road. The first from the Motherwell fans as they celebrated their side deservedly going ahead through Lucas Fadinger's deflected shot 10 minutes before the break. Then news filtered through from Celtic Park that Hearts were ahead, bringing yet more delirium from the away fans here. But of course, when news of that Celtic equaliser arrived, it was the Hibs fans' turn to celebrate. That's the only thing they can be happy about, though, apart from the pre-match news that their star man Martin Boyle signed a new one-year deal. Because it's been all Motherwell here who, as things stand, are confirming fourth place and guaranteed European football. Elijah Just, Regan Charles-Cook and Tawanda Masonisi all nearly scored before Fadinger did. It's Hibs 0, Motherwell 1, but you just get the impression it's the score at the other end of the M8 that's uppermost on the minds of the home fans here at Easter Road.
7: Thank you to Kerry Dinitsan. Next up, the Falkirk stayed in the Bairns at home to Rangers. There for us is Chick Young.
3: Brilliant game this, actually. It's a tremendous first half, and the scoreline, astonishingly, from here is at half-time, Falkirk 2, Rangers 3. We had three goals in the first 7 minutes. Moore set up Chermiti after just 2 minutes, and then Chermiti with a sensational volley, I have to say, took Rangers 2-0 up before, a minute later, a horror mistake, I have to say, from Jack Butland in the Rangers goal. It was a pass back that he should have dealt with from a Fernandez. It had no problem at all. He took a touch, fumbled it with his feet, and it just rolled over the goal line. You could see the anguish on his face from way up here to the back of the stand. 2-1 then, and then a penalty to Falkirk again after the Rangers had gone ahead 3-1 by Gassama with a goal to make it 3-1, and then a penalty bar awarding that after a handball in the Rangers box. The referee took a while, Duncan Nicholson, to look at the monitor. I thought it was a clear penalty from up here, I have to say. Falkirk scored that. Calvin Miller from the spot to make it 3-2 at half time. Rangers haven't lost five games in a row since 1983 under the combined efforts of Jock Wallace and John Gregg. This is something that Danny Rowe clearly wants to avoid at the moment. He is on course, but this game does have a sense of it could go anyway. It does bow to the drama of Kenny at in East End of Glasgow, but nevertheless, terrific entertainment inside the Falkirk Stadium. Half time is Falkirk 2, Rangers 3.
7: Yeah, right across the board, it's been a terrific campaign in the top fight this season. 45 minutes to go at Celtic Park, Darren. And Tom mentioned psychology, there's mentality, there's ability. Obviously, discipline's going to be key now, isn't it, in this second half? No rash challenge. We've already seen a few rash challenges from Alistair Johnson, for example.
9: Yeah, you're spot on. I just wonder what... I assume Hearts will attack the game the same way they have the first half in terms of they'll have a plan. But you can't, surely, as it comes closer to that final whistle, if it's a draw, their psychology could potentially change to protect what they've got. They haven't. So far, they've played the game really, really well. And vice versa, Celtic psychology will have to change where they have to go and chase that goal. So this half, I think, will start in a similar trend. It'll be frantic, there'll be nerves, it'll settle down, and then if it's still that draw, the two psychologies of the team surely are vast. They're completely different. One's chasing and one's protecting.
8: Then we'll see what the managers are all about, won't we? If it gets to 80 minutes, it's 1-1, I mean, what do you do?
7: Could you sit in? I mean, in 10 minutes, say, plus stop signs. So say there's 15 minutes to go. Could you sit in at Celtic Park for that length of time?
8: No, I don't think you can. I think if it gets to 5 minutes to go, obviously you'll have injury time. I would imagine then you'd be looking at probably Jamie McCarthy. Derek does that quite a bit where he'll bring Jamie McCarthy on. But I think if it gets to 80 minutes and even the first half, they started dropping deep after about 10 minutes and I just thought, oh, please don't do this, because the inevitable will come. But at the same time, if it gets to 80 minutes, how does the crowd then react to the Celtic players if they haven't been able to find a breakthrough? I think substitutions are going to be absolutely huge, because bringing substitutions on, will they make an impact? Because sometimes it can go one way or the other. So, I mean, the managers have got big team talks, and then the next 45 minutes will be incredible.
10: The Alistair Johnson situation is interesting. Because he's vastly experienced international player. He's a brilliant player.
7: Mm-hmm.
10: But he's on a yellow card. He's given away three fouls. It could easily have been four.
8: Yeah.
10: So I don't think he's got that much leeway left.
8: No. Nope.
9: And you put into context, he's not played 90 minutes.
10: Yeah.
9: He's coming, and he's his third game of the week. I don't see Alistair Johnson finishing the game, whether that's been as a sub or
7: yes,
9: fingers crossed that is the reason he comes off the pitch.
7: Alan and Pat, how are you feeling with the second half, and give us an idea of what the tension must be like inside that stadium.
2: Well, Alan's been in the toilet 3 times
1: just during the game.
2: I don't know whether he's gone out for a breather or it's the pressure, but anyway,
1: gone out for a smoke and a cigar.
2: Oh my word, that's great, that's brilliant. And honestly, that's what we love about football, the passion, the excitement, the frustration at times, you know, you're on your seat, you're on your edge. Celtic have not played well in this game. They have lacked penetration, but they've kept the ball. They've got lots of possession. Hearts have played their game, played it long into Celtic's half, looking for the second phase. But there's very little between the teams. And I think, obviously, them scoring that goal from a set piece and Celtic then getting their set piece from a penalty, which is I think that is crucial in the modern game, to set pieces and who can hold their nerve when it comes to those situations and defend well.

0: I've seen it back. It's a penalty day long.
1: Yeah, 100%.
0: All day long, it's a penalty kick. You know, my concern, if you listen to the commentary, was always Kizaridis with Tierney running off the back of him defensively. You know, but that's it. The Hearts are still in the same situation. It's a draw at half-time. They've now 45 minutes to try and go and get a second goal if they can. It's going to be difficult. You know, I think Iheanacho's coming on for Tanetke at half-time, so Celtic are going to change as well. Well, look like Maeda will probably go out to play wide left, and Iheanacho will play through the middle, so we'll wait and see how that does. But I agree with the lads. It's... When Hart scored, it went kind of quiet, but then obviously the penalty. If Hart's could have got to half-time, it might have been a different atmosphere, but they were going off to a raucous applause when that penalty went in.
1: Right, goals galore, Chick Young at the Falkirk Stadium.
2: Yeah, it's raining goals, another goal for Termedia. It's a hat-trick this afternoon. Remember, they were, say, 3-2 ahead at half-time. Termedia with a header right at the start of the second half. It is, at the moment now, Falkirk 2, Rangers 4.
1: Thanks to Chick Young. Right, the teams are coming out at Celtic Park. This is going to be unbearable. This conclusion to this season is going to be truly remarkable. Strap yourselves in once again and allow us to take you every step of the way, every kick of the ball, all the drama, all the tension, with Pat Bonner, Alan Preston and Liam McLeod.
3: Confirmation of that change for Celtic is Khaled Iheanacho, who was Wednesday's late hero in Lanarkshire, comes on to replace Sebastian Tanekte. Since the turn of the century, Hearts have avoided defeat here 12 times in 51 games at Celtic Park. 12 times they've managed to leave here with the scoreline, or some kind of scoreline that would see them win the title today. 1985 was the last time a side out with Celtic or Rangers won the Scottish top flight title. Hearts are 45 minutes plus stoppages away from the mother of all days for them. Celtic prepare to kick off a gargantuan second half here in Glasgow's East End, in the green and white hoop shorts, white socks, right to left towards the Jockstein stand. Hearts in the maroon and whites, rolled back to McGregor by Negrin, and then out to Tierney on the near side. No changes for Hearts at the start of the second half, as Steinbender heads the ball away. Engels heads it back towards the Hearts box, and Steinbender clears. Tierney knocks it towards Iheanacho, but Steinbender's there once again, and he's not just played well today, and he picked up that injury in the first half. He's been excellent the last few weeks, as Michael Steinbender. Wasn't always a Hearts fan favourite before this current run in the team, as the long ball for Hearts towards Kabori's headed away. Breaks to Engels, manages to fire it to Maida, who starts the second half wide on the left, back to Tierney. Long ball for Iheanacho to chase down the left side. Steinbender gets there first and puts it out for a Celtic throw-in on this near side. Sinisalo in goal, Johnston, trusty Scales, Tierney, Negrin, McGregor, Engels, Yang, Iheanacho and Maida. As well, incredible, I'm just talking about Michael Steinbender. I think you might have to give up the ghost here, because Frankie Kent is down, getting ready to come on, so assuming it is, in fact, Altena is coming off. Yeah. Steinbender's limping still, so it's an interesting change by Derek McInnes, and I'll let Alan Preston talk you through that one.
0: Yeah, Kent will go in. Just try to see. Kingsley's now gone from right to left. Mullen's now playing on the right against Maeda, probably for his, because of his pace. So they've swapped Mullen and Kingsley.
3: Iheanacho back to Engels. See the Hearts team in just a moment. If you weren't aware of which players are out there right now, swept back by Tierney to the edge of the centre circle for Trusty, and then Johnston out to Yang on the far side. And the sun shining down on about three quarters of the Celtic Park pitch. Trusty has to go back to his goalkeeper. Short to Scales, following goal for Hearts. They've got Harry Milne, I think, playing the right now. Steinbender, Kent, Findlay and Kingsley across the back with Devlin, Meningame, Kizaridis, Kabori and Shankland making up the side. It's played up towards Iheanacho, blocked by Kent.
4: Yeah, well, the one thing with Iheanacho on the pitch, they have a striker now that they can actually play the ball into him at times. Now it's up to him to get into good positions and receive it and that. But that is a change for Celtic, and I think that's why they've done it, because made in the first half, there was no link-up play to him, absolutely nothing.
3: Iheanacho has scored 8 goals for Celtic, 4 of them decisive in securing wins at Kilmarnock, Dundee, Hibs and now Motherwell.
0: And what he is, Liam, is he's a natural finisher. Maeda certainly not, but Iheanacho is a proven finisher.
3: Trusty in the centre circle, forward to Iheanacho on the turn, does well, works some space for himself. He's got Johnston.

0: on the right side. Beningame, oh, Beningame's gone down. Oh no, for Benny Beningame as he slaps the turf. Has his hamstring gone? Alan thinks it has.
1: Yeah, he can't continue. Has to be spittle for Beningame. He cannot continue here.
0: These
1: time's done. There was no one near him. He just goes down holding his hamstring. Yeah.
0: He was going out there. Ian Atchison managed to evade him. And Beningame went to chase.
2: Yeah.
0: And then just dropped to the ground. 48 in the clock, 1-1. Another injury for Hearts.
1: What it does do as well is Derek's just made a change. Literally, this is his second now. If he needs to get in and get into the game, he's only got one left after this.
2: Yeah,
1: Spittle has to come on. Beningame cannot continue here.
2: Yeah, but Spittle's a quality player also. He's not a Beningame type.
1: No, but he's been brilliant, Pat. See, the last month,
2: player.
1: He's been excellent. He's got a goal in him, but Beningame doesn't.
2: Yeah.
0: Well, I mean, he came on at Easter Road and obviously scored the winner there. He came on against Rangers at half-time, was terrific in that second half.
1: Yeah.
0: And then obviously started the last two.
1: Scored last game.
0: Yeah, scored against Falkirk the other night. So, as Alan says, you're obviously getting more of a goal threat from Spittle than you are Beningame. However, Beningame just gives you that dig alongside Devlin in the engine room. And, I mean, I'm not sure if there was a problem with Alton Allen, but if there wasn't...
1: No,
0: then
1: I think with a change with... But Martin's done at half time, because I think if Derek knew that you know, he was coming on, he might have changed at half time, because as soon as he seen the Celtic team, Frankie Kent got stripped straight away.
0: But if he'd known Beningame was going to go down, in his hindsight,
1: yeah,
0: a couple of minutes later, then
1: exactly.
2: Yeah, they're just obviously coming across the pitch to give them time to get Spittle on.
1: He's distraught, Beningame. The fans are booing him, but he's distraught.
2: It's not, they wanted him to go off on the near side.
1: Yeah, but Pat, you've got a hamstring injury.
2: Yeah,
1: that's the shortest way here. The shortest way.
2: Well, I would allow it, because obviously you've got to get another player on. You want 11 v 11 at times.
0: There's going to be a lot of clock watching going on in the second half.
1: There goes my father-in-law's bet. He had Beningame to score and Hearts to win. 110-1.
0: I'm surprised the odds are as short as that.
1: I know. Well, he said he had a dream about it this week, so he said, I've got to stick a fiver on
0: it. He obviously that year out, wasn't it? More than a year out injured. But he made his debut for Hearts against Celtic in what was Ange Postecoglou's first game in charge. And Hearts won thanks to that late John Souter goal.
1: Yeah, and this could be the last time you see him in a Hearts jersey.
0: It's the same with Devlin, isn't it?
1: Yeah.
0: Regardless of the outcome today, and Tony Bloom sitting in front of us in the stand here, they will want to regenerate and move forward, kick on. As the free kick's taken back, eventually Celtic, or the drop ball rather, but trusty to Scales, forward to Maida, left side of the box. Shouldn't settle for him, he's to pass it back to Trusty. One apiece here, Trusty forward to Iheanacho. Forced back away by Kent. It's now with Trusty, squares it to his right for McGregor.
2: So far, I think Iheanacho's got control of the ball probably about five or six times since he's come on the pitch.
1: Yeah.
2: And Maeda, I don't think he touched the ball really in the first half.
0: He's barely in the
2: game.
0: But
2: what it does, when he comes short like that, if somebody tracks him, it creates a little bit of space behind him.
1: Correct.
2: And that's when you see Maeda making maybe a little run. It depends on the pass then, of course.
0: Trusty has it right at the centre circle at walking pace. Again, you can hear the Celtic fans wanting this to be played forward quicker. Trusty gets it through to Nygren. Nygren looking for Yang, who's bursting after it. Kingsley sticks between the man and the ball and shepherds it back to Alexander Swallow, who holds on. Celtic 1, Hearts 1, 51 and a half on the clock. It is in the palm of the hand of Hearts right now. They are so near, Alan, yet so far.
1: Miles away, Liam, honestly.
0: Johnston down the right side goes the ball. Nygren will chase. Finlay looks favourite from here. Finlay does get there and turns it out for a Celtic throw-in wide on the right. Martin O'Neill prowling his technical area down below us, the 74-year-old. Short throw-in taken to Yang by Johnston, and then back to Alistair Johnston, who rolls it infield. It's Iheanacho, he's well outside the box, looking for an option in green and white. Turns away, poor ball as he tried to force it through to Engels. It's come right through to Swallow. It's a forward pass and the Celtic crowd reacting to that.
1: But he's already, you can see he's dangerous. He's coming off, he's linking up. He's turning, which allows runners to go beyond him because he drops in, but he's quickly getting turned and trying to thread passes through. That wasn't happening in that first half.
0: Long ball Schwolo, underneath it's Johnston. His header's going to drop at the feet here of Kizarides, bouncing ball. He's trying to get under control. McGregor comes and nicks it off him. and then finds Yang infield to Nygren, who goes back to Callum McGregor. Under pressure from Cabori, he's won it back off him. Cabori brought to the ground by Nygren, left side of the box. Yeah. Yellow card Nygren. Free kick, Hearts level with the Celtic penalty spot.
1: Yeah, Cabori's got cramp now, which isn't great. Hearts are running out of bodies drastically. But he does well, Cabori, he does. He just puts him under pressure. Nygren pulls him down just at the edge of the box. Chance for a set play from Hearts.
0: Unusual to see McGregor ransacked like that, particularly in that area of the pitch.
2: Yeah, absolutely, and that's where they get a little bit of advantage in that second phase, I think. When they get that ball forward, Hearts, they get bodies in around a bit of ball, and that's when they become very dangerous.
1: Can they get, if they can, and it's going to be difficult, can they get Spittle on it at the edge of the box?
0: Well, he's in loads of space if they can. Celtic have everyone back behind the penalty spot, really. It's Kizaridis with it. He's fired it for goal. What a waste. It's high
1: over
0: the bar.
1: Absolute waste.
0: Goal kick. Celtic stays 1-1.
1: Absolute waste, honestly.
2: Honestly, Finlay looking over at him and going, what are you doing?
0: Saw the headlines, potentially. Scales with a long ball forward. Easy for Kent, who nods it out to Milne on this near side. Can't keep it in play, though. It's out for a Celtic throw-in. Milne just kicking the ball away there, trying to buy a few seconds.
1: Kizaridis, honestly, when you're the best in the league at set plays, you've got to get it in the box. It's a real wasted opportunity.
0: And as you said, Spittle's lurking. And if there's one player capable of scoring from outside the box in this country, it's Blair Spittle. Tierney with the throw-in, straight to Milne, gets it back to Tierney, though. Steinwender now, first time clears. Now he looks like he's still struggling, Michael Steinwender. He's limping his way through this game. And as Alan said earlier, Hearts have used two of their three substitute opportunities. The second one was forced upon them. And there's Trusty over on the far side. Forward to Engels. Looks up, chips the right football forward. Yang trying to get in behind Finlay. Has done so. Iheanacho and Mai down the middle. Finlay does well initially. And Johnston blasts for goal. It's blocked and whips over the bar. And Celtic have a corner on the far side. 10 into the second half. It is the champion Celtic 1, the league leaders Hearts 1.
1: I think that's Kingsley that's down this time.
0: He's taking a blow in the face from the ball, isn't he? He's walking wounded out there for Derek McInnes right now. Could be a major concern. You want to delay it as long as possible so he can, Alan, perhaps put two or three on.
1: Yeah.
0: His next sub interval.
1: Exactly, but then it becomes crucial because how long to go, you know, do you put a defender on? They put an attacker on, it's critical.
0: McInnes loves managing games, seeing them out.
1: Negrin's on his own at the back stick, Kent's the wrong side of him.
0: Celtic corner, Tierney takes, bends it in towards Negrin's, headed away by Kent on the 6 yard line. McGregor tries to keep it alive with a head out to the left side of the box for Scales. Milne all over him. Cabori helping out as well, but Scales wins the corner. Celtic keeping the pressure on. They have to win this game as it stands. Hearts are champions. Short corner, low to the left angle of the box for Engels. Back out to McGregor, takes a touch, crosses in. Nygren flicks on. Trusty at the right-hand side of the box. Couldn't keep it alive. Hearts clear. Celtic fans' optimistic appeal for a penalty for the challenge on Trusty at the back post. Breaks to Johnston in the centre circle. Sweeps it to Engels to his left, and now it's to McGregor. My goodness, the stakes are so high. And this match is well and truly in the melting pot. Ergo, the Scottish Premiership title is in the melting pot. Trusty, low ball out to Nygren on the far side. Against Kizaridis. Rolls it back to Trusty, right side of the centre circle. Again, it's at walking pace. And it's another dreadful ball out of defence or from Trusty looking to get the attack going. There was a foul on Kizaridis and Sini Salo is to drive forward. And there's a little touch for Engels who bails him out with Shanklin waiting to find the empty net. Well, Austin Trusty is breathing a massive sigh of relief. Hearts of another player down. Kizaridis from the challenge earlier, which I'm sure Don Robertson will be looking at again as that goes out for a throw-in. Somebody's going to be booked, I would imagine, for the foul on Kizaridis. And out comes the card. It is for Trusty. And that was a pretty inauspicious 60 seconds for the USA international at the back for Celtic. He gave the ball away and then he fouls Kizaridis and is now walking the tightrope. Celtic 1, Hearts 1. It's 57 and a half on the clock.
1: A It's all there. It's there for everyone. You know what we're looking at, just over 30 minutes to go, Liam. The title is so much in the balance. I mean, Hearts are the walking wounded. Celtic are still struggling to try and find a part in the play. And the actual certainly giving them a different dimension in the second half. But I think Hearts' tactics so far seem to be working. Kabore getting himself into McGregor, allowing Trusty on the ball as much as he can, because he runs out of ideas.
0: That is looked like a really good call by Derek McInnes just now, hasn't it, Kabore?
1: Yeah, without a doubt. It happened at Tynecastle, and it's happening again today. He's got it right, regardless what anyone says. If not one or two, if this doesn't go right, they might say Braga should have started, but I'll tell you right now, tactically it's been spot on.
0: I did see he's managing a groin injury. Is Claudio Braga, who's Scotland's player of the year. It's a big decision regardless of that to keep him out, but now there's a real concern that Alexandros Kizeridis might be in trouble. He's been worked on by the physios. He's just getting back to his feet now. Celtic 1, Hearts 1, approaching the hour.
2: He'll be all right.
0: Stays this way, Hearts are champions.
2: Yeah, big half hour coming up, Alan.
1: It's mental, Pat. We've been all over Scotland, Aberdeen, all the way, you know. For every game, we've covered the BBC brilliantly, and it comes down the title to the final half an hour.
0: Ball back to Trusty in the Celtic half. Play on. Kizeridis is back in his feet and back on the pitch. Scales out to the left here for Engels. And then back infield to Scales. Square ball right of the centre circle for Austin Trusty. Trusty then rolls it out to Johnston, wide on the right, up against Kingsley. Down the right, it's Yang, wins the corner. It bounces off the corner flag. Corner Celtic, over on the far side.
2: I would expect the last 20 minutes of this game, Celtic can almost part in Hearts half. Hearts defending and them playing on the counter-attack. I would assume that's how it's going to play out.
0: And you would not rule out a late goal winning the title for one of these teams, given both of them have been at it all season. Tierney's corner, in it comes, swept in, follow holds on, comfortable, and the defenders absolutely love that. It stays Celtic 1, Hearts 1. We are bang on the hour mark at Celtic Park. It is one apiece.
1: Not a better feeling than that, but I'll tell you. Yeah. The goalie comes and collects.
2: Well, it's right under his crossbars almost. It wasn't a great corner, wasn't it? It was too high and delivered.
0: Shankland looking for Kabore in the Celtic box. Scales is to put it behind for a Hearts corner this time.
2: Yeah, it was a nice play from Shankland, wasn't it? The really good awareness of playing that ball in behind Scales. Scales had to stretch and get his foot to it.
0: Shankland's always been a good striker, but his set-up plays, link-up play, has really improved in his time at Tynecastle.
1: Has to be the best for the national squad at that as well, Liam. Going forward, and
0: you can keep saying that
1: in a couple of weeks. But here we go, set play again, Kingsley over it.
0: Kingsley right in front of the 752 Hearts supporters. Stephen Kingsley with the corner, left-footed towards the back post, and it comes, beating everyone that sails behind for the goal kick. Add shades of Oisin McEntee's goal that he headed home, that eventually won the game for Hearts the last time they were here, as James Forrest waits to come on down below us, and he's going to replace Yang. Let's go to Easter Road and Kennedy Nidsan.
3: It's the Motherwell fans who are celebrating once again. Hibs nil, Motherwell 2. VAR is checking for a possible foul, and the referee's actually coming to have a look. And it was Stephen Welsh who headed the ball into an empty net after a Motherwell corner came off the crossbar. Referee Nick Walsh is just coming over to the monitor to see if the goal will stand. If it does, it's Hibs nil, Motherwell 2. We await his decision.
0: We'll let you know what happens there. James Forrest then on, 13 times a title winner, looking for number 14 this afternoon. And he's on the ball wide in the right. And the Celtic veteran now, taking on Kizeridis, rolls in the field. Nygren just inside the box. A dreadful ball by Nygren, who passes it out of play for a goal kick. And it will stay Celtic 1, Hearts 1, 62 on the clock. Celtic don't win the title without Benjamin Nygren's goals this season, but every now and again he throws in moments like that.
2: I thought he was going to take it on himself and have a swing at it like he did against Motherwell, but he elected to try to pass the ball, and you're right, that's the bit that lets him down, that sort of almost play, that technical passing and so on. But listen, you can't take nothing away from the goals he scored. Incredible.
0: That goal has been ruled out at Easter Road, so it stays 1-0 Motherwell, as Sinisalo gets there ahead of Kabore. trusty, had left it to his goalkeeper. Sinisalo knocks it out for a Hearts throw-in on this near side.
2: Every time that ball's played and it's a 1v1 with Kabori and Trusty are just panicking. Can Trusty actually match up Marsco?
0: Cool ball by Steinbender. McGregor pitches it back for Celtic and drives down the left and finds Maida level with the Hearts 6-yard line. He's got the cross in. There's nobody in green and white able to get in the end of it though. It sails all the way through and Kingsley happy to let it go out for a throw. As he goes to ground, it will just be a Hearts throwing over on the far side.
2: That was a really good play from McGregor there, really taking on the responsibility, driving forward, picking Maeda, just a final cross from Maeda again. We come to expect that from Maeda, that sometimes, again, the final ball from him isn't good enough.
1: No, but it's a throw-in for Hearts, and they rush it quick, they throw back to Steinbender, he just kicks it away, and McGregor's on the front foot.
0: Yeah, they should be taking their time over everything in the second half. Maida for Celtic, Iheanacho trying to get onto it. Devlin beats him to it, works it back to Schwolo, launches it forward long and high into the Celtic half. One in the air this time by Trusty. Nygren heads it infield. Kent takes a touch in the centre circle and manages to work it out to Kizaridis. Good challenge though by Johnston to win it back.
1: Kabori's
0: done. Finds McGregor. Now on the far side, it's with James Forrest. Kabori's gone down, he's trying desperately to kick some life into that right leg. He was down with cramp earlier. Forrest with the outside of the boot forward to Iheanacho, who is fouled by Kent. Free kick Celtic. It's 1-1 here. We're on the 65th minute mark here at Celtic Park with the score sitting at one apiece. Not enough for Celtic. It's Tierney back to Scales. Kabori's got back to his feet, but I can't imagine he's going to be lasting much longer. Braga's been readied. It's back with Sinisalo. Works it to the right of the centre circle for Trusty. Left foot ball out to Forrest on the right. Forrest trying to get himself away from Kingsley. Turns it back to Trusty.
1: It's one for the ages out there with Kingsley and Forrest.
0: Nygren back to Trusty. Celtic, the one thing you would say is they've not been relentlessly testing Schwolo.
2: There's
0: Johnston trying to do that down the byline. He can't win the corner either. It's well defended by Stephen Kingsley, who lumps it clear up towards the halfway line. 25 minutes of the 90 left. It's 1-1. Hearts are 25 minutes plus stoppages away from history. One of the biggest moments that Scottish football has seen ever. Trusty across the halfway line for Celtic. Now it's with Iheanacho, Devlin all over him. Iheanacho manages to feed it to his left for McGregor, who finds Tierney. Looping ball towards the back post. It's headed behind for the corner by Kingsley. The Celtic supporters trying to rouse their team here because they've got little over a quarter of this game on the final day of the season to try and win the title themselves.
2: I thought that was easier to head the ball back into the pitch than when he did. Here's a chance.
0: In comes the corner and it's headed over Maida. And that will be a goal kick to Hearts. That was the chance. Hearts are going to make no fewer than four changes here. Well, there are four players waiting.
1: No, that's not. One of them's Altena, so it'll be three.
0: Ah, right. That's the confusion.
1: Be Forrest, Braga.
0: Forrest, Braga, Chesnikov. And Chesnikov, yeah. Well, here we go. We'll find out who's coming off. Kabori is the first, and he'll be replaced by the player of the year, Claudio Braga. This is the last chance Hearts have to make subs. You can understand McInnes making three of them. Kabori is dead in his feet. He's sitting down inside his own box. Claudio Braga will come on. And the other changes, Hearts take their time over this. Kizaridis will be replaced by Alan Forrest, who's just the 13 winners' medals behind his big brother. But what a chance he has here to get some of the limelight himself, Alan Preston.
1: Yeah, I mean, he's been brilliant at Hearts over the period. His time's probably coming to an end. But you're just looking for a final, what, 20 minutes, 25 minutes from him. But interesting, Hearts try to freshen up the team. One or two of them look dead on their feet, to be honest. Braga's on.
0: Yeah, Milne off, Chesnikov on for him. My goodness, 23 minutes of the 90 left to play. 1-1 and on come the subs. Paddy Potter, how are you reading this now?
2: Well, it's going to be tense for the last 20 minutes. We're up to 67 minutes just gone. The last 20 minutes, I did see it. I think they needed a bit of freshness in the team hearts. That might give them a bit emphasis to go forward a wee bit more, but I think they're going to be pinned back for the next 15-20 minutes, and Celtic struggling to break them down. That's a big problem.
0: Yeah, here goes Chesnikov driving down the right side of the Celtic box. He's away from Scales, he's at the byline. Chesnikov, he's away from Tierney, across it comes, and it's blocked by Trusty. Wonderful play by Chesnikov, the Kazakh, dancing his way down the right side, got away from two Celtic defenders, pulled it back, but Trusty was there.
1: Yeah, brilliant play from Chesnikov. You know, he's got it in his armoury. Came in the January window, didn't start well, didn't look fit, but he's up to speed now.
0: Bit of hope for Hibernian, because Elliot Watt has been sent off for Motherwell, who lead them 1-0 in the battle for fourth. He's in the battle for first. 1-1. Spittle's long throw into the box, headed away by Scales, and out it goes for another Hearts throw in on this near side with just over 20 to play.
2: Yeah, good header from Scales there, got up.
1: Very good height and distance.
0: He just knew that nobody was running away with this one this afternoon, and they go to the wire by the looks of it. In comes the throw in. It's broken to Kent, back to Chesnikov, looking to knock it back into the path of Forrest on this near side. Alan Forrest on the pitch with his brother. It's a long ball up towards Iheanacho. Lovely touch to try and spin Steinbender, but the big defender reacts well and rolls it back to Schwallow. Short ball to Devlin. It's been some real assuredness about the Hearts' performance this afternoon. They're not giving the Celtic strikers a sniff inside their penalty area. As Braga picks up and finds Chesnikov in the near side, infield to Devlin, and back out to Braga, who can't control, and it's out for a Celtic throw-in on this near side.
1: That's an easy one. Lets it run under his foot, Braga. He's got to get up to speed.
0: Kieran Tierney with a throw-in on this near side. Goals it looking for Iheanacho, the header away by Steinbender. Still in play, Tierney, has he managed to keep that in? McInnes doesn't think so, but the referee and assistant disagree. Celtic have it with Nygren, away from Steinbender. Nygren then squares it to Johnston. James Forrest wide on the right, finds him up against Kingsley. And that's James Forrest, the edge of the box. A weak shot, easily blocked by Findlay. And then Hearts pick up the loose ball. Shankland back to Spittle. Loses out to Engels. That's going to go out of play for a Hearts throw-in, I think, on this near side. Yes, it has. It is Celtic 1, Hearts 1. We're on 70 minutes. Celtic are running out of time here, Pat.
2: Yeah, they are. Certainly are. It only takes one goal, though, Liam. That's going to be such a finish. And, you know, obviously Hearts have got the substitutes of good players that's come on the pitch. You've seen Chesnikov.
1: Yeah,
2: an impact he had. Braga's good player, so they've got good intent higher up the pitch. Can they defend? Can they keep Celtic out? Can Celtic create something? They're the big questions at the moment.
0: Celtic have had two shots on target in a match they have to win the title.
2: Yeah, and that's been the big feeling.
1: They only need another one, Liam, that's the thing.
0: Yeah, but if you're Derek McInnes, you're not up against some of the Celtic sides of the past and the recent past. Steinbender's throwing down this right side. It's won there by Alan Forrest, cleared by Scales. Cammy Devlin's header towards the edge of the box for Braga. Trusty's marshalling him. McGregor clears. Findlay with an up and under towards the edge of the Celtic box. Tierney heads clear. It's now Devlin square to Spittle. Out to this near side. Chesnikov can't keep it in play, and Celtic have a throw-in. It is 1-1. Hearts have done well. It's been a good 5-minute spell for them. They've been camped in the Celtic half, knowing as long as they do that, Celtic can't hurt them.
2: That's it. And that maybe hasn't made no impact today so far.
0: Shankland picks up. He's facing his own goal, running into traffic, and loses out to Callum McGregor, and fouls McGregor. Free kick Celtic, just left the centre in the centre circle. Martin O'Neill's looking to his bench. Callum Osmond, who hasn't been seen for months and months, is going to come on, as is Marcelo Cerracci.
2: Yeah, he's got to go play two up front, I would assume. Be a huge moment for that young man.
0: James Forrest on the right side for Nygren, or Johnston rather, but it breaks down. It's a goal kick given, and as Johnston's ball down the line, goes behind for the goal kick. He felt Forrest, James Forrest, had been impeded over there. So Tierney will come off to be replaced by Cerracci. And Callum Osmond is going to come on as well. Celtic ring the changes. They have to win. The seconds are ticking away from them, though. It looks as though Austin Trusty is going to come off as well. So big changes made by Martin O'Neill.
2: I don't know what he's got. What he's
1: a back three.
2: He's into a back three, yeah. Strange, a real strange decision. I've got to
1: looks
2: say.
1: Looks like
2: at
1: an
2: this
1: almost
2: point
1: a matchup
2: game.
1: Now, Pat. It looks like.
2: Yeah.
1: Looks like a matchup.
2: 3v3 up high up in the pitch. It's a big call, isn't it?
0: Isn't it just? You're listening to Sport Sound here on BBC Radio Scotland across the frequencies on digital and online at bbc.co.uk/sportscotland. It is title day, and as it stands, it will be Hearts of Midlothian getting the trophy. As it stands, 17 of the 90 left, one apiece. Steinvender wins the ball on this near side, lumps it up towards the edge of the Celtic box. Johnston gets his head onto it, and it's forced to Saracchi, goes back to Sinisalo. First time ball forward towards Iheanacho. Lovely take and turn against Findlay. They're going to thread it through to Osman, who's just on. Midas to his left. It's Callum Osman. Heavy touch. Really heavy touch. Allows the challenge to be made, and it bobbles through to Schvolo. Lack of match practice, perhaps.
2: Oh,
0: it opened up beautifully for Callum Osman. Schvolo has the ball in his gloves, though. And it stays Celtic 1, Hearts 1.
2: That was the moment, wasn't it? You just see the young man, he's on the ball, but he's got to see his left-hand side and just slot Maiden, who had all the space to run into and try to finish.
0: Scales with a header, back flick to his keeper under pressure from Shankland. Well, yeah, I mean, it's man for man at the back now for Celtic. And clearly the save up the other end with Osman, Iheanacho, Maida. Johnston picks up, there's a run by Engels. Is he on or off? The header's won anyway by Kent. It's Nygren's header out to the far side. He's back onto it here, Nygren. Little flick for James Forrest. Knocks it back off his brother and out for a Celtic throw-in. Level the edge of the D of the Hearts penalty area.
1: Celtic just piling men forward now.
0: Johnston over the throw. Bowls it infield to Kelechi Iheanacho. He's got Saracchi to his left and uses him. Looks up at the Hearts box, decides to take it for a run to the left angle of the area, continues his run now, wins the corner of Steinvender. Unless Schvolo can keep it in, which he can't. Celtic corner, it's 1-1. There's a little over 15 minutes of the 90 to play here. Hearts have the title in their grasp. They've got one hand on it.
1: And they're missing Kobori now as well for set plays.
0: Engels will take the Celtic corner on this near side. The Celtic left as they attack the goal to the left. In it comes from Engels. It's very deep. Iheanacho gets a head onto it, heads it back towards the edge of the area. James Forrest wins a head and then Kent heads it behind. Does Schvolo prevent it? Yes, he has done. No corner this time. The Hearts goalkeeper, Luke Lively, gets onto it, taking his time now. Celtic 1, Hearts 1. Rangers have gone 5-2 up at Falkirk, and it's a Taylor Asgard penalty. It remains 1-0 Motherwell, 10-man Motherwell against Tibbs at Easter Road. Here comes Celtic, Nygren slips it through, Maida left side of the box, Maida pulls it back, Nygren takes a touch, scuffed shot blocked, breaks to the edge of the area, man goes down, and it's going to be a yellow for Cammy Devlin for the foul on Arne Engels, and Celtic have a free kick right in the edge of the Hearts box. What a chance it was for Benjamin Nygren before that.
2: I think he half stumbled, didn't he, into the shot. And all he had to do is just control it or hit it first time and bend it into the corner. He almost stumbled on the shot, didn't get any real power.
1: Ah, yeah.
0: And here are the Celtic supporters. If you have a skin in this game, goodness knows how you are feeling right now. 1-1, 76 and a half played. Celtic free kick. The clock will be ticking down way too quickly for the Celtic supporters' liking. But how slow is it tick-tocking away from Hearts right now and their supporters?
1: What a chance this is as well. What we're talking, 22 yards out, just left the centre.
2: Yeah.
1: It's all set up for Engels.
2: Five in the wall. Player down behind the wall.
0: Celtic Park holds its breath.
2: Two Celtic players in front of the goalkeeper. Just got to hit the target. Not easy to get it up and down.
0: Celtic Park holds its breath. Engels is there. Nygren is there. It's right bang in the edge of the D. It is left to centre. Three Celtic players stand in front of the Hearts wall. Five-man strong wall. What a moment this could be. Engels and Negrin over it. Engels' favourite. Engels takes and whips it wide. He's got it wide, the left-hand side of the goal frame, and it stays. Celtic 1, Hearts 1, and the title remains in Hearts' hands. 78th minute of the game.
1: Look close, that one. I'd like to see that from behind the goals.
2: Yeah, I'm surprised that he tried to put it up and down. Yeah. I thought he was going to put it round the wall, into that space, the players maybe, the silly players, just to clear the space and hope that maybe goalkeeper's unsighted, but he elected to go over the wall and wide.
0: Will be Swallow to take the goal kick, long with the right foot, into the Celtic half it goes. Braga attacking it, breaks Alan Forrest way. Alan Forrest in the box, left side, shoots straight at Sinisalo, holds on. He'd Braga and Shanklin, Chesnikov was there as well. Sinisalo holds on, stays 1-1.
1: And you look at it now, it's man for man at the back with Hearts, they're taking a right chance. You would think you would drop someone in, but they can't anymore, the subs have been made.
0: This might be a ding-dong battle for the next 15 minutes or so. That's all Celtic have left. It's Iheanacho, lovely touch to the edge of the box, shoots off the post! Clatters off the left-hand post. Keeper was beaten. Hearts still beating. As Cerracci picks up wide in the left, gets the cross in. It's a diving header away by Kent. McGregor gets it in his chest, out wide left. It remains one apiece. It looked as though Iheanacho had nudged Celtic in front. It's Johnston out to James Forrest on the right. Midway inside Hearts territory, rolls it out to the far side for Johnston on the north stand side. Back infield for Iheanacho. It's prefer if he was in the penalty area. He works a 1-2 with Negrin, goes back to McGregor. Now he makes his way towards the Hearts box. McGregor squares for Scales. Now it's Cerracci, low ball in the box, pull back Negrin. What a save! What a save by Swallow! Outstanding from the German to tip it over the bar, and it's Celtic 1, Hearts 1. That might be one of the most important saves in Heart of Midlothian's history. Celtic take the quick corner, low, Negrin, right side of the box, and behind it goes for the goal kick to Hearts. Celtic claim corner, it is a goal kick, it's Celtic 1, Hearts 1 as we approach the 80-minute mark. Celtic have hit the post, and Spolo has pulled off one of the saves of the season to keep Hearts in the box seat, Alan Preston.
1: Oh, it's a brilliant save from him, really is. It's a lovely flick by Osmond, and it's a shot. It's going in. Swallow dives to his left, touches over the bar, but Celtic are piling on that pressure now.
2: Yeah, and the first chance for Iheanacho. He did absolutely everything perfectly. Into his feet, turn and strike, and it just comes off the outside of the post. This is what we wanted from a championship, to real quality at the end of it all.
0: Celtic have to go for it. It's the final 10 minutes of the 90. They have to go for it now. Hearts looking to perhaps hit them on the counter. It's Braga over on the far side. It's won back though by James Forrest. And he wins the throw-in off Spittle.
1: You think Hearts, I know it's difficult, but they're man for man at the back. It's 3v3.
0: Celtic have been scoring late goals since the opening weekend of the season. McCowan with the winner in 87, Kilmarnock, Iheanacho 90 plus 6, Maida 90 plus 2 against Motherwell, McGregor 90 plus 5 against St Mirren, Tierney and Forrest against Aberdeen, Oxlade-Chamberlain against Livingston, Araujo at Kilmarnock, Hatate at Ibrox, Iheanacho at Dundee and at Motherwell, and Hearts have scored plenty themselves. This isn't done yet, not by a long shot. Here is James Forrest, left of the centre circle. Cerracci burning forward, outside of the boot, finds Maida. Into the area, gets the break of the ball. He shoots, it's deflected behind. It's come off a Celtic player.
2: Osmond,
0: and it whips over for the goal kick, and it stays Celtic 1, Hearts 1.
2: Oh,
0: and Steinvender's down again.
1: Swallow dies full length because he thinks it's going across goal. And Osmond gets a nick on it, almost directs it into the back of the goal.
2: Three huge chances. We talked about it up until that. Celtic didn't really create a lot, but now suddenly in the last 12 minutes of this game, they're throwing everything at it.
0: The Hearts have scored late goals themselves. Halkett against Hibs, Braga against Celtic in that 2-2 draw, Magnussen against Hibs, Shanklin and Kabore against Motherwell. Plenty on the road as well. Findlay at Dundee United, Kizaridis at Livingston, Spittle at Easter Road. These two, if you're going to win a title, you have to come up with loads of those. Can Celtic find one here, or will Hearts hold on and win the title for the first time in 66 years? It's the final 8 minutes of the season, effectively, plus stoppages. Hearts get it away. Findlay, and then Devlin, and Spittle, and Devlin again. Saracchi gets onto the loose ball, chested forward by Negrin, away by Steinbender. Handball by Iheanacho. Hearts free kick. Celtic 1, Hearts 1. Oh, I mean, it's absolute theatre.
2: It is. It is drama, theatre, everything Adjutant wanted to pick out to describe this incredible season that we've had.
1: It's been the best season I can remember, Pat. It's been brilliant. Up, down.
0: It'll be even better in 15 minutes if Hearts hold on for you personally.
1: Play time.
0: Celtic Park makes the noise again for their men. Long ball, Shanklin beaten to it in the jump by Scales. It's broken to Devlin, hoists it forward, headed away by Saracchi. Maida was fouled, but Celtic have an advantage, and Callum Osmond is driving down the left-hand side. The Celtic supporters stand up to get a better view of this. Osmond looks to find Iheanacho on the right. He's overhit the pass, though, and it's going to sail behind for a goal kick to Hearts. Down, in fact, a throw-in has been given, down by the corner flag on the far side.
2: Yeah, just a rustiness from Callum Osmond, I've got to say. The chance, initial chance that he got, that he could have slid in. Maeda, Darwin there, when he gets the ball, he just lacked a little bit of confidence. And then, of course, he nearly got the winner, but that one that was just deflected over the crossbar.
0: Well, you can play 37 games and 85 minutes, but the season comes down to this now.
1: It's mad, Liam, honestly. We've been playing, as I said to you, hundreds of games, hundreds of goals, talking incidents, you name it, and it's coming down to the last five plus whatever.
0: Five and a half plus stoppages. 1-1. Hearts are probably about 10 minutes from being crowned Scotland's champions. 10 minutes.
2: It's going to be another big chance in this game, definitely.
1: Yeah.
0: Follow. Takes the goal kick, long ball into the Celtic half it goes. Scales beats Shanklin, but Devlin's onto it, whips a long ball forward for Braga. Goalkeeper's committed, Braga gets it away from him, but Johnston's there to shut the door in the face of Claudio Braga as he looked to absolutely win the title there, surely. Spittle clips it forward for Braga. Johnston's challenge. Shanklin's onto it. Beats Scales to it. Chesnikov's waiting in the middle. Shanklin wins the corner, though. Hearts have a corner. 85 on the clock. Celtic 1, Hearts 1.
1: Okay, Sinisal's lucky out. Comes out there. Braga's on to it. Hearts will just take their time here. But again, 1v1 at the back. Got to get drop someone back. Got to be Devlin back. Chesnikov, someone at the edge of the box.
0: Hearts corner, and they are not in a hurry. Spittle over it, right-footed, in-swinger, in front of the safe standing section, the northeast corner. In it comes, Sinisalo beats it away, it's only half clear. Kingsley takes the touch, scuffs the shot, and it goes wide. Oh, if he gets better contact with that, Kingsley could have been making it 2-1 to the league leaders. And then it really would be a mountain to climb for Celtic, who still, as it stands, need just one goal to change everything. Findlay under pressure up the other end from Engels, turns and clears, and Spittle helps it on its way to Braga. Back to Spittle on the far side, looking to release Claudio Braga. Scales will get there, though, and he goes back to Sinisalo. 86 played, Celtic 1, Hearts 1, and it is heart pounding. Saracchi takes a chance up against Shanklin, but he gets away from him, moves up to the halfway line, forward it comes to Negrin. He goes back to Scales. Scales left of the centre circle. Out to Saracchi. Osmond's on his bike. It's Saracchi on this left side. Cuts in field. Maida makes a move. So too does Osmond. Lovely play at the byline. Across it comes in. Maida! Flags up!
2: Offside.
0: Celtic Park
2: offside.
0: Celebrates, but the flag's gone up on the far side. Maida thought he'd scored and potentially won the title.
2: Wow.
0: The VAR will check it, but offside was given, and a hush descends upon Celtic Park here.
1: Martin O'Neill says it's in. Martin O'Neill thinks it's in.
2: Wow. The assistant put up his flag very, very quickly now, and this will be really, really interesting.
0: Yeah, well, they've
1: seen it.
0: They've seen it on a tablet down on the dugout. Will this stand? Huge moment here. They're drawing the lines for the offside. Dyson Maida had the ball in the net. We have played 87 minutes on the final day. And some Celtic fans clearly think this is going to stand, and if it does, it could win them the title. And the chat I'm getting in my ear from the studio in Glasgow is that this one looks onside. But we're about to have that officially confirmed. Kevin Clancy's the VAR. This is an intolerable wait for all concerned. The verdict is in. It's going to be a factual overturn here. Dyson Maida had the ball in the net, and Celtic are going to be awarded this goal, which is going to change absolutely everything at the top of the table. It is a goal to Celtic, and Celtic Park goes absolutely wild. It is absolutely astonishing. Have they broken hearts as the clock ticks towards 90? Celtic are now on the brink of being champions. They've not been top of the league since September, but absolutely, incredibly, right at the last, as we head towards the end of the final game of the season, Dyson Maida's goal might seal title number 14 out of 15 and title 56 for this club, and break Heart of Midlothian, who've led since September. It is Celtic 2, Heart of Midlothian 1. Drama, the most incredible drama.
2: Well, quite incredible. Maeda, he hasn't been in this game at all, comes up, what another goal, a vital goal. It was good play getting to the byline again. Saracchi coming on the pitch has given him a little bit of energy down this left hand side. He was all over the pitch in that instance, and he gets it in there. An incredible,
1: what an end in the season.
0: It's not over yet, because it's not my over. Understanding there's going to be 7 minutes, a minimum of 7 minutes added on at the end, which might increase given the length of time this is taking. And Benjamin Negrin celebrates as he's replaced by Dane Murray, as Martin O'Neill shores things up.
2: Well, he had to go to the bench there, I think, from that perspective, because they were 3v3 at the back. Took a big chance. He's obviously got them in a situation again where they could actually win this title, which would be an incredible feat.
0: I can't hear a word of anything you're saying, Pat. I haven't seen Celtic Park erupt like that for a long time, and I know they've had a lot to celebrate here, but just the sheer meaning of that goal scored by Maida, one of the most important goals that you've seen from a Celtic player. 8 minutes being added on because there was pyro on the pitch. They've added a little bit more onto it. Hearts have to try and steel themselves and get themselves back on terms, because one goal for them wins them the title. Have you ever seen anything like this? We've certainly not had a finish like this, with a battle between the top two going head-to-head in the final day for 35 years, as Scales heads out. Wow, Hearts have us going. This is not over yet.
2: Nope.
0: This season has been bonkers. Anything can happen. And Hearts have a long throw.
2: Long throw coming into the box. Pressure on. Unbelievable. It's Hearts' turn now to put the pressure on Celtic.
0: That's the ninth goal Celtic have scored this season after the 87th minute mark. The Spittle bowls the throw into the box. Scales wins the header. It's going to be a Hearts corner, though. We've played one of the 8 minutes. Celtic, as it stands, will be champions. They lead 2-1. But Hearts will have a say yet, you feel. Celtic have been susceptible from these this season, including this afternoon. Hearts have been so ruthless from them. In comes Kingsley's corner to the back post. The header's wide. The header's wide from Steinbender, and it stays Celtic 2, Hearts 1.
2: Now it's now Celtic's turn to take their time, put that ball into an area, try to get a second ball. Yeah, it's incredible.
1: Stuart Finlay's gone up to play centre forward, I think. That's playing a front four now. Better losing it 3-1 than not having a goal.
0: For 12 minutes on Wednesday, they were champions before having to come here. And Celtic trailed at Motherwell, and they lead Falkirk. For 12 minutes, it looked like they were going to be potentially crowned champions a few nights ago. And they have come within a couple of minutes of the 90 of being champions for the first time in 66 years. Can they force one opportunity to twist the tail again? Devlin kills it on the chest and knocks it forward. Maida wins it off Chesnikov. Kent wins it off Iheanacho. Spittle goes long looking for Braga. He's not going to get there though. Sinisalo holds on and it remains Celtic 2, Hearts 1. I mean, the offside flag went up pretty quickly. The roar came after the VAR check was complete. And what a roar it was.
1: I looked at Martin O'Neill. He's obviously got it down there. He's seen it right away, and he's the one that said it's on.
0: McGregor brought to the ground by Devlin. At least the ref doesn't think so, so it's play on. And Hearts have it with Kingsley. Long ball forward. This is a Celtic team that's at a soft centre this season. As Finlay flicks on looking for Shanklin, but Maida, the buzz bomb back helping out. Shows too much of it to Devlin, who pinches it back for Hearts. Sarazzi with a challenge on Shanklin. It is no hope barred as Sarazzi and Shanklin go chest to chest down below us. It means so much. So much. As Sarazzi and Shanklin are shown a yellow card. Hearts have a throw-in. 2-1 to Celtic. We played 3.5 of the 8 minutes of stoppages. There is still time. Still time for Hearts. And still time for Celtic to deal with. Shanklin with the long bold throw into the box, headed halfway by Scales. It's still alive in there, and Sarazzi scratches it away with the right foot. And it goes into the Hearts half, where Devlin gets onto it. Turns it back to Schvolo. They've left the drama till late. As they go hammer and tongs, these two. Seldom have we seen the like of this. As Chesnikov is brought to the ground by McGregor, Hearts have a free kick. Seldom have we seen the likes of this. We have got used to seeing Celtic winning the title, but not in this manner, not in this fashion, and not against a team outside of Glasgow.
2: Four big minutes. This is a free kick just over the halfway line. Everybody's up along that 18-yard box.
0: Wow. Schvolo. Free kick in the centre circle, pings it into the Celtic box to the left side of it, it's headed back towards Steinbender. Spittle beaten to it by Osman, but it's going to break back to Hearts. Devlin for Chesnikov, a little slip as he moves against Sarachi, works it back to Devlin, and then Maida gets out there ahead of Shanklin, who was fouled. There was Maida, and then Maida and Shanklin have a collision and become embroiled down below as Shanklin's just been booked. He knows that Hearts are now running out of time. We played 5 and 8 minutes of stoppage time. Celtic leading 2-1 and are 3 minutes away from reclaiming their crown and making it 5 in a row. Tempers spilling over, you can understand that. Guilherme Sinisalo will take the free kick for Celtic.
1: The referee's telling him to move on, but it's taking his time, which is fair enough. What drama. What drama.
0: Amazing scenes, really. It looks like heartbreak for Harden Midlothian. Still have time, and they've got a free kick here for a foul on one of their men. Was it Chesnikov? Yeah, it's a free kick to Hearts. It's midway inside their own half. They score. Hearts win the league. It is as simple as that. The equation comes down to the final 2 minutes of play. Celtic, as it stands, will win the league. They haven't been top since early autumn. And Schvolo launches it to the edge of the box. The header away by Murray. And then Osman gets the touch ahead of Spittle, but Spittle will get onto it wide on the left as he dinks it down the line. Alan Forrest chases. His brother James nicks it off him, though. And Johnston just hammers it forward. All the way into the Hearts half, where the goalkeeper comes and collects left side, gets it under control and lashes it forward with the left foot. Header only half away by Celtic. Chesnikov nods it to Spittle. Now it's with Devlin. Devlin's long ball blocked by McGregor. He's claiming by a hand. The referee disagrees. And Celtic have it with Maida. His clearance is poor, though. It's straight to Devlin. Who's in the challenge with McGregor. Is that a free kick? I think Don Robertson's going to award a free kick. Here he has. McGregor's going to be booked. Hearts have a free kick midway inside the Celtic half.
1: Swallows up. Derek's just thrown him up.
2: Yeah, I was surprised he wasn't up for the last corner also. This is it. I've got to say, it's 97 minutes, and this is probably the last chance for Hearts.
0: Remember Aguero in 2012 for Man City against Queen's Park Rangers. won the league right at the end. Hearts can do it here. Spittle's free kick comes in, headed away by McGregor. Breaks to Devlin, kills in the chest. It's blocked, and now Celtic have an open goal. And Callum Osmond's going to drive forward here. It's an open goal. This will absolutely seal it. The subs are away down the touchline. Martin O'Neill, all 74 years of him, is away down the touchline. Callum Osmond rolls it home, and Celtic are champions again. The Hearts players are crestfallen. They're on their knees, some of their backs. The Celtic supporters are running onto the pitch as well. They've left it as late as they normally do. And oh, Callum Osmond is going to watch.
4: There's a far attack, Shankland in the corner there.
0: He's rolled the ball home. He's rolled the ball home. And it will be another title for Celtic. It will finish Celtic 3, Hearts of Midlothian 1. Hearts denied at the last. But now there's an invasion of hundreds and thousands of supporters onto the Celtic Park pitch. And the Hearts players having to be escorted off. The season ends in dramatic fashion with Celtic winning it so late against the team that led since September. But it's ignominious scenes again, as we saw in the Scottish Cup quarter-finals at Ibrox. It was all too much for the Celtic fans as they made their way onto the pitch. Osmond ran from inside his own half and slotted it home. Ugly scenes at the end. And there will once again be recriminations of the Celtic PA. The fans to make their way back to their seats in the stands. They're goading the Hearts players as well. It is idiocy par excellence. And you can see even the Celtic players, who should be out there celebrating their title triumph, being shepherded up the tunnel back to the changing room. They will get the trophy, but this nonsense of supporters running onto the pitch, which has become prevalent in the game today, has just shown its face again. But at the end, Celtic are champions yet again. Martin O'Neill was already a god here. He was already a messiah. But this might be his sweetest title of all. Somehow a team that looked bereft and out of ideas has stepped over the finish line in first place at the last. Celtic Park is pandemonium right now. They've seen success after success here. They've seen trophy after trophy arrive. But this one is as unexpected as any that have gone before. A season of infighting and standoffs between the supporters and the board. Champions League failure. The appointment of their worst ever manager. A League Cup final humbling at the hands of St Mirren. Almost double digits off the pace at one point in the league. A gap that was 5 after 31 match days. And yet, despite all of that, Celtic are Scotland's champions once more. O'Neill's 2 cameos, 2 decades after he left, have resulted in this almighty act of salvation as they pilfer the title on the final day at the end of the most incredible of seasons. It's 1986 revisited for Hearts, who have sat top of the league for all but one of the last 250-odd days. A cruel end for Derry McInnes. But surely this all points to exciting times ahead for them. Not that that will soothe their pain. The pain they are feeling right now, which will take a while to get over. But as they finally get some kind of calm here, they announce Osmond's goal. The Celtic players are back out to celebrate. It's a 4th Celtic title for O'Neill, 22 years on from his last one. He wouldn't have believed you if you'd told him 12 months ago, as he enjoyed the serenity of apparent retirement. A 56th league title, a 121st major honour, with a Scottish Cup potentially to come a week today when they face lower league Dunfermline. They finished with 7 wins on the bounce in the league, and despite the season of their dreams, it still wasn't enough for Hearts. The more things change, the more they stay the same. Celtic are top dogs again. It finished Celtic 3.

0: that works, and applause for the national anthem, and applause for the Bradford City fans, Bantam of the Opera, and the band, the Household Cavalry, who provided the music for us in the build-up to this, the 2026 FA Cup final, live here on BBC Radio London with Rob Green and Andy Rowland.
1: Thank you very much indeed, Nick, and what an occasion it always is, the FA Cup final. These two sides have been dominant, really, over the last decade or so, but it's a strange quirk that in the 145th FA Cup final, this is the first to be contested by Chelsea and Manchester City. Chelsea, eight-time winners against seven-time winners, Manchester City. Both teams know what it's like recently to suffer in these occasions. Manchester City have lost the last two FA Cup finals. Chelsea have lost their last three FA Cup finals that they've been involved in. Something's got to give in that regard this afternoon. And City, of course, won the League Cup here back in March, so they've got fond memories of that. For Chelsea, while they've been struggling in the League Cup finals and FA Cup finals they've contested here, we shouldn't overlook the fact that they've won five trophies on foreign shores in recent times, including that Club World Cup. And, Rob, the Champions League against Manchester City, of course.
2: Yeah, the recent history is against both these teams. So it's a difficult one to work out. As a player, you step onto the pitch now. That doesn't matter. You don't have any knowledge, particularly both sets of these players. They will know so little of what's gone on, even in the recent past, that they just want to win now. Wembley is the most magical of places, the most wonderful of places to play if you win. If you have that moment, it is glorious, but it is a struggle at times. It is something where a place where you're going to have to suffer. And you look at Chelsea, they're going to have to dig in today. They're going to have to play a near perfect game. You think, looking at history, well, you can write it all again now.
1: Absolutely. That's the voice of the England international, Rob Green, who's alongside us here for our commentary of the FA Cup final. Chelsea against Manchester City. Chelsea in the dark blue shirts, dark blue shorts and white socks, and Manchester City in the sky blue shirts, the white shorts and sky blue socks. And the two captains are shaking hands, exchanging pleasantries on the halfway line, and they will have the toss of the coin, Reece James and Bernardo Silva. And the referee this afternoon here for this FA Cup final is Darren England. The VAR, should we require him, is Peter Banks.
2: Let's not get to that, shall we? Let's just leave that one as it is right now.
1: Yeah, I had more than enough of that last week with the Arsenal game at West Ham. Right, the Chelsea players are in a huddle preparing to get underway. Manchester City have already been through their huddle, and this is how they line up this afternoon then for the FA Cup final. Chelsea have Robert Sanchez in goal. It's a back four, we believe, of Marlo Gusto, Wesley Fofana, Levi Colwill and Gerald Hato. The wide left will be Mark Cucurella with Cole Palmer out on the right, Reece James and Moises Caicedo in the middle, and then Enzo Fernandez just behind João Pedro up front for Manchester City. James Trafford gets a big opportunity here this afternoon in goal, replacing Gianluigi Donnarumma from the team that played Palace on Wednesday. Matias Nunes, Abdoukadir Kusunov, Mark Gay, who won this cup with Palace last season, of course, and Nico O'Reilly, who had a brilliant League Cup final experience here, on the back four. A midfielder, Bernardo Silva, the captain, and Rodri, and then Antoine Semenyo, Omar Mamouche, and Jeremy Doku are behind Erling Haaland. And Chelsea kick off in the FA Cup final against Manchester City, playing from left to right. And it's a lofted ball forward. City just hack it out towards the outside left to Doku, who's breaking forward across the halfway line from that pass from Bernardo Silva. O'Reilly goes back to Kusunov in the heart of the City defence. It's a real change in this City team over the last year or so, with Gay and Kusunov in there. Diaz and Stones and others have made way. Aki for these two at the moment. as Gay comes forward. And then under a bit of pressure, plays it to Rodri. The big team news was that the former Ballon d'Or winner was fit enough to start for City this afternoon, and he takes his place in that midfield. As City just get used to passing the ball around, Rob.
2: Yeah, and it is a back five for Chelsea. We're looking and seeing where Reece James was going to prop up, where Cucurella was going to be, but it is very much Cucurella looking after Semenyo and Gusto looking after Doku, and the latter of the two there. Gusto's been out of form a bit against Doku. That is where City, I think, will look to hurt Chelsea this afternoon.
1: Total Sport on BBC Radio London, live here from Wembley Stadium, as Gusto, in that right wing-back role that Rob was describing, plays it back to his centre-half, Fofana, and Colwell, who's alongside him there in that three at the back. Now City back in possession. Quite fluid position City are taking up at the moment. Seems to be quite an exchange of positions as they dominate the possession early on. Gay plays it out towards the left-hand side and finds O'Reilly, the player who will be looking forward to maybe joining Gay on World Cup duty shortly, as long as they stay fit at the end of this season. O'Reilly going back to Gay again, and it's all the way back to the City goalkeeper, Trafford.
2: Yeah, Chelsea aren't looking to put any pressure on the Manchester City possession. They're just standing and awaiting brief to say, well, what have you got? What have you got to break us down? And that's all well and good doing that now. It's the way, it's the moments you're looking for to say, OK, when do we go? When do we press? When? What moment? What triggers us to go? And can we go en masse? Because they can't just sit and wait and wait and wait. You're waiting to be shot down, really, then. So it's a patient game, but also a calculated one that Chelsea have to play.
1: Robert Sanchez doing a passable impression of Petr Cech there.
2: It did spring up in my mind, yes.
1: He's all in green, apart from a black sort of head protection, as the ball is at the back for Chelsea, who are certainly showing a lot of respect at the moment to City. Pushing Cucurella up, though, down that left-hand side where he was so effective against Liverpool, but there's a misplaced pass just beyond the Spain international. It's out for a throw into Man City.
2: Yeah, Fernandes there was up front. He was as a centre-forward, and he stepped off into a really good area. It's just interesting watching him. I think he's key for Chelsea in an attacking sense this afternoon. You're looking at him, the creative role that he's got, the freedom that he's got now that Caicedo and James is in behind him. What can he conjure up?
1: Rodri plays it back to Kusunov. Uzbekistan heading to their first ever World Cup. He'll be a part of that team. And he's on the ball in the centre circle at the moment, playing it short to Rodri.
2: Yeah, Bernardo Silva's worked it out. He's working out where the space is, and he's dropped almost into a left-back position. He's screaming, saying, this is where it's key. And this was what I was saying about Doku. It's not Silva, it's Doku in front of him that you've got to worry about. He's finding the space. He's one of those players that he's playing a game of chess whilst everyone else is playing a game of football.
1: Well, I wouldn't be surprised if Bernardo Silva doesn't go into coaching or management at the end of his career. It's like a manager on the pitch.
2: It's a given, yeah. If you want a little version of Pep on the pitch, he's there.
1: Mini Pep. Six Premier League titles for Bernardo Silva, two FA Cups, four Carabao Cups, a Champions League, a Club World Cup, and three Community Shields. Thank you very much. As Caicedo gets on the ball, plays it back to Hato, the Netherlands defender, and it's out off a City player, Semenyo, for a throw-in to Cucurella. Plays it forward to João Pedro, back to Cucurella, who's bursting forward. He's got company with Nunes, who is quick, and he wins possession back for City.
2: Yeah, it's good from Cucurella, but there lies the problem of him being at wing-back or as the attacking-minded player on the left-hand side. Just doesn't have the pace. Didn't have that yard to get away. Well, he had the yard initially, but then everything catches up with him rather than him going away.
1: Also, because they're not pressing, there was no one really to hit for him first time, was there?
2: No. It needs one, then two and three to go with him, not just him on his own. It's a difficult one. One, you're in that mindset as well when you're sat in and you're waiting and waiting for your chance to then spring.
1: Manchester City 0, Chelsea 0 in the FA Cup final, live from Wembley. Still waiting for a clear cut opportunity on goal really for either side as Kusunov tries to make something happen here, playing it forward towards Marmoush. It's headed away at the back by Chelsea, and now it will be played back to the goalkeeper Sanchez, the former Brighton goalkeeper, who sends that forward looking for João Pedro, who's gone down, but no foul, says Darren England, waving to him to get up. And here goes City, bursting forward to the edge of the penalty area. It's out to Semenyo on the right-hand side. He's onto his left foot, breaking across the penalty area. Flicks up of a Chelsea defender. Then there's a shot, but it's easily held by the goalkeeper, Sanchez.
2: There's a really good chance for Marmoush. There's a deflection from Semenyo's stepping inside that we've always seen him do. And it's, it actually comes to him with a little bit of time to hit the first-time volley. But because it is on the angle that it is and he's turning, it's the outside of the boot, so it's more of a flick. But first sighter for Manchester City.
1: Bernardo Silva really is taking control at the moment in that midfield for City. Incredible versatility now. For so long he was kind of a wide player, but very much in the heart of things for City now, as Gay plays it through to Marmoush. Back with Bernardo Silva, and the Portuguese international has been fouled there, according to the referee, although the mass ranks of Chelsea fans away to our left-hand side were not impressed with that decision.
2: No, it was a strange one. Hato's just touched the ball away, and Silva's just almost happens to be there. Gets a collision. There is contact. Just treads on his foot after the ball's gone. Yeah, it's unfortunate for Hato, because it was one that you felt that, well, he did have possession of the ball. It just got away from him. He's trod on Silva's foot, but pressure growing for Manchester City.
1: So it's a free kick from, I'd say, over 30 yards, this one. So not sure what City have got up their sleeves here. Chelsea have brought everyone back towards the edge of their penalty area. Bernardo Silva is standing over the Semenyo, though. He's maybe just going to give it a crack from a long way out. Here comes the former Bournemouth man. He strikes it right-footed, deflects off what looked like a wall from Chelsea, although it was a loose description. And the sliding tackle comes in from Kusunov on the former City player Cole Palmer, and it's out for a throw-in to Chelsea on the halfway line.
2: Yeah, first bit of pressure seen out by Chelsea. Take confidence from that. They're going to have periods of time where they are digging in, where they are looking to be tight and narrow and allow Manchester City to have the ball, really. Yeah.
1: Long ball forward for João Pedro to chase, but that's going to bounce high and through to James Trafford, the former Burnley goalkeeper, who's away to our right-hand side, all in pink. 13 games since Chelsea beat Manchester City, and that was that Champions League final when Kai Havertz scored the winner in Porto. Here's Doku getting that ball into the penalty area, and O'Reilly trying to pull it back into the danger zone. It's come off the Chelsea defender, and it will be a corner to Man City.
2: Yeah, really dangerous play by O'Reilly. He's got a good history, hasn't he? Scoring two in the Carabao Cup final this season at Wembley, where he drifts inside. It's an underlapping run, and it's so hard to pick up those because your eyes follow the ball and he's stealing in inside.
1: Short corner from City. Chance to get a ball in here for Doku, who's been in impressive form of late. And he swings in across towards the back post, headed back across goal. It's up in the air. Haaland thinks about the overhead kick. I think he's caught someone with a high boot, or at least it was a dangerous high boot. And the referee says that's a free kick to Chelsea.
2: Yeah, really dangerous that. Not the high boot, but the play from Manchester City. You're looking at Rodri stealing in at the far post, and everybody got dragged towards Doku, almost like he had a gravitational pull. He had two, three players around him, and even the defensive line was getting drawn towards him. He's just drifted in around the back, and it's a free header. The warning signs are there. It's not really been a clear-cut opening, but Manchester City are getting touches, a lot of touches, in and around the Chelsea area.
1: What do you think Callum McFarlane would make of it so far? I mean, they've kept them at arm's length to a certain extent, but there's just been a couple of moments there in the penalty area that will worry him.
2: Yeah, you're looking and saying, well, it's fine until they score, and then it's too late almost. It seems ridiculous to say, but you're looking and saying maybe it's a little bit too passive. I mean, they're pressing now, and they're just getting passed through.
1: Yeah, City starting to purr a bit here as they get it out to Nunez on the right-hand side. The former Wolves player gets it forward to Semenyo. Semenyo running at Cucurella here. Little back heel. Chance to get a cross in here for Nunez, who's joined the attack. Cucurella sticking with him. And he's forced him all the way back out to the touchline. Semenyo pokes it back to Nunez. Semenyo on the ball again. The Ghana international pulls it back. And City will look for the open spaces of the left-hand side of the field as they look at it. And Gay will play it out to Doku, hugging the left touchline. Drifting in field now, dribbling towards the edge of the Chelsea penalty area. Closed down by Gusto. Gets it to Gay, who creates an extra man, but his pass wasn't read by O'Reilly, and it goes harmlessly out for a goal kick to Chelsea. And it remains 0-0 in the FA Cup final.
2: Yeah, just take a moment to take stock here. Chelsea, you're looking and saying, OK, Manchester City, better of the ball, better of possession, more touches around our area. Then you're looking and saying, actually, I think if they can shepherd it towards Semenyo and towards Nunez on that right-hand side, rather than allowing Doku the ball and the movement that can come around him from Marmoush, from Silva, it's a little bit more rigid, a little bit more sticky, or stodgy, shall we say, on the right-hand side. So shepherd the ball that way if you can when you're out of possession.
1: Rob Green alongside us here at Wembley, the former England international, part of our commentary team here on Cup Final Day, where Chelsea are drawing 0-0 at the moment with Manchester City, yet to really trouble James Trafford, the City goalkeeper, as Caicedo, signed for £115 million, has it in the midfield, playing it back to Colwell, who made his first start of the season in the draw at Liverpool. That's a great ball over the top for João Pedro to run onto. He's half left the ball behind, but he still brings it under control, but the flag goes up belatedly, and it's an offside against Chelsea.
2: Yeah, he knew he was offside. It was a good couple of yards, it seemed, offside, and Kucinov is his one quick customer, got back comfortably. Just stuck up in the, held up in the turf there, didn't it? And João Pedro also didn't have the belief that he was onside. So, but a chance to open and press through, play through the Manchester City press.
1: This a fourth consecutive FA Cup final for Manchester City, which is a record. But they haven't enjoyed their last two trips here on FA Cup final day against Man United and Palace. That's a good ball across the face of the goal from Semenyo. It was right between goalkeeper and defenders. And Haaland, if he just gambled on that, might have been able to turn that in. He was just slightly on his heels, didn't quite know where the ball was going to come.
2: No, it was a brilliant ball across. And he's saying, just take a chance. And Haaland's way out. Stood by Gusto in the right wing back position rather than being on the centre spot and charging in. And this is what happens a bit with Manchester City when they play with two centre forwards, is that Haaland kind of plays there a support role. It happened when Semenyo was playing with him earlier on this season, that Semenyo started scoring a lot of goals and Haaland was kind of left stood there watching as well. So it's just an interesting little dynamic there in the Manchester City forward line.
1: Nick was mentioning that record for Haaland in finals for City. It is a very, very strange anomaly. And what I found even more bewildering was that he gave up the penalty in last season's final. Just couldn't work that out.
2: Did you have that stat yourself? Did you look that one up? Yeah, yeah, Nick stole it from you then.
1: Tore it off me. Yeah. How could he do such a thing? Gay plays it square to Kucinov. And Kucinov moving it out to the right to Nunez again, just trying to draw Chelsea out a bit. Chelsea not really obliging most of the time, and O'Reilly will play it to Kucinov, who strides forward from the back and gets it out to the right hand side again for Man City, who won 3-0 at Stamford Bridge as recently as April. O'Reilly, Gay and Doku on the score sheet in quick time at the start of the second half on that occasion. But it was a draw up at the Etihad when Callum McFarlane was in charge on an interim basis earlier in the season.
2: The interesting thing about that game at Stamford Bridge was Cherki dictated the game. He's on the bench today, not even playing.
1: It's a strange one. I mean, he's been playing so well, and even when he came on Wednesday, he set up the goal for Savinho. That's a ball over the top for City to chase, and Sanchez didn't catch it cleanly, but Marmoush had kind of given up on it, and he gets it under his control at the second attempt, the goalkeeper, and Sanchez now sends it upfield. The Spaniard looking for João Pedro, another former Brighton player in this Chelsea team. And it's out for a throw into O'Reilly. Pep Guardiola looking very smart casual down there on the touchline, Rob.
2: Yeah, he got the brief, didn't he? He said, sort of, you've got to go smart, but you know, it's a bit old school for managers to wear a suit for the FA Cup final, so what are you going to do? And Pep's nailed it.
1: Well, I mean, it's not quite the same as you'll remember when they used to lead them out from the old tunnel at Wembley at the end of the pitch.
2: And Brian Clough went back in to get his green jumper back on. Yeah.
1: Well, yeah, it wouldn't look the same. He wouldn't look the same without that, Brian Clough, the legendary Forest manager. The ball is moved forward by Rodri.
0: Long way around Cucurella, and because he goes the long way around, it allows Cucurella to get a challenge in, but he actually thought that the last touch was off Semenyo, and then he's berated Akil Housen, the assistant referee on that far side, and Darren England isn't too happy with that, but it will be a City throw.
3: Yeah, that high line is making the pitch small, which is not allowing Manchester City the space and the time to play through the lines and to get the ball moving forwards in the areas that they would want it. It's crushing the pitch up, it's very congested in the middle third.
0: Cucurella is now getting a talking to from Darren England for his behaviour, and Nunez waits to take that throw over on the far side. The Manchester City right back, it's his 12th successive start. So that's 22 starts now in the last 24 games. And like O'Reilly, he's a midfielder who's been converted to a fullback, and he's done well on that right-hand side for Manchester City. O'Reilly, who's had a fabulous season and surely will be part of Thomas Tuchel's 26-man squad that he names for the World Cup on the 22nd of May. Here is Doku now on this near side, the left. Cole Palmer watching him intently. Doku keeps the ball in play on the stretch back towards O'Reilly. Infield now to the centre circle for Husanov. Manages to get away from João Pedro. Then is faced by Caicedo. They have to go back, Manchester City. And now it is with Gehi forward. Short ball played back by O'Reilly. Chelsea just dropping off, and everybody's back behind the ball.
3: Yeah, but they're very organised. You can see what they're doing, Chelsea. You can see that it's something that they've worked on the training ground. When they're out of possession, they're not rushing, they're not trying to press the ball too high. They're quite comfortable in this defensive shape and to allow Manchester City possession, but possession in front of them.
0: Thomas Tuchel, incidentally, is here at Wembley Stadium as the ball played forward by Gehi, but he's overhit that, despite the thumbs up from Bernardo Silva. A couple of bounces and it's out for a goal kick, and it remains 0-0.
3: Yeah, they've struggled with that high line, Manchester City. For all the possession that they've had, they haven't really created anything going in behind. The longer balls that they've gone for over the top, for the pace of Semenyo and Doko, they've run harmlessly through to the goalkeeper because the defence is staying so far higher up the field away from the goalkeeper.
0: That's the voice of Paul Robinson here on the BBC. Only 5 goalless draws in FA Cup finals. The last involved Chelsea against Liverpool in 2022. That was the first time since 2005. So there's only been 1 goalless draw in the last 20 years. But we're yet to have a chance so far here this afternoon. O'Reilly had to wait that bouncing ball just to settle a little bit. And Gusto almost pulling the shirt off Doku. And no surprise that Darren England, as the sun now appears, gets the free kick for Manchester City just short of the halfway line, and it's already been taken. Infield to Marmoush in the centre circle. Quickly challenged though by Hato. And then Fernandez out to Cucurella, far side the left. Hato to continue his run. Pedro makes a run out towards the left. Infield. Hato manages to play it back to James. Gusto is forward near side the right. Here is Gusto. Good ball in, and the header away at the far post. It needed to be a good one from Nunes because Cucurella was coming in from behind him, and Chelsea get their first corner kick, 0-0.
3: Yeah, it's the first bit of really good forward play from Chelsea. Close the ball down higher up the field, they won it back, and they turned defence into attack very quickly. They found some space out on this right side, and it was a super cross. It really was to the far post. Eluded everybody, all the Chelsea players included. Looking at the far post for Cucurella running in around the back. Trafford couldn't come for it. Good ball, well dealt with by Nunes in the end.
0: Required that diving header from Mateus Nunes. Chelsea then on that far side, the left, have got a corner kick. The short option is available, and it's taken. Touch to Palmer. Back then to James on that left touchline. Gusto, and from that promising position, they go all the way back to Caicedo, retreating on the halfway line. All
4: the central defenders had gone forward. It just seems a waste.
3: Oh, that's disappointing. I mean, that's at a corner in a really attacking, promising position after a good attack that's ended up back with Robert Sanchez,
4: who punts the ball away downfield. Gehi lifts it forward, and then Rodri, midway through the City half, with a firm header back to Trafford, who's pretty in pink today, and he bowls the ball out towards Semenyo over on that far side. But almost 21 minutes played, and that was an opportunity, I thought, to test the Manchester City back line.
3: Well, that's better from Chelsea. It was a really good piece of play, cross into the box, and then the corner comes after that, and you think they've got a little bit of a spirit lift, and then all of a sudden they completely waste the set play.
4: Now it's Doku. Doku left corner of the area. Doku enters the penalty box, tries to wriggle in between two City players. Caicedo is there to break it up, and Palmer can chip the ball away. And now Fernandez releases Pedro. João Pedro running forward. Husanov tries to get back offside. Pedro held up. He turns, almost miscontrols the ball, looks for a shooting opportunity and then slips. And it goes straight through to Trafford.
3: That's the ball over the top again. That's the threat that Chelsea pose, setting that deep shape. One long ball over to the top. The pace of João Pedro, you have to give Husanov a lot of credit. He gets back in position and he holds up the Chelsea forward. Bides time. Mark Gehi gets back goal side. And at that point, João Pedro just loses his footing completely.
4: It had promise for Chelsea, but nothing really materialised in what has been a chanceless 22 minutes.
3: Better from Chelsea, though. They've settled into the game. They've taken the time to grow into the game.
4: Manchester City coming forward with Doku. They've doubled up on him once again on this near side, the left. Back it goes to Gehi, who joins the attack some 35 yards out. You're listening to BBC Radio 5 Live, the BBC Sounds app and the World Service. We're midway through the first half in this FA Cup final. It's Chelsea 0, Manchester City 0. And to take you through to half-time is our football correspondent, John Murray.
5: Thank you, Ian. What a day of football this is that we're bringing you. That was something else earlier from Glasgow with Conor McNamara and Pat Nevin. And now the Cup final, which has been pretty cagey so far. Manchester City in the main in control, but Chelsea have just produced a couple of better moments. But they're in danger here, Chelsea, of losing the ball at the back. James dispossessed. Haaland in the box on the left, shoots across the face of goal. And actually, from there, I mean, the angle was tight, but he screwed that horribly wide,
3: yeah,
5: from the tight angle, and it's gone out for a throw.
3: Yeah, from that tight angle going in on his left foot. It's a really good piece of play by Doku. Dispossesses Reece James, and Haaland gets in. He's almost inside the line of the six-yard box. I think the better ball was to Marmoush.
5: So that was a little escape for Chelsea after Reece James lost possession. Maz Faruqi is our reporter down near the dugouts. What's caught your eye, Maz?
6: Well, Thomas Tuchel's here, but so is Scott Parker, John, but the former Chelsea midfielder actually watching this FA Cup final here amongst the Manchester City fans who, as you've been saying, obviously enjoying this positive start from their side, but I think a little bit nervy in remembering recent history for their side in this Cup final.
5: Thank you very much, Maz. Stoppage here. Caicedo has gone down injured, so if you have just joined us, Chelsea with Reece James and Rob Sanchez in the team, both fully recovered, and also Pedro Neto and Garnacho, who were doubtful. They're both among the substitutes while Caicedo gets to his feet. Many of the players have come towards this side of the field for, Pep Guardiola is effectively having a mini timeout there with most of his players gathered around. And I think referee Darren England has spotted this and has whistled for them all to get back into position. The main news for Manchester City, the fact that Rodri is back and is playing, and there he is just marching back. I mean, he's a huge presence, isn't he, to have him back as well, which means that Manchester City coming into this effectively had a clean bill of health. No one on the injured list.
3: He seems to do it most seasons, Pep Guardiola. He gets his team just at the right time, peaking, full squad, full complement of players. And when you look at his team selection through the Premier League, it's been a consistent enough 11 when you get to this stage.
5: Darren England's blowing his whistle again. He's saying, come on, we're ready to get playing again.
3: Well, Pep was on the pitch then.
5: He was actually, he's actually on the pitch.
3: Yeah.
5: Players gather around him. Also, City, Shirky only on the bench, which I found mildly surprising, particularly with this lineup. So Marmoush is in the role that really Shirky would have occupied. Phil Foden as well on the bench. Diaz at Manchester City get the ball rolling again. 20 minutes to go to half-time. And at half-time, if you were at the match, if you were listening, I'm sure we'll hear more from Martin O'Neill and Derek McInnes as well, after Celtic in the end won by 3-1 and clinched the title ahead of Hearts. Ball goes all the way back to James Trafford, all in pink. It's very tight in here in the left back area now as Manchester City played away. Rodri, Chelsea are onto this. Chelsea in the royal blue shirts, shorts, white socks. Manchester City, sky blue shirts, white shorts, blue socks. Chelsea, Fernandes trying to play through. That was cut out by Husanov. Manchester City might have a little bit of space here. Bernardo Silva, though, is shoved in the back by Enzo Fernandes, who turns, protests, but I think he knew exactly what he was doing. Conceded the foul. However, Manchester City get it moving again with Mateus Nunez, the right back. Now to the right-hand side. Semenyo is there. Semenyo drifting in, one of the players of the season. Through to Mateus Nunez in the box across. Haaland's there! The offside flag goes up, side-footed in by Haaland, but the flag on the far side from Akilhausen was up like a flash, and the goal is ruled out for the time being at least.
3: A really good piece of play from Manchester City down that right-hand side. Semenyo and Nunez are overlapping, just mistimes his run, I think. Mateus Nunez inside the 18-yard box, checked and cleared very quickly. He's getting a look at the replay again now. Yeah, he went far too early, just 2 or 3 yards offside. But in turn, he gets to the byline, slots it across the goal line. Haaland, the simplest of chances, but still no cup final goal for Erling Haaland.
5: Yes, I must say, Paul, when you were running through the facts and figures, no goal for Haaland at Wembley in 8 visits, never scored in a cup final for Manchester City. When I saw that earlier in the week, my immediate reaction is that cannot go on forever.
3: It's an incredible stat, isn't it? When you look at his goals and you look at his numbers everywhere else for club and for country, and to have not scored in a major final.
5: This is Five Live from the BBC. We're on the World Service as well, and rightly so, for this global occasion. The Emirates FA Cup Final, the 145th FA Cup Final. Manchester City, already history for them today, becoming the first club to appear in 4 finals in a row. And this, a final we've never seen before, Chelsea against Manchester City in this competition. The ball's out of play for a throw-in on the left-hand side for Chelsea. When they've played each other before today 182 times in all competitions. They've played in semi-finals, they've played each other in the Community Shield, they've played each other in the League Cup final, the Champions League final, of course. That's the last time Chelsea beat Manchester City, was back in 2021 when Thomas Tuchel was the manager. He's here watching on. But this, the first Chelsea versus Manchester City FA Cup final. Fofana carrying it forward. Here's Gusto, but O'Reilly, the man for all seasons, the man who scored the 2 goals for Manchester City in the League Cup final. Doku now takes it on, one of the players of the moment, and then foul on Bernardo Silva by Enzo Fernandes again, who again is appealing about this. He's saying that Bernardo Silva's made more of that than he should have done, but the yellow card's out from referee Darren England already. It's going to be the first yellow card of the match. Enzo Fernandes is actually coming across to the fourth official, Sam Barrett, on the side of the pitch to see if he can get any change out of him. He can't. It's a yellow card.
3: It's just a challenge he didn't need to make in this area of the pitch. I mean, he goes flying in from a distance away. He almost telegraphs the pass. He goes in with one, he follows it with his second foot. It's almost a two-footed leap on Bernardo Silva. There's no real need to make that challenge, especially with that force in that area of the pitch. He wasn't going anywhere, Bernardo Silva.
5: And Enzo Fernandes, the combative Enzo Fernandes, on a yellow card in the first half hour. And I think Pep Guardiola there in his casual... He looks as though he could be on a day out in the country, doesn't he?
3: Well, somebody's bothered Donnarumma as well. He's like Pep's bodyguard down there. You see the big Italian goalkeeper jumping off the bench.
5: Good choice for bodyguard.
3: Yes, yeah. You won't get many bigger.
5: Chelsea 0, Manchester City 0. As Semenyo is being forced to carry the ball back towards his penalty area. Up it comes towards Haaland. 50 goals now, Haaland, this season for club and country. 37 for Manchester City, as well as his 13 goals for Norway. Chelsea, Gusto, near the halfway line. Chelsea again with the three central defenders as they sent out at Anfield when they got that 1-1 draw last weekend. But before that, Chelsea's form, they've won 2 of their last 11 in all competitions and scored only 2 goals in their last 7 Premier League matches. The offside flag up against Chelsea here. Free kick to Manchester City halfway inside their own half. Let me just say as well, if you didn't hear it earlier, or indeed if you were there at Celtic Park and you want to listen to that again, you can do that. Celtic Heart, I would recommend it to you. We were sitting here listening to Conor McNamara and Pat Nevin. It was edge of your seat stuff. So BBC Sounds, go in stations and schedules, find today, and then you'll be able to listen to it again. All for the price of the licence fee. Chelsea 0, Manchester City 0, and we've got a stoppage because João Pedro has sat down on the pitch.
3: Yeah, he's just holding the top of his left quad, and he just got flagged offside, and it looked very, very close decision. But immediately before the game restarted, he went down and there's nobody around him. He's not had any physio on. There's been nobody to come onto the pitch and treat him. Just gingerly got back to his feet and started to walk back into position. But once again, Pep's used it as a little timeout. Haaland and Doku come over to the manager.
5: Manchester City, who lost in the last two of those FA Cup finals. Is Pep Guardiola going to lose a game in an FA Cup final? Three in a row? Well, we'll find out this afternoon. Here's Cole Palmer, not really been in the match. Lovely. Plays it past one man. Takes it onto the edge of the area. Slipped it into the box. It was missed by Husanov, who had to turn and quickly clear it away. And what an effective clearance that is. All the way up to Semenyo. And Semenyo now, Cucurella is trying to get back. Semenyo then moves inside. And then, as Cucurella stuck out a leg, he tripped Semenyo, who went sprawling down to the pitch surface. That, yes, it is. It's a yellow card for Cucurella as well. And I think you can understand that too, because Semenyo was flying.
3: He was away. It was a very, very good piece of defending, first of all, from Husanov in the Manchester City 18-yard box. Between him and Rodri, they snaffled out the danger of Cole Palmer. And then inadvertently, I don't think it was an intentional ball, he finds Semenyo, who's in behind Cucurella, 10, 15 yards behind him. The 3-on-2 at that moment, Manchester City, and he chops inside. Cucurella just leaves a trailing leg and trips him up.
5: And Palmer at the other end. That was a flashback to Palmer at his best.
3: Yeah, he looked sharp, didn't he? He just jinked through one or two players and got himself into a good position, just couldn't apply the finish.
5: Loves a cup final, Palmer. Remember the Euro final? Remember the FIFA Club World Cup final last year against PSG when he got a couple of goals? Conference League final as well, when he was instrumental last season under Maresca. Free kick taken short. Semenyo into the box, lovely play! And then the left foot shot is blazed across the six-yard box. And it doesn't threaten Sanchez's goal. It's a goal kick and it's 0-0.
3: That's a waste from Semenyo, as he does all the work himself. He's got the beating of Cucurella. Now he's on a booking as well. He runs at the fullback once again. Cucurella backs off and he slips over, which gives Semenyo the time and the space inside the 18-yard box on the angle, but on his favoured left foot. He lets fly, but it's wayward from Semenyo. He's looking to be a good outlet for Manchester City's Semenyo.
5: So into Manchester City on the left, but Chelsea deal with it, and then there's a foul on Cousteau, and it's a free kick to Chelsea, still 0-0. The man just walks up the gantry. Did you see him there in his white t-shirt, his big gold necklace, hair swept back? He looked as though he'd stepped straight out of Mexico City. That's where we'll be in a few weeks' time.
3: Not long now, it's coming around quick.
5: It is, all of these huge matches, Five Live and the World Service, the place to hear them with us. We've got some fantastic plans. And I hope you are able to enjoy the World Cup at whatever time of the day or night you listen to us, when we'll be here, there and everywhere. Free kick. Sanchez to take it with that padded helmet on that he's wearing after his head injury against Nottingham Forest. Returning to the team today, Jorgensen on the bench. O'Reilly is able to turn away. Palmer's trying to catch him still. O'Reilly. And then Doku comes short. Rodri's there. Bernardo Silva, the outgoing Bernardo Silva, taking it back to the edge of the penalty area. Good pressing from Chelsea there. João Pedro seems to have shaken off whatever problem he had a few moments ago. Groans from the Manchester City fans. Dragged back by Palmer. That's nice. Took it away from Rodri. Then he turns, Palmer, and goes back to the halfway line.
3: He's got no movement in front of him. He's just seeing still stationary blue shirts. They work extremely hard. It's a good high press from him. It's better from Chelsea. And then Cole Palmer's looking for options, and there just weren't any in front of him.
5: Yeah, possibly quite the audition for Palmer ahead of the World Cup selection next week from Thomas Tuchel, who is here watching him. Foden on the bench. Gusto does well against O'Reilly, gets the ball into the near post, but straight at goalkeeper Trafford, who can just say thank you very much and catch it into his chest.
3: He's done well down this right-hand side, Gusto. Every time that Cole Palmer gets the ball, he looks for that outlet. He put that good, dangerous ball in across the Manchester City six-yard box earlier.
5: 10 minutes to go. of the first half, a goalless first half so far. It was 0-0 when the sides met a couple of months ago at Stamford Bridge, and Chelsea really stepped it up in the second half, if you remember, in the dying days of Liam

0: free kick, which was drawn by Enzo Fernandez. So yes, Sports Extra 2 right now, the 3 o'clock kickoff in the Prem, Bath against Newcastle. If you listen on Sports Extra 3, York against Castleford in the Super League, and of course every county championship match we're bringing you live throughout the course of the summer again from our various teams on BBC Radio, as the ball bounces in the centre circle for O'Reilly to lift one high and forward, which is chested across by Colwell. I'm sure Thomas Tuchel's pleased to see him back as well, just his third appearance of the season, Levi Colwell. And then it's played back towards the edge of the area, and Colwell with his left foot passes it out. He's playing as the middle of the three Chelsea central defenders. Chelsea continue to build. James in the midfield role, De Gusto, right wing back today, and then it comes back to Reece James. And I think you can hear the groans of the Chelsea fans. Could have gone gung-ho there, but put the brake on. Here's Caicedo to his left, to Enzo Fernandez, 30 yards out. Enzo Fernandez, high ball to the back post. Gusto across from him, but a diving header from Gay, who went down to sort of knee level and headed away.
1: That's the thing for Chelsea now, pushing forward. You can hear the supporters in the background, disappointed when they lost the momentum. Once or twice, they've had a good, quick build-up, got into a good area, but turned around and kept possession rather than trying to pierce this Manchester City defence. Good ball that time from Fernandez out to this near side to Gusto, and he's been their biggest attacking threat, Malo Gusto, down this right-hand side.
0: If you're on your way home, if you're out and about, you can watch this match on BBC One. And actually, it's one of those matches where you can watch the BBC One coverage and choose to listen to our Five Live commentary, Paul, on the red button, the iPlayer, BBC website and app, which will be the case during the World Cup as well. Those World Cup matches, be able to watch them and listen to the Five Live commentary, should you wish to do that.
1: Absolutely, why wouldn't you?
0: Well, I'm sure Guy Mowbray on the television is doing an excellent job, as he always does.
1: Well, he can't hear us, so we can talk about it.
0: These things have got a funny tendency to get back to the people if you say the wrong thing. Here's Gusto. James then plays it over the top. Gusto now down into the full-back position. Gay has gone with him. Gusto looks to, I think, probably try to win a corner. Actually played it into Gay. It bounced back to Gusto, who plays it infield. James then back to Palmer. Right side of the box. Palmer's cross. Oh, it's just a little bit too high for Cucurella, who had to jump high and just got his head to it, brought it down, but by then he had to take it back out of the penalty area.
1: And that's good from Chelsea again. Yeah. Good build-up play, cross into the box. Paul Palmer does extremely well, gets to the byline, and he picks out Cucurella at the far post on the angle in the 18-yard box. It's a good pick-out, but it's just a bad execution of the ball, which is unlike Paul Palmer. That was a chance for Chelsea.
0: Chelsea nil, Manchester City nil. Palmer's cross, unintended home counties, village names. As the ball is played out by Harto to the left-hand side to Cucurella with all of that hair. He just swings it away from his forehead as he watches Chelsea. And Caicedo bounce a pass here to Gusto. And then Palmer again, he's finding space now. Chelsea's number 10. Here's the cross left-footed, but that is headed away up and over the top of his own crossbar by Bernardo Silva. It's a corner to Chelsea, but Palmer is enjoying himself against his former club.
1: Palmer and Gusto down his right-hand side. It's getting a lot of joy together. There's a lot of space. Nico O'Reilly tucking in. Manchester City back four narrow when they're defending, which gives them space. Cole Palmer and Gusto have linked up once or twice extremely well now down this right-hand side.
0: Yeah. Palmer has wrestled control of this match back for Chelsea. And Pep Guardiola down there will be shifting quite uneasily, I would say. Corner then. Reece James to take it for Chelsea. Haaland goes back in there to head it away. Cucurella shoots it, bounces up for Haaland to head it away to comparative safety again. Cole Palmer, his ball left-footed, flighted out to the far side. O'Reilly's out there, comes back again for Chelsea. Harto into the penalty area. Not sure how much contact there was there as he put the challenge in on Mark Gay. But Gay went down and referee England gave the free kick, and it is still 0-0 on Five Live on the World Service from the BBC.
1: No, he's got such good positional sense, Mark Gay. When he does get caught out of position, he recovers very quickly. He puts himself on a pitch when the opposition have got the ball. Very, very intelligent defender.
0: Yep, FA Cup winner last season. And of course you and I saw him knocked out of the FA Cup in his very next match. And that's the quirk now.

0: Cup tied in the FA Cup. Mark Gay's already suffered the humiliation of one of the biggest upsets in the FA Cup's history this season, and he could yet end up winning it.
1: Could win it, yeah. And it was the biggest upset, wasn't it? The biggest gap between the two sides. Yeah,
0: that's absolutely right. Yeah, could be a quiz question tomorrow night as James Trafford's free kick downfield ends up bouncing out of play for a throw-in to Chelsea. 3.5 minutes of the first half to go. Some more to come from Glasgow. Steve Crossman is up there on 5 Live. We'll have more on the World Service as well during the half-time break. And as I say, I would expect we would hear from Martin O'Neill or Derek McInnes or even both. Chelsea again come forward. João Pedro with a pass, but that was intercepted. Gay was able to get his body on that. Ball played out to the left-hand side. Here's Doku now. Manchester City look to respond now. But the Sky Blue shirts are late in coming forward. These Manchester City Sky Blue shirts with that white diagonal stripe across the front of them. Back it goes to Nico O'Reilly, as he is this season the 9-goal Nico O'Reilly. Now to the right-hand side. And Mateus Nunez will pass it back into the centre circle. And then Mark Gay says, let me have a go. This time last year, there's a year tomorrow, the famous Crystal Palace-Manchester City FA Cup final. Palace already had that 1-0 lead through the goal from Berichi Pezza. Here is Gay. Doku. Then back to Gay again. This is more familiar Manchester City, keeping possession. Oh, ball through from Gay. Haaland left side of the area, but Sanchez is able to just make himself big. Harto went with Haaland, but he was still able to get the shot in, left-footed on target. Powerful as well, but more or less straight at Sanchez, who bundled it round the near post.
1: For as good as Chelsea have been defensively, and have kept Manchester City largely at bay, they were so easily opened up there. It was a simple ball from Mark Gay down the side of the central defender. Haaland does his usual, backs into the central defender, rolls around the corner, he gets himself through one-on-one with the goalkeeper, smashes it straight at Robert Sanchez.
0: So a corner for Manchester City, which they've taken short. Doku into the area. Bernardo Silva clips it across to the back post. It's over everyone. However, Rodri is first to the ball. Gives it back to Semenyo. Just outside the corner of the box. In fact, runs across the corner of the penalty area as he's forced away. And Manchester City do have to go back towards the halfway line. Just over a minute of the first 45 to play. And still we await the opening goal of the FA Cup final on the day that Celtic pipped Hearts to the league title in Scotland. Here's Doku. Doku just pulling his foot across the ball and then looks to get it back from O'Reilly. O'Reilly, though, is closely watched by Harto. And Gusto comes out with it, passes it back to his goalkeeper, all in green. Sanchez to the halfway line. Husanov heads it back forward. O'Reilly nods it through, but Haaland was in an offside position and just allows it to bounce through.
1: Had a really good spell in the game for 5 or 6 minutes there, Chelsea, but they've backed off again. It's like they took the foot off the pedal. They seem to have Manchester City where they wanted some good interchanges, some good attacking threat, and all of a sudden they've just dropped back into this shape and allowed Manchester City to dominate the game.
0: However, what was one of the big questions today, whether Chelsea, you know, having gone through that awful spell, which has seen them drop down to ninth in the Premier League table, at one point lost 6 Premier League matches in a row, whether they were going to turn up today. But I would say they have so far. 3 minutes of added time, Doku chasing this, and actually in the end just had to put it out for a throw and prevent it going through for a goal kick, so a throw in near the corner flag.
1: Certainly been one of their better performances, definitely better performances of late. Or recent awful run before the draw at Anfield. The performance at Anfield was better, and this looks like it's gone up again.
0: So it's a throw in to Chelsea. I'm told there will be Celtic reaction at half time. The information is that Hearts just got on the coach and left. Can you do it? Anyway, we'll have more on that at the break and hear what the fallout was. João Pedro gets it back from Bernardo Silva into the area. Husanov comes across, leans into João Pedro, who goes down, and the referee says no penalty. And I think the ball had gone from João Pedro by the time he went down. But that's a big talking point here. Referee Darren England says no penalty. He was very firm about that, and he was in a position to have a great view, I believe.
1: And they've stopped it. VAR are checking. My initial reaction straight away, I thought that's going to be close, but he's waved it off already, the referee.
0: Already.
1: João Pedro's pace getting in behind Husinov, and Husinov, he mistimes the challenge and he just steps across João Pedro, and it's a coming together.
0: Well, Peter Banks, who is the video assistant referee, had a very quick look at that. And, you know, the communication will be going on between the on-field official and the video assistant referee. And as I say, I think Darren England was in a great position to see that. He's ruled on it, and he's been immediately backed up by Peter Banks, and they've said no penalty.
1: Well, we use that phrase all the time, don't we? Clear and obvious. And actually, the referee on the field, he's seen it, he's on the spot, he's made a decision. Let the decision stand, let the referee ref the game. I don't mind that at all.
0: Yeah, Pep Guardiola talking in the build-up to this match about how in the last two FA Cup finals, he felt the big decisions had gone against Manchester City. Dot, dot, dot. And there's one that, you know, there was a kick, let's put it that way. But here's Gusto. We are well into those 3 minutes of added time. Chelsea 0, Manchester City 0. And Chelsea with the ball inside their own half. The supporters, very familiar territory for the fans of Manchester City. And Chelsea, it's the 24th time under Pep Guardiola in his 10 years that Manchester City have played at Wembley. And think of the expense for the supporters. That's the cost of success, isn't it? Here's Gusto playing it down into the full-back position. Reece James is there. James cuts back, tries to pass it back to Caicedo, but Doku read that. And he passes it away, and there is the half-time whistle. Chelsea 0. Manchester City 0. Good contest, Paul Robinson.
1: Evenly matched. Two teams that are tactically outbattling each other at the moment. No real, clear, obvious chances. Erling Haaland had the one-on-one. Manchester City have arguably had the better of the game. But actually, if they thought it was going to be easy for them today, Chelsea have proven not to be. They're well organised defensively. They sit in a good shape. They're hard to break down. But at the same time, they've grown into the game, Chelsea, and they've posed their own attacking threats. Very, very evenly poised.
0: The players leaving the field together, walking towards us to disappear down the Wembley tunnel. And here at Wembley, under cloudy skies at half-time, I think the best is yet to come. At half-time, it is Chelsea 0, Manchester City 0.
2: John, thank you for the time being here. So half-time here at Wembley, it is Chelsea 0, Manchester City 0 in the Men's FA Cup final. Paul, I was going to ask you, actually, how do you think Callum McFarlane will view that 45 minutes for Chelsea? Because his side did build into it, did start to build ahead of steam going forward, but obviously there was that great chance for Erling Haaland towards half-time.
1: I think he'll be delighted. I really do. I'm looking at the possession stats on the screen in front of me. Manchester City had 60% of the possession, but that doesn't tell the whole story, because Chelsea did offer their own threat down this right-hand side with Gusto and Palmer. The interchange between those two was good. The shape that they sit in, we talk about that back five, and they do look defensively solid. Only once did they get breached, when the ball from Mark Gay down the side to Erling Haaland put him in. But other than that, they've coped with what Manchester City have had, and I think you'll be pleased. I think you'll probably go in that dressing room and say to his side, a bit more belief. Have more belief in yourself. Press for the ball higher up, win the ball in better areas, and actually believe that this Manchester City team are beatable.
2: What about Pep Guardiola? Because obviously, for most of that first 45, his side were playing in front of that Chelsea back five. It's very congested. It's difficult for them to break them down at the moment.
1: Yeah, it's about patience for Manchester City, the way that they're playing. And it was in that first half. The build-up was slow at times. But then when they did have the options with Semenyo and Doku, they've got players who can attack quickly. And I think for Pep Guardiola, he's been there and seen it and done it all before, hasn't he? Said about his 24th game at Wembley. He's managed four times more games at Wembley than Callum McFarlane's managed in his whole career. So that shows the different level of managers, but he won't be worried. He'll be quite happy with his team.
2: Paul, thanks for the time being here. A huge day of football already here on Five Live Sports. Celtic are champions of Scotland for the 56th time after coming from behind to deny Hearts their first league title in 66 years. Other results today from the Scottish Premiership: it finished Falkirk 2, Rangers 5. Hibs lost 1-0 at home to Motherwell. It was the final day as well of the WSL season. Liverpool 1, Arsenal 3. So Arsenal finished second. second, they get an automatic place in the Champions League next season. Chelsea beat Manchester United by a goal to nil. Sam Kerr scoring in her last appearance for Chelsea before she leaves at the end of the season. Manchester City won 4-1 at West Ham, obviously celebrating their title win in style. Brighton won, Spurs 2. Everton won, Leicester City 0. They obviously have the playoff against Charlton next weekend to try and stay in the WSL next season. And London City Lionesses 2, Aston Villa 1 was the other full-time score. It's still raining as well in Cardiff in the third ODI between England and New Zealand's women. England are currently 77-3 after 17 overs. If and when they do go back out into the middle to try and get back underway, there will be commentary of that much over on Five Sports Extra. We'll get reaction from a dramatic match at Celtic Park shortly. That's after the news with James Wickham.
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5: Wes Streeting said he would run to replace Keir Starmer if a Labour leadership race is triggered. The former health secretary called for a proper contest to replace Keir in his first appearance since resigning. A huge police operation is underway in central London to keep separate two major demonstrations. Armoured vehicles, police horses, dogs, drones and helicopters have been deployed to prevent clashes between those attending a Unite the Kingdom rally organised by the far-right activist known as Tommy Robinson and people taking part in a pro-Palestinian march. King Charles says he's greatly shocked and saddened to learn of the death of a soldier at the Royal Windsor Horse Show. Thames Valley Police said a member of the King's Troop Royal Horse Artillery fell from their horse after an event yesterday evening. And security has been stepped up in Vienna ahead of tonight's Eurovision Song Contest final. Hundreds of extra police have been drafted in and drones and sniffer dogs are being used with protests expected over Israel's participation.
6: I'll read. Listen up. Radio 1's big weekend is going to be big. We're talking big anthems from Ellie Goulding.

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1: Welcome back to Wembley. Welcome back to Five Live Sport. It is Chelsea 0, Manchester City 0 at half-time in the FA Cup final. Let's head to Twickenham now, though, where Harlequins against Exeter gets underway shortly in the Gallagher Prem. Our rugby correspondent Chris Jones is there for us. Hi, Chris.
2: Hi there. Yeah, about 35,000 expected into the home of English rugby as Quins continue their trend of taking a couple of big games across the road each season. But that number's a bit down on previous years. That would be in a large part down to Quins. Miserable season, ninth in the Prem table, four wins all campaign, and only a place in the top eight and Champions Cup rugby next season to play for. It's a different story for Exeter, though they're right in the mix. After Bristol were humbled by Northampton last night, the Chiefs have got a real chance to build on that win against Bath last weekend and further consolidate their playoff place. They've got to watch out for Saracens, though. Saris are in form, on their tail, and with Saris at home against Gloucester later on, these games all feel a bit of a must-win, with just two games left for the regular campaign.
1: Chris, thanks. Now, let's get some reaction to that hugely, hugely dramatic finale to the Scottish Premiership season, which saw Celtic win their fifth league title in a row and deny Hearts their first in 66 years. Let's hear from the Celtic manager, Martin O'Neill. He spoke on the pitch after his side lifted the trophy.
3: I must admit, I never in my wildest dreams did I ever think that I could experience those lads up there in Oak Cliting. And the atmosphere is just so, the players, the coaching staff have given me a reason to live as much as, and that's not to say my family haven't, you know, but this is the most special place on earth. I think that when there is absolute unison in this stadium, it is a sight to behold. And I think, obviously the players have been absolutely magnificent, epitomised by the captain, but overall we could not have won it without you. Absolutely not. Thank you very much. Thank you.
1: Well, Pat Nevin was at Celtic Park for us. He saw all that drama unfold, and he's with us now on Five Live Sport. Firstly, Pat, what a moment for Celtic. What a moment for Martin O'Neill.
4: There are so many stories involved in this. Without Martin O'Neill, they are not winning that. There's no way they're winning that competition. And they wouldn't have won today either. I mean, some of the things he did, the tactical things he did, but the way he managed to get the entire club together. You know, he talks about the fans there, but they needed, he called it unison. He brought unity to their club where it just wasn't there before. And the atmosphere that was brought on by those fans on the day, that's big, big part of the reason, as well as what the players did. By Celtic were managed to overcome all the odds because they were that far behind. And to think of Hearts were ahead for almost the entirety of the season until the 86th minute of the last game. They must be absolutely tortured. Celtic don't care, because Celtic, that's what they've always done. Never say die. Bring that atmosphere, bring that passion, live with the tension, and they know how to do it.
1: But unfortunately, though, as dramatic as it was, and it's fantastic to have this shootout on the pitch sort of play out the way that it did and how you so eloquently describe it there, but we are going to think about what happened at full time and the Celtic fans and Lawrence Shanklin involved. I mean, that leaves a real bitter taste in the mouth.
4: It's very, very upsetting. I mean, I've been enjoying Radio 5 Live all season, saying how brilliant the SPFL is. And we've covered a lot of the games at the end of the season. It sounded brilliant. There's been thrills and spells and madness and stories. And I'm just sitting there smiling and think, this is a great time for Scottish football. But this is the third pitch invasion in recent weeks. And this time it was a lot uglier. And to be fair, a couple of things to remember. A number of people sort of really manhandled badly some heart supports. By the way, we're a bit pathetic about it, I'll say it. I'm sure Lawrence Shanklin smacked them if he wanted to, but he didn't. On top of that, a lot of the Celtic fans that were in the stands were booing those people that were on the field because they were embarrassed by it too. But I love telling the world that how great and how passionate, how exciting Scottish football is. But that little bit at the end was a wee bit embarrassing. I just hope it doesn't overshadow absolutely everything, that which was a brilliant season, and that included what Hearts done and it included what Celtic done.
1: But can we imagine what the few minutes in that Hearts dressing room were after that defeat, and the way that it this season obviously has played out for them?
4: Well, John Murray was saying that we're going to hear from Celtic, and we did. We heard from Martin O'Neill. He was great, funny, his usual self, and then sounded surprised that we're not going to hear from Hearts. Trust me, John, had you been here, you would know. I just don't know how you could speak after that. I don't know how Derek McInnes would speak after that. There'll be a bit of anger of what happened right at the death. You know, fans on the pitch before the game's actually finished, and then the whistle blowing. So all that, it wouldn't have changed a thing. Don't worry about that. I've had lots of disappointments. I've lost an FA Cup final after extra time in my career, you know, and it was a Merseyside derby. And trust me, that was a horrible time. I don't think that comes close to what I watch Hearts going through today and what they've gone through all season. So sympathies everywhere will be with those Hearts fans and the players.
1: And it's going to take so much time, I imagine, to get over this and the way that it did play out today. But that's the big question, isn't it, then, for them next season? They have to learn from this. They have to build from this. They have to try and take those lessons forward.
4: Right, well, first of all, I don't know if Hearts fans will want to hear from a Hibernian supporter like me, but don't worry. I think it's going to be absolutely fine. I think this is the start of a real growth. You've got a fantastic manager. It's just the start of what Bloom and his people have brought into the club as well. OK, Celtic and Rangers both might be stronger next season. I suspect they will. But there was a great line from somebody the other day after the last Hearts match saying, this could be the worst Hearts team you'll see in 10 years because they will get better. And I agree with that. I think there's every chance that Hearts have got a lot to look forward to. But the summer will be suffering. Just try and forget about and watch the World Cup, lads and lassies.
1: Pat, thank you. Pat Nevin, who was alongside Conor McNamara for commentary earlier, and we keep saying it today, but do listen back on BBC Sounds. It's such a great listen, those last 10 minutes or so as Celtic secured that Scottish Premiership title. Let's just talk about the Premier League, though, or Mo Salah specifically, because in the last few minutes, he's put a long statement out on social media. Here are some of the key sections of what he's written. Us crumbling to yet another defeat this season was very painful and not what our fans deserve. I want to see Liverpool go back to being the heavy metal attacking team that opponents fear, and back to being a team that wins trophies. That is the football I know how to play, and that is the identity that needs to be recovered and kept for good. It cannot be negotiable, and everyone that joins this club should adapt to it. Paul Robinson and Ian Dennis alongside me here at Wembley. I mean, some strong words there, Paul. What do you make of that statement?
5: I'm not surprised, in all honesty. You could see that in his body language and the way that he played. You could see that he's been frustrated all season. I mean, the relationship with the manager has been fragmented for a long time, since he was left out of the side. And I think he's just echoing the voices of Liverpool supporters that have watched their team, and they've watched their team in a slow demise, really, this season in their style of play. It's been a very ball possession based team, choosing to turn back and rotate, keep possession and play in a very narrow way, with possession in favour to creating opportunities. And I just think the style of play didn't really suit him, and he's not really been enthused with the way that the manager's tried to change it.
1: It's the word of the identity, it's the word that really stands out for me in that statement, Ian.
6: Yeah, he says, I've witnessed the club go from doubters to believers and from believers to champions. It always took hard work. I always did everything I could to help the club get there. Nothing makes me prouder than that. It is a massive dig at Arne Slot, and it ramps up the pressure on the Liverpool manager even more, I think. Because there is a strong section of Liverpool supporters who are not happy with Arne Slot and the style of play, and this strong statement that he's made on social media certainly will give them further belief that there should be a change of manager. So Arne Slot is now going to have to, he'll be asked questions about it, no doubt. There is a fractured relationship between the two, but it ramps up the pressure on the under-fire Liverpool manager without a shadow of a doubt.
1: Yeah, absolutely, and certainly will rumble on in the next couple of days. Just one other news line, obviously we brought you earlier on 5 by Sport, but just to confirm, Michael Carrick will be confirmed as permanent Manchester United manager in the next 48 hours. He'll sign an initial 2-year deal with the option of an extra 12 months. The Chelsea players are just coming back out onto the pitch. Looks like Manchester City are going to make a substitution ahead of the second half of this FA Cup final. So let's send you back to Paul Robinson and first Ian Dennis.
6: Are you going back touchline now?
1: I might do, I don't know.
6: That was Maz Faruqi, our touchline reporter, filling in for Steve Crossman at half-time here on 5 Live Sport, as the change that Maz was telling you about has just been made. Ryan Cherki coming on for Marmoush, who I think Paul Robinson was, it'd be fair to say, was ineffective in that first half.
5: Very ineffective, almost a passenger in that system, as we say. We discussed before, and didn't we, that we were surprised that Cherki was left out of the side for Marmoush. Pep Guardiola's acted, and he's acted immediately. And it's actually interesting because Manchester City came out of the dressing rooms 2 or 3 minutes well before Chelsea. It was as though he'd left them with something to think about.
6: Well, Darren England, the referee, has restarted the game. So Manchester City in their sky blue shirts with the white sash and the white shorts, playing from left to right as we look, against Chelsea in their royal blue shirts and shorts and white socks. And so Chelsea have Sanchez, Heitor, Fofana and Colwill, Gusto the wing-back on the right side, Cucurella the left wing-back, Caicedo and James in midfield, Enzo Fernandez, Cole Palmer and João Pedro, as there is an early stoppage in this second half. And now for Manchester City, Trafford in goal, Nunes, Husanov, Gehi and O'Reilly, Bernardo Silva, Rodri, Doku, Semenyo, Cherki and Erling Haaland. BBC Radio 5 Live and the World Service, 0-0.
5: Yeah, it was a very cagey first half, wasn't it, really, when you look at the amount of chances that the two teams didn't really create. A good portion of the game was played in the middle third. Chelsea had their most joy down the right-hand side, which I'm sure the manager will be encouraging them to do more, get the ball through Cole Palmer and out to this right-hand side for Gusto.
6: Ball goes long, strikes the heels of Gehi, falls now for João Pedro. And then City have got at least 5 sky blue shirts back behind the ball as Pedro to Caicedo. Still in the City half, but then going back towards the halfway line. It is the 7th meeting at Wembley as a neutral venue between these two. The first was the full Members' Cup final in 86, which was 5-4 to Chelsea. David Speedy hit a hat-trick that day. The chances have been few and far between on this first FA Cup final meeting between the two, as O'Reilly, left-hand side, stands over the cross. Semenya with a header. He couldn't keep it down. Climbed high inside the 6-yard area, and that was centimetres over the crossbar. 0-0.
5: I think he just mistimed his jump. I think it's a super ball from O'Reilly. Just stands the ball up at the far post to Semenya, and he goes to attack the ball too early, and he just gets underneath it. Good piece of play from Manchester City, and guess who's at the heart of it already? Cherki it is that lays the ball out wide to Nico O'Reilly on the edge of the 18-yard box. Does extremely well. He just stands across up to the far post. As I say, Semenyo just mistimes his run.
6: We welcome listeners to the BBC World Service back to Wembley Stadium. Wherever you are in the world, it is always a pleasure to have your company for this, the 145th FA Cup final, and it remains 0-0. But Semenyo, first opportunity of this second half. They did create the better chances in that first half as João Pedro runs forward now through the centre circle and over halfway and passes the ball out towards that right-hand side. And Gusto, the right wing back, slows it down. James is available in field. Now it is with Levi Colwill, who has recently returned to the Chelsea side after injury, an ACL injury. It really has disrupted his campaign. He's part of that back three for Chelsea now, and here is Heitor, and then he's back with the England international. Could he make a late surge into the England squad?
5: You know, they're almost playing a 4-2-4 in the second half, Manchester City. Rodri and Bernardo Silva, the two midfielders, if you like, and the front four. Cherki is the most advanced in the press. There's going to be a lot of space for Chelsea in the wide midfield areas if they use it properly.
6: With little football though, has Levi Colwill, 45 minutes against Nottingham Forest and then the full 90 against Liverpool, that 1-1 draw that ended the 6-match losing run in the Premier League. Pep Guardiola walks back to take his seat in the dugout down below. Chelsea playing from right to left as we look. Hato now with Colwell, central figure. And then back to his left for Hato once again. Far from a sellout, incidentally, there are a number of empty red bucket seats in the top tiers of both ends as I look high up inside this vast arena. Now Enzo Fernandez plays it early up towards João Pedro, dropping back inside his own half, back towards the Argentine, the World Cup winner who's dispossessed. And now it's with Semenyo. But Caicedo wins it back for Chelsea. Semenyo goes onto one knee with a foot into the challenge. And there is a foul on Enzo Fernando, who's holding his left ankle, and it's a free kick to Chelsea. 0-0, 5 minutes into the second half. Paul Robinson.
5: It's Mateus Nunes just snapping into a challenge. They're trying to press high, Manchester City. They're so obvious now. We're looking from our high vantage point down now. It's a 4-2-4 system. They're going to press. They're going to try and play in the final third. And what they'll do is they'll push the fullbacks on, Nico O'Reilly and Nunes, when the opportunity for Chelsea is to play in there. And that's exactly what drew Nunes into that challenge there. He had to go and fill in that space.
6: Over 9 hours of football since Chelsea last scored in a domestic major final. They've failed to score in their last four since Christian Pulisic scored in their 2-1 defeat to Arsenal in 2020. So it was 9 hours and 10 minutes when the second half resumed. So 9 and a quarter hours now without a goal here at Wembley Stadium, where they're actually looking to win their first domestic final in 7 attempts. They've lost their last 6. They're the first English club to actually go on such a run. Domestic finals, that is, because as Manchester City know only too well, they won the Champions League final in 2021.
5: And they've gone about the work quite businesslike today, Chelsea. They've posed a threat at times in the first half, but they've not changed anything at half-time. The man has been quite pleased with what he's seen.
6: Colwell caught in possession. In possession, foul from Semenyo as he was knocked to the floor inside the penalty area, away towards our right-hand side, and still it remains 0-0.
5: It's the perfect example of overplaying in areas that you don't need to take risks. Chelsea do like to build, they like to play through the thirds, as we know, and they play from the goalkeeper, and they play deep, and just there in the 18-yard box, he gets caught. There's no need to be overplaying like that inside your own box, because quite easily the referee could have not given a foul.
6: Certainly no shortage of talking points for 6.06, which comes here on 5 Live at 6 o'clock, 0808-5909-693. That Mo Salah statement that we were talking about, that's another talking point to add to what was the gripping title race in Scotland, the unacceptable scenes on the final whistle on the pitch. VAR, of course, during the week. Spygate, if you think of what's been going on between Southampton and Middlesbrough. So many other talking points aside from the cup final that we're watching unfold here at Wembley. But it remains 0-0. Gehee is forward. So 0808-5909-693, the usual number to call. 7 minutes into the second half. Doku far side the left. Gets away from the challenge of Palmer, who's back to his feet. Does he bring him down? The referee says no. Again, he had a good view of that, did Darren England. We'll get an update in the Rugby Union with Chris Jones.
2: Two early tries for Exeter, Ian. First scored by Campbell Riddle from across. He's having a good season, is Riddle. And then good work from Brown Bampo to Slade. Stephen Varney under the post. It could get messy for Harlequins. Harlequins 0, Exeter 12, off 12.
6: It remains Chelsea 0, Manchester City 0. João Pedro in the centre circle just over the halfway line. Runs forward at a leisurely pace. Palmer lays it back to Caicedo just outside the centre circle. Gusto was jogging his way forward in the right wing back area, and now all of a sudden it might open up towards Gusto, who can deliver a first time cross, but it's low and easily cut out by Gehee. It needed a better delivery.
5: Yeah, it's good again from Chelsea. I think Chelsea fans are a little bit frustrated because João Pedro got in a really good position there facing forward. He had runners in front of him, yet he chose to turn and keep possession rather than keep the forward move going.
6: The voice of Paul Robinson here on 5 Live, and the live football just keeps on coming. Tomorrow, Leeds United, Brighton and Hove Albion is at 3. Brentford Crystal Palace will be live on Sports Extra. And then we've got Newcastle United, West Ham at 5.30. An absolutely massive game when you think about West Ham United and their current plight down at the bottom, trying to avoid relegation as the ball goes back to Trafford. Now, did that go out of play? Yes, it did, and a corner kick. Just a lapse of concentration there, and all of a sudden, Chelsea were awarded a corner kick.
5: So simple from the goalkeeper. Takes his eye off the ball, allows the ball to run under his foot. It's a simple back pass from Gay. It runs along the byline. Trafford tries to open himself up and play it out the other side, but in doing so he doesn't make a good connection with his first touch, allows the ball to run out of play and gives away a corner needlessly.
6: They're attacking the end where the Chelsea supporters are housed, and they have a corner kick far side to right. James Trafford has apologised to his teammates. It's not going to take the short corner on this occasion. The signal is going to go everybody into the box, and it's extremely congested. In it comes, Trafford comes, doesn't get there, headed back, goal, was cleared away off the goal line by Rodri as Trafford was getting back into position. And then there is a foul, Caicedo on Cherki, and that will be a free kick to Manchester City. James Trafford, I'm not too sure that he covered himself in glory in the last 2 or 3 minutes.
5: Well, it's a good defensive header from Haaland. It's one of those, the goalkeeper's come out and he's made a big shout and gone to claim the ball, but Haaland's done the right thing. He's in front of the goalkeeper, he's headed the ball away. Caicedo then heads the ball back towards the empty net. I think it's Rodri, is it, that gets it back is, on the goal line. I mean, it's a good defensive header from Rodri, clears the ball off the line.
6: 10 minutes into the second half and still 0-0. Referee has stop play. There was a challenge on Palmer, who's now hobbling. Cole Palmer, of course, against his former side. Sanchez has his right foot on the ball, and now he picks it up as Haaland ran towards the Chelsea goalkeeper. Thought about the underarm throw out to Fofana on that far side, but because City are poised and ready to press, the Chelsea goalkeeper has to go long. Gets plenty of distance on it. Husanov will head it forward. Loose ball picked up by James in the centre circle, and Hato with a back pass to his goalkeeper, who then hits it first time right-footed. Cucurella is high up the pitch, bounces off the chest on this near side. Fernandez then clips it forward towards Cucurella. Husanov comes across, there's a foul on Cucurella, and a free kick to Chelsea on the left touchline. And the yellow card is out from Darren England. This is the first Manchester City player to be booked. It is the third yellow card of the game.
5: You know, Chelsea look better when they go more direct. I mean, we spoke about playing out from the back, they've overplayed at times, but that time it was a simple long ball from the goalkeeper into Cucurella, and then Fernandez sweeps the ball down the touchline. A really good move, and they look so much better when they don't take chances.
6: About 31, Newcastle 0 is the latest score in the Rugby Union at half-time, and in the Rugby League, York 18, Castleford 12 is the latest score. The latest here in the FA Cup final, 11 minutes played of this second half. It is still goalless, but this is an opportunity for Reece James to put a ball in from this left touchline. A number of the Chelsea supporters are all on their feet, and Manchester City have every sky blue shirt back inside bar two, defending their penalty area. James waits for the delivery. There's the referee's whistle. The right arm goes aloft from Reece James. Free kick for Chelsea, just in from the left touchline. Right-footed, in-swinger, headed out by Rodri, and then there was a foul on... Oh, no! Doku said there was no foul, and Chelsea still have it. Enzo Fernandez, they're appealing for handball against O'Reilly, and the referee comes under pressure from the Chelsea players and tells them to go away as he awards a corner kick.
5: Yeah, they're appealing for everything at the moment, Chelsea. They felt there was a foul inside the penalty area. And then he clipped the ball into the box, Fernandez, and it hit O'Reilly. It looks like his hands were down by his side. The referee has stopped the game. They are checking it. It's one of those where Fernandez has gone to put the ball into the box with his instep. O'Reilly's got his hands around his side, and he kind of half turns his back. Doesn't look to be that much of a connection. More the back of his arm and his elbow, if anything. I don't think anything will be given here.
6: No, it's not. Peter Banks, the VAR at Stockley Park, has had a look at it. And Darren England has instructed that the corner kick over on that far side is to be taken. And it is Reece James, the Chelsea captain. It's a great ovation from the Chelsea supporters as he runs over towards that far side. It's going to be a corner kick on the right. Should be an outswinger. In it comes now. Doesn't beat the first man. Headed away by Nunes. Goes back out towards James. Delivers the ball. A little bit deeper this time. And Fofana is up. Aerial challenge against O'Reilly, and out it goes for a goal kick, 0-0. But that's the Chelsea roar from their supporters behind that goal that they're attacking, 0-0.
5: James Trafford looks susceptible to the high ball today. That mistake's knocked his confidence once or twice there. The ball's come into the box. You'd expect the goalkeeper to come and claim them. He stays on his line, but it's a much better spell of pressure from Chelsea.
6: I heard you say to Maz at half-time, and it's quite mad, really, that you think for Callum McFarlane, just his sixth game as a manager, and Pep Guardiola four times that amount of times he's been actually just here at Wembley Stadium. And that actually doesn't include the two league games that they played against Tottenham in the Premier League, which incidentally they won those two as well in 2018. No wonder their supporters call it Etihad South. It is a well-worn route from that part of Manchester to this part of North London. And of the previous 23, he's won 15 and lost 8. But he's lost his last two cup finals here, Guardiola. Expected that he'll be leaving at the end of the season. That's been the talk, strong talk as well. Looking to try and add more silverware before, if it is his last season before he departs. But Chelsea are having a good spell here as we're into the 60th minute at Wembley. And James, able to turn in the midfield, looks for the through ball towards Palmer. Cut out though by a sliding Gay here with a block. Out it goes. Good spell for Chelsea.
5: Yeah, once again it's just lacking a little bit in the final third. The ball was going to be overcooked. It was going to be too far for Cole Palmer. Rhys James got himself in a really good position. But they are definitely, they've got the upper hand at the moment of Chelsea.
6: Jokes about having a stand named after him, of course, here at Wembley. His favourite stay, they stay just across the road at the Wembley Hilton Hotel. He's got a 70% win ratio as doing so. Imagine if he doesn't get a stand named after him here, he might get a suite. The Pep Guardiola suite.
5: I'm not so sure you'll get a club manager having a stand named after him at Wembley, but he's been here often enough, hasn't he?
6: Well, he's looking animated and he's looked as well to his substitutes and he's going to be making a change. Is Pep Guardiola. They were warming up with their orange bibs. And just looking to see who's the player who's going to be coming on. It's Kovacic, former Chelsea player, who's just got the shout. Talk about a lack of football for Levi Colwill. Kovacic has hardly played. Twice an FA Cup runner-up with Chelsea and Manchester City in 2024, as the fourth official has just dropped the electronic board. And changes for Guardiola, who's not happy. So Kovacic is going to be coming on.
5: Just wonder whether he feels that his team are just lacking control of the game. They were dominating in the first half. But actually in this second half, you can just feel that Chelsea getting on top. Maybe just want some more control in that middle of the midfield.
6: He's played 2 hours of football, has Kovacic. His first start was 58 minutes against Southampton in that FA Cup semi-final. His five substitute appearances have totaled 1 hour and 2 minutes. As the Croatian international waits to come on, just gets his final instructions.
5: You know, that was maybe pre-planned as well. You know, around the hour mark, they were maybe thinking if things were like this, this was a substitution that he was going to go to. It's normally around the 60-minute mark, managers do look to the bench.
6: Here is James for Chelsea. Out it goes to Gusto on that far side. Touches the ball to Palmer midway through the City half. Still it remains goalless on 5 Live, the BBC Sounds app and the World Service, or indeed you might be watching on BBC One but listening to the 5 Live coverage. If so, thank you for your company. It's Chelsea with Fofana. Turns, runs forward and then goes back to Caicedo into the centre circle. And then here is James dropping back into his arc. Plays the ball forward towards Gusto. O'Reilly tries to curb the run and that bouncing ball is gathered in by James Trafford, the City goalkeeper.
5: He does well there, O'Reilly, the fullback, because that looked like it was a dangerous ball from Rhys James. Just didn't quite find its target. Running around the outside again, Gusto. He's a really good outlet for Chelsea.
6: That's the voice of Paul Robinson as Bernardo Silva has Doku running on his outside and comes in off that left touchline and then stops actually level the penalty area and gives it back to Cherki. Cherki then with a cross cut out by Cucurella. Chelsea had everybody back. Cucurella now will run forward and passes the ball to João Pedro over the halfway line. Keeps his balance despite a little slip. Turns away from Nunes. Tries to get back goal side. Good little two between the two. And Nunes does ever so well. Just when it seemed that João Pedro was maybe getting away from him, the Portuguese international recovered and makes the clearance.
5: Super, super defending that really was from Mateus Nunes. It looked like João Pedro had got the better of him, but he battled hard, he stayed with him. He got back goal side and won the ball back extremely well.
6: Been a good contest.
5: It's getting better, isn't it?
6: Yeah.
5: I mean, it's been a slow burner, but it's getting there.
6: Chelsea have certainly been competitive. They accept that their league form has been way below standard as they've fallen out of Champions League contention, fallen out of Europa League contention. They might still try and finish in a European position, but that's out of their hands at this stage. As Cucurella helps it on towards Hayter, offside. And that'll be a free kick to Manchester City.
5: Those
6: 64
5: wide areas.
6: Minutes played 0-0.
5: Yeah, those wide areas that I spoke about, that Manchester City's formation changes left the gaps. They start to realise it now, Chelsea, and they start to exploit those areas. Gusto on the right-hand side, Cucurella down here on this left-hand side. And hence maybe this is why Pep Guardiola's making the change.
6: And you said it was a pre-planned change.
5: Yeah.
6: Rodri is the one coming off. He's missed the previous five matches with a groin injury. He's lasted 64 minutes. They've got that game at Bournemouth, which is vital if they're to try and overhaul Arsenal in the title race. Oh, he got a slap on the face there by Kovacic, which I think took him aback. That was a hearty slap from Kovacic, who's clearly fired up. I'd be surprised if he's got a black eye. But Kovacic is on. Incidentally, that game at Bournemouth we will have live for you on BBC Radio 5 Live. So Rodri is off. It's a good run out of over an hour, and Kovacic comes onto the field of play. And still we wait for the deadlock to be broken. Fernandes gives it towards Caicedo. Chelsea have been probably shaded, had more possession in the second half. Referee plays an advantage. Up it goes towards Gusto with the cross in towards the penalty area. There was João Pedro bundled over again. Darren England, the referee, had a good view of that. He was up with play for the challenge from Husinov. VAR will naturally have a look. And at the minute, Darren England is letting play continue.
5: That's good play again from Chelsea. Really good ball into the box. João Pedro gets goal side of Husinov. There is a coming together. There's contact between the two players. But I think if he's not going to give the one in the first half, he's not going to give that one now. I think there's both of them are at it, aren't they? They both tug each other's arms. João Pedro goes to ground. Nothing given.
6: Cherki manages to get away from the stumble of James into the back of his legs. And the substitute for Manchester City now comes over the halfway line. 66 minutes played. Still it remains 0-0 here on 5 Live. Out towards Semenyo on the right. Cucurella back pedals. Right corner of the area. Semenyo comes to the edge of the box now towards Cherki. Won't open up. Can't get a sight of goal. And plays that flat ball across towards Doku. Doku now in field towards Gehi. Just over 25 yards out. Plays it forward. The run was tracked well by Hayter with the defensive header away for Chelsea. We're now having to defend deep. Back out it goes to the left-hand side. Doku with his dancing feet. And he forced Fofana into a stretching clearance behind for a corner kick. That's the City supporters this time, Rory.
5: Brilliant from Doku. Really good piece of old-fashioned wing play. Takes on his fullback, gets to the byline, whips it across the six-yard box, cut out the near post by Fofana.
6: Many an inflatable yellow balloon is being banded around in the Manchester City end. Certainly Fofana couldn't afford a slip up there as he dealt well with the cross from the left. And now they look to try and take the corner kick short on that left-hand side. Still the short option is available. Cherki wants the two Chelsea players back the full 10 yards, and now they retreat somewhat, or one of them does. Gay has gone down inside the penalty area, a bit of pushing and shoving. So Darren England, now the referee, will wander across and just have a word too. Waiting for the go-ahead is Ryan Cherki. Caicedo given a stern talking to from Darren England. Corner kick then far side the left. Actually rolls it short to that left-hand side. Doku gives it back towards Cherki. Now in comes the cross. Gehi does well to keep the ball in play, and it's caught by Sanchez. We are midway through the second half, and here is John Murray.
7: Thank you, Ian. Next time you hear Ian Dennis commentating, he'll be in Istanbul for Aston Villa's Europa League final on Wednesday night. Do join us for that. Mind you, you might hear him again in about half an hour. We will see. Here's Doku. It's 0-0. And as Ian and Paul Robinson have been saying, you can't take your eyes off this now. They've been well matched here, these teams, today. Semenyo's taking on Cucurella, who dives in. Gets a good tackle on it, but puts it behind it, rolls out of play, right next to the corner flag, Manchester City corner.
5: You know, he's been excellent today, Mark Cucurella, so far. Defensively, he's had his work cut out with Semenyo, but he's actually handled him really well. And let's not forget, he's been carrying a booking for the majority of the game as well.
7: I actually think he's the best defending left back in the Premier League.
5: Yeah, sticks to his task.
7: And I think the better the player that's playing against him, the more he raises his game.
5: Rises to the challenge, doesn't he?
7: Yeah,
5: I agree.
7: It's a corner for City. Bernardo Silva, the little number 20. Left-footed with a delivery, which is headed away for Chelsea on the edge of the six-yard box by Fofana. And then Mateus Nunez gets there first and plays it all the way back into the middle of the half. So Pep Guardiola, Paul, has made two changes. Callum McFarlane yet to make his first change.
5: Yeah, yet to go to his bench. There's one or two Chelsea substitutes warming up, but nothing imminent.
7: Ball played over the top from deep by Shirky, but that's got way too much on it. No way Haaland's getting that. Bounces all the way through to Sanchez. And it's still 0-0. Five Live and the World Service from the BBC. And a little later on 6:06, Aaron Paul and Chris Sutton will be taking your footballing calls to discuss Wembley and Glasgow, of course, as well as City win a free kick on the halfway line. Cole Palmer protests about that, continues to protest, and referee Darren England tells him to desist.
5: He felt hard done to because he felt that he should have had a free kick himself in the build-up to that, and I think he'd give that away out of frustration more than anything.
7: So at City, Kovacic, as he was driving forward with the ball, Kovacic, he was sandwiched by two Chelsea players, Caicedo and João Pedro, went flying. That's given us a free kick to Manchester City as well, and I don't think Chelsea are very happy about that either. Kovacic, who I remember saying sent off here in the FA Cup final. Do you remember that one? Anthony Taylor, when he was playing for Chelsea against Arsenal. Chelsea fans certainly haven't. Here's Gay with the ball halfway inside his own half. And then Manchester City back in possession. He's lost in all three FA Cup finals he's played in, Kovacic. So's Reece James. The record, Paul Bracewell, who played in four FA Cup finals and lost them all. Ball played forward, bounces towards Haaland through the middle. Haaland here now to Bernardo Silva. Sky Blue coming forward, still Bernardo Silva slips it to the right of the area. Haaland angles it across the flick from Semenyo! It's in! What a clever touch that was from one of the signings of the season, Antoine Semenyo, and Manchester City lead. It was dainty, it was clever.
5: Semenyo, the timing of the run and the finish, it was an absolutely incredible cross turn finish, flick at the near post. Good build up from Manchester City, really good work down this right hand side. The first time in this second half that Erling Haaland's got involved, he's the one that drops deep, he starts the move off and he plays the interchange with Bernardo Silva, the 1-2, and it's Haaland. He doesn't look up, he just hammers the ball across the 6 yard box with his weaker right foot, and Semenyo, it's pure instinct, reaches round the Zola finish, the little flick at the near post, but it's probably in front of the near post. It's a brilliant finish, really is a super finish from Semenyo. Great build-up and a really good ball from Erling Haaland.
7: Just watching it again, he's on the edge of the 6 yard box, Semenyo, and it's slightly behind him, and he quickly adjusts his body, defenders there with him, and with the inside of his right heel just gets the perfect contact. And when he celebrated down in the corner here, and now looking out of our box, the sky blue and white flags are all in the air there. And he turned, and with both fists, he punched to the heavens. What a signing he has been. And now he scored the opening goal in the FA Cup final. And Manchester City lead with, well, less than 20 minutes to play, Paul.
5: Absolutely superb it was. You're going to take a mistake or a piece of quality to break the deadlock in this game, and it was sheer quality. That, for me, is one of the goals of the season, just the way that he's adapted and the way that he was able to finish. He was 3 or 4 yards in front of the near post when he actually did that. Brilliant goal. If you're out and about, make sure you go and find that and watch it.
7: Highlights on BBC One tonight. To see the clips on the BBC Sport website, Chelsea have got to come from behind. Cucurella plays it in. Oh, the little flick! Top of the Manchester City net on the edge of the box. Enzo Fernandez was in there, so close, stretching for it. You know, he was trying something similar, really, in terms of the deftness after it was flicked on by Colwell, stuck out a foot just over the bar.
5: Nearly got caught very quickly there, Manchester City, after scoring. Good long throw set play from Chelsea, flicked on into Fernandes. He's got his back to goal. Gay, it looks like he's got the situation in control. He's inside the 6-yard box and he flicks it with the outside of his boot, almost an overhead with the outside of his boot, harmlessly onto the roof of the net though for Chelsea.
7: Manchester City a little fortunate there to survive that and hold on to the 1-0 lead that Antoine Semenyo had just given them. Pedro Neto has come on now. He was a doubt for this match. He's come on for Cucurella. So a little bit of a rejig as well by Callum McFarlane, taking off the left wing back and bringing on Pedro Neto. Manchester City coming forward. Chelsea have played well in the second half, but Manchester City have got the goal. Now here's Doku. Danger man, 5 goals and 2 assists in his last 7 appearances, but he's been quiet today, Paul, so far.
5: Yeah, very quiet. Manchester City now just starting to get a foothold in the game after that goal, but it's going to have to open up for them. Chelsea are going to have to come out. They're going to have to try and get down the other end.
7: Manchester City come again. Bernardo Silva, challenge comes in on him, and then Hato is able to hold that off and pass it to Neto, who has to go back to Enzo Fernandez, who then passes it back. Sanchez had to come out and clear that, which he did. Haaland was bearing down on him. Doku is able to get it back from Gusto, and now Doku turns and runs at Gusto, who just got the foot in on that. And Manchester City have it again. 15 minutes to go, Paul. That clock is whizzing by now for Chelsea.
5: It is, and they take so many chances when they play the ball around at the back. That ball back to Robert Sanchez there wasn't needed.
7: Manchester City 15 minutes away from a cup double. Neto, though, plays the ball round the outside, and then Gay slides in and puts the challenge in and stops Neto's progress with a very good sliding tackle to put it out of play for a throw.
5: They're building quite the partnership, Husanov and Gay, aren't they? They're looking like they're going to be the pairing for the future for Manchester City. Once again, it's Gay's positional awareness and his positional sense on the field cleans up the danger for Manchester City.
7: So Chelsea with the ball inside their own half. Haaland is putting Fofana under pressure, but Fofana's able to find the pass forward. City with the challenge though, O'Reilly, and now Doku back centrally. Here's Shirky, half-time substitute Shirky. Remember how he set up 2 of the goals against Chelsea when Manchester City won it in the second half at Stamford Bridge. O'Reilly into the box on the left-hand side, he angles it back, but both Manchester City players in the middle ran beyond the ball, cut back, just gave position back to Chelsea, and now Hato carries it. He's already over the halfway line. Neto chips it forward. Hato on the chase. Husanov gets there. Might bounce back to Hato. Husanov shoulder to shoulder with Hato, who goes down, and the referee's not interested in that either. And I think rightly so. The two of them shoulder to shoulder, even though the Chelsea fans in the stands down there are pleading for a penalty. Enzo Fernandez now in the box, sitting with 2 men on him. Played back to Neto in the full-back position. Neto allows the ball to come to a stop onto his right foot. Neto's cross is over everyone, whether in sky blue or royal blue. And Manchester City have got it back. Well, that's carelessly given away by O'Reilly. Chelsea will come again. And then it's swept into the box by Caicedo, headed away from Husanov. He's had 3 incidents now, Husanov, where he's put in challenges in his own penalty area. And on all 3 occasions, referee England has said no penalty. Palmer with a run into the box for Chelsea. It's very congested. Gives it out to Gusto, who overhits his cross. And that's over everyone. And down into the other fullback position, where Pedro Neto catches up with it. Neto back to Hato, 30 yards from goal.

0: club world champions, don't forget. Two trophies last season. If Chelsea are able to turn this round, what a dramatic finale that would be to a difficult season, shall we say, for Chelsea. But right now, they're facing a cup final defeat. Reece James, for them, goes through the middle. Chelsea forcing the issue. Palmer out to the right-hand side. Gusto with a cross, that's better. Husanov, though, was able to move across, headed away, but that's been given away by O'Reilly to Gusto. Palmer again outside the box, left-footed ball all the way across. Enzo Fernandez in the area, now to the left-hand side. Neto with a shot, Trafford got his hands to it, pushes it away across goal. Then the bouncing ball, Gusto challenging for it, and it's actually bounced down. Doku's been able to win it. Doku then runs away with it, and the challenge comes in on him from Caicedo to put it out of play for what is a Chelsea throw. It's relentless from Chelsea now, Paul.
1: No respite for Manchester City. This is so much better from Chelsea, finding holes and spaces, getting in down the side, balls into the box. They had a cry for a penalty off the back of a really good Nico O'Reilly opportunity at the other end for Manchester City. They've swooped down the pitch and they haven't come out of Manchester City's half.
0: City leading through the Semenyo goal in the 72nd minute. Enzo Fernandez over the top. João Pedro, it was dropping over his shoulder and he was stretching back with him. Gay was there with him as well, and João Pedro could only actually head it across the box. And then Doku wins a free kick halfway inside his own half. And, well, that was a powerful little period of play from Chelsea. And I think Manchester City are going to take a breather. And we can go down pitch side again to Mas Faruqi.
2: Yeah, bedlam in the City end, John, celebrating that wonderful bit of skill from Anton Semenyo. It was almost like a balloon had been popped, the tension, the edginess, the atmosphere down here lifting. But obviously they've not been enjoying this period of pressure from Chelsea in the last few minutes.
0: Manchester City take the free kick. O'Reilly hits it downfield, that'll bounce all the way through to Sanchez. So we can get back to Twickenham and get an update from Chris Jones.
3: Harlequins 14, Exeter 24. The Chiefs have the try. Bonus point already. The classy Wallaby Len Iketau with a strong finish. Quins have got a couple of tries back. Luke North, well, they've just gone over to narrow the gap. But big result for Chiefs this and their top four hopes. Quins 14, Exeter 24, almost at half-time.
0: Kovacic trying to play it through, but that's intercepted. I can tell you, Bath 48, Newcastle 12 is the latest score there. That is right now the commentary on Sports Extra 2. And I'll get you a latest on York Castleford when I get a chance. Manchester City have got the ball on the edge of their own area. Liam Delap is going to come on. Liam Delap signed for £30 million last summer and has scored just the two goals so far, not scored since January in 23 appearances. The play stopped because João Pedro is still down. I think it's cramp, actually, isn't it, over on the far side. And York 18, Castleford 22 is the latest score in the Super League. Paul Robinson into the last 10 minutes. Delap to the rescue, question mark.
1: The two managers now using this opportunity as the timeout, as both teams come over to this near touchline. So Pedro down with cramp away over the far touchline. A long way for the physio to go. The referee's trying to stop the players coming over. Fair play to the referee. All the players are coming over for a drink and surrounding the managers. The referee wants to get on with the game. There's no reason that the game shouldn't be continuing.
0: Darren England walking across. He's got his flat palm. He's waving it from side to side. He's shaking his head. He's saying, come on, we're ready to get on with this.
1: This is something we're going to have to get used to in the World Cup, isn't it, with the drinks breaks?
0: Yeah,
1: but we've still
0: so.
1: Quite not got the four quarters in this country yet, have we?
0: Yeah. It's like a school teacher trying to organise a group of 16-year-olds, isn't it? Come on! Yeah. And here we see Delap coming on to replace Reece James, who has only just recovered from his latest injury, so you can understand that one as well. Delap, if ever there was a time.
1: Well, it's certainly an attacking change. Immediately goes up front and plays alongside João Pedro. Not often these days do we see teams play with two up top, but it's looking that way. Neto's out on the left-hand side. Cole Palmer's gone over to the right. João Pedro and Delap both together down the middle with Fernandez in behind. They've got to do something, Chelsea. They've got to chase this game.
0: Chelsea 0, Manchester City 1. Cup double, a domestic cup double is within reach for Manchester City. For the first time, it'll be the sixth time that this has been achieved, and the second by Manchester City, when on the previous occasion they won both cups. They all

0: so won the Premier League. And I suppose, in theory, technically, it means the treble is still a possibility if they hang on to this lead that was given to them in the most delicious way possible by Antoine Semenyo, who's now scored 10 goals for Manchester City as he plays the ball forward. Doku plays it forward now to O'Reilly in the box on the left. O'Reilly's cross that was put out by the arriving defender. Caicedo actually is able to stop it from reaching Haaland. City come again. Shirky just outside the D. Holds off the challenge. Goes down actually under the challenge from Neto. Referee says no foul. Chelsea look to break away, but João Pedro, who's clearly struggling with his cramp, you know, couldn't hold possession. He'll have to come off, you would think, as Manchester City come again with Matheus Nunes. He gives it to Shirky. Little ball back. Matheus Nunes with a shot saved by Sanchez. Mudo actually saved it under the upright. He stuck out a left hand and pushed it against the post and away.
1: I think he had a little deflection on it as well. That's a really good piece of goalkeeping from Robert Sanchez. He just holds his position. He trusts where he is in the goal. Good play with Nunes down this right-hand side, and Cherki, a good 1-2. It looks like he's gone for the shot. Nunes takes a deflection.
0: Offside flag up against Manchester City. Free kick to Chelsea. Ball we've got. 6 minutes for Chelsea.
1: You know, that's twice that Nico O'Reilly in the second half, he's broke free, almost one-on-one, he gets to the byline, and it's twice he's either made the wrong decision or he's played the wrong ball across the box. Manchester City had opportunities.
0: Chelsea have lost it. Now a chance on the save from Sanchez. Haaland and Shirky together. In the end, it was Shirky with a shot and a sort of sprawling save. Threw himself to his right. It's quite close, but it was well hit by Shirky, and I had to keep that out one-handed.
1: Chelsea, once again, the masters of their own downfall, losing possession in their own final third in an area where they don't need to put the ball at risk. Turned over by Manchester City. It comes to Shirky. He hits it well enough on his left foot. It's a good save from Robert Sanchez, but one you would expect a big goalkeeper to make.
0: And next, Callum McFarlane says to Garnacho, Alejandro Garnacho, the former Manchester United man who scored here in an FA Cup final for Manchester United against Manchester City. He's booed onto the field by the Manchester City fans, and he takes the place of João Pedro, who was struggling with cramp.
1: So the front two is now gone. It's more of a front three. Garnacho will play on this left-hand side, the lap occupying a lot of space there in the middle of the pitch now on his own. Like Chelsea when they go a bit longer, they go for the ball over the top like this.
0: Here it is. This is for Delap to chase. Gay holding him off. Gay then goes down with Delap behind him. That's given us a free kick. Delap leaning into Mark Gay, who very cleverly made it look like he had been fouled physically by Delap. He wasn't being fouled, but he certainly made sure he got the free kick. And Nathan Aké is going to be the next Manchester City man onto the pitch. Well, we saw how Pep Guardiola celebrated that League Cup win just a couple of months ago, and speculation continues to mount as to whether he will see out the final year of his contract, which in the advance of this match he mischievously once again said that he does have 1 year left. Here he, City come again with Semenyo and Haaland together, but just cut out. Haaland tried to take it into his stride. City are threatening a second now, which would finish it, you would think, as a contest, if they're able to force this second goal. Kovacic. Now Bernardo Silva. Bernardo Silva playing his 458th game for Manchester City. Then it goes back to Husanov. Out to the left-hand side to Gabe. Then up to Doku. Manchester City, with that one goal lead, feels that they've got the energy here, Manchester City. Pep Guardiola is doing his best in his cream roll neck and baggy brown trousers on the side of the pitch to urge them on, which Matheus Nunes does. Now he has Shirky. What can the little maestro do? He gives it away, and Gusto clears it away on the edge of the D. Just had the look there that he might be about to do something special.
1: For all the possession in good areas that Manchester City have had, they've made some bad decisions when it comes to the final ball at times.
0: Bernardo Silva, though, this for Semenyo, and the goal scorer, the man who scored the only goal of this 2026 FA Cup final so far, just allows the ball to come to a stop, then passes it back to Bernardo Silva, Mateo Kovacic, and then Manchester City now trying to damage their opponents in the way that they like to do best, by keeping the ball. And then Doku brings it down. He's challenged by Gusto. That's a free kick. Frustration for Chelsea. Enzo Fernandez throws his hands up in the air. clever from Manchester City. Free kick. And there is the crowd figure. 83,000 and 337. So
1: could you bend down low enough, John, then, just to see that?
0: Has to be some gyrations to do that. Half time in the Prem, Harlequins 14, Exeter 24. And we have, well, a little more than 90 seconds of the 90 minutes to play. On 5 Live, 6:06 is coming, 08085 909 693. So much to talk about today. If you're in Glasgow, if you're a Celtic fan, if you're a Hearts fan, everything, all of the fallout from that, you will want to talk to Aaron Paul and Chris Sutton. And of course, the playoff saga that continues to unfold as City take this free kick from out on the left-hand side. Not doing anything radical now. It's taken short. Shirky, then to Doki, who's able to get the ball across, but it flies away over the top of the post, top of the bar, and it is a goal kick. And we've got just over a minute of the 90 to play. Very shortly, we'll see the fourth official, Sam Barrett, who I think is just indeed he is. He's checking both watches down there, checking it twice. Chelsea 0, Manchester City 1. Sanchez. The helmeted Sanchez, long downfield. Husanov heads it forward. What a season he's had with Manchester City, with all of the defensive injuries. No Guardiola today, even though he made his comeback. Diaz on the bench, but Pep Guardiola likes this Husanov-Gay combination. Now he has Nico O'Reilly, another of the players of the season. He turns and passes it forward for Doku to chase. Gusto was able to get there first and play it back to Sanchez. Less than 30 seconds of the 90 to play now. Still Manchester City, 1-0 up here. Headed away this time by Gay. Comes back to Husanov and he waves his teammates forward. He's going to hit it long, which he does. Then Bernardo Silva suddenly comes from nowhere and takes possession. Haaland was coming back from an offside position when he chested it down. It's a free kick to Chelsea on the halfway line. Time's running out now.
1: You would expect more urgency from Chelsea. They went longer from that goal kick there. They don't really seem to have that much urgency to get the ball forward. They need to now as we add, go into added time.
0: Yep, added time. And we will be playing 5 minutes of added time. Chelsea, the cross from Gusto, Delap in the middle, but gets the header from 10 yards out, all wrong really, and heads it 4 yards wide.
1: Do you know what, I think that's a good chance for Delap, I really do.
0: Me too.
1: Gusto with a left-footed in-swinging cross. I mean, he's a fair way out from goal, he's 10-12 yards from goal, but he gets the header all wrong, completely wrong direction, no real power towards the goal. It's a free header. Nobody's marking him. Gay's dropped off him. I think Okusanov dropped off him. 10 yards from goal. He's got a free header. At least hit the target from that distance.
0: They haven't had too many better chances than that, Chelsea. Manchester City now. 4 minutes of added time away from winning the FA Cup for the 8th time. Be the 3rd time they've won it under Guardiola. They might be just thinking about attaching the sky blue ribbons. Here's Semenyo. Semenyo, who's leaned into by Caicedo, and that's a free kick. Went sprawling down. It was a sort of, they were shoulder to shoulder, but the arm came across him. Free kick to Manchester City, and you'll know what's happened here. No hurry at all, Manchester City. Yellow card for Caicedo for the challenge as well.
1: That's clever by Semenyo. This late in the game, he just runs the ball down into the corner. He's thinking of getting around his man. Any slight touch from Caicedo there. Caicedo frustration more than anything, going back towards his own goal. Takes down Semenyo. Semenyo, I think, listen, I think he's been an outstanding sign. I know we spoke about him before, John, haven't we? But it proves what we mean when we talk about Premier League proven players. Gay and Semenyo signed in January. Look at the difference that they've made.
0: Yeah. 10 goals for Bournemouth, then £64 million in January, took him to Manchester City, and now he scored 10 goals for City as well. And he might just have scored the goal that wins the FA Cup for Manchester City. Haaland is fouled after a short free kick. More frustration for Chelsea. It could be another cup final for Chelsea where they fail to score. They've lost their last 3 FA Cup finals, Chelsea. The 3 in a row. Here is Bernardo Silva. Semenyo, this is all on the right-hand side. We've got 90 seconds of added time left. Semenyo, the match winner, down to the corner flag. Tried maybe one trick too many there. Lost possession. Had to be hit long downfield, but Bernardo Silva's under that for Manchester City. Heads it back to the edge of the area. Colwell nodded it down very nearly. Nodded it into the path of Haaland. It was cleared away by Fofana along the edge of the box. Shirky. then Bernardo Silva, he scoops one forward. Bernardo Silva might be the last trophy that he wins with Manchester City, and then Semenyo can't keep it in, and it's a throw into Chelsea, and I make it, Paul, they've got 1 minute of added time.
1: It's got to go, it's got to go long, they've got no option. Chelsea, they need all the blue shirts, the dark blue shirts up the field, don't seem in any rush.
0: Chelsea to take the throw. Pep Guardiola in the baggy trousers, he's ready to dance. Throw in to Chelsea, Enzo Fernandez. Chelsea can't get it over the halfway line. Manchester City supporters in great voice now, yet again inside Wembley Stadium. Mateus Nunez heads it out of play. One of Callum McFarlane's coaches catches it, gives it to Colwell. It's got to go forward now into the last 30 seconds. Long from Harto, up towards the edge of the box. Husanov jumps for it, bounces down. Neto with a shot, but that hits the back of O'Reilly, and it actually bounces away for Doku. And Doku will probably run this away. In fact, he's overrun it. And then the challenge comes in on him from Gusto. Chelsea might have one final chance. A lull. I make it, the time is almost up, and then it's lost by Gusto. Haaland carries it into Chelsea territory, gives it to Doku, only three Chelsea defenders, across it comes to Shirky. Shirky's still going, a challenge just takes it away from Caicedo, still Shirky, across to Haaland, Haaland controls it right side of the box, but takes it out into the full-back position, and that should be it, surely. Back to the halfway line. Husanov says, what about the full-time whistle? Actually, it's given for a free kick on Mateus Nunez. Still we play. Free kick to Manchester City.
1: Yeah, it's Fofana. Fofana gets caught high up the pitch, loses the ball, steps over. It's a poor challenge. We're well over time now. Celebrations have started. Those in light blue, sky blue, away to our right. There's a Poznan going on inside Wembley Stadium.
0: Just going to keep an eye on Pep Guardiola here. See what his reaction is when, with all of the various pots and pans, as Brian Clough used to call it, this would be his 20th trophy with Manchester City. Now Bernardo Silva goes for touch, and there is the final whistle at Wembley Stadium, and Manchester City have won it. Pep Guardiola calmly turns to his left and walks across to the rookie, the interim, Callum McFarlane, shakes hands, rubs the back of his neck, and Pep Guardiola then, in a very measured way, walks out, looking down at the Wembley turf, and he walks straight across to the man who scored a memorable goal. Antoine Semenyo, one of the players of the season. What a flick it was. What a finish. It will go down in the Wembley annals, that one, when you see it in years to come. The goal that Semenyo scored to win the FA Cup for Manchester City in 2026. And Guardiola, oh, I don't know, we don't know if this is going to be it at the end of this season, but it's a cup double. They've won the League Cup, they've won the FA Cup, and they are still on for a potential domestic treble. We'll see what happens over the course of the next week. Two trophies, though. Two trophies in one season for Manchester City and Pep Guardiola. Two trophies so far. That ain't bad, Paul Robinson.
1: I thought they were excellent again today. I thought they controlled large parts of the game. And the goal was, I mean, the goal was enough to win any game. It was a brilliant take from Semenyo. It really was. Good move down the right-hand side and an excellent technique to get the ball into the goal from that area. Defensively, they had one or two scares, but the partnership of Husanov and Gay, they look to be one for the future. That's a strong central defensive partnership. But from Chelsea's point of view, they were definitely better. I mean, they had that result at Liverpool last week and they've built on that. And there's elements of that performance that the manager will be pleased from. At certain times, they did look a little bit toothless. They didn't create enough. They didn't cause Manchester City enough problems. But Manchester City, we know that they've got the players that can hurt you in the final third. You look at the names, you look at the changes that Pep Guardiola made. There is a lot of quality, an abundance of quality. They were patient, they bided their time, and they've got their trophy.
0: So there we are, Chelsea beaten here at Wembley again. They've lost now their last four FA Cup finals, but it was a good game, a good contest. But what won it? That little bit of extra quality and magic that was provided in the 72nd minute by the finish of Antoine Semenyo. So the 2026 FA Cup final finishes Chelsea 0, Manchester City 1.
2: And We're going to be live from here at Pacific Quay in Glasgow and inside Wembley Stadium for the next hour, reacting to all of the big stories before 606-0808-5909-693 is the number to call. So we've got John Murray, Ian Dennis, Paul Robinson inside Wembley Stadium. Pat Nevin is with me as well. Pat, that FA Cup final wasn't quite as dramatic as what we witnessed at Celtic Park, but that's a big one for Manchester City. And Antoine Semenyo, what a goal.
3: Yeah, I mean, a very controlled performance there by Manchester City. In the second half there, they did start slowly but surely creating chance after chance, and then by the end of the game they could have scored two or three. I don't think it's difficult to argue that they were the better team on the day.
2: Let's go down pitch side at Wembley. Masfaruqi?
4: Yeah, fist pumps and celebrations from the City fans towards their players on the pitch, Rodri and Doku, etc. They really did celebrate at the full-time whistle, Steve, and John talked about it in commentary. This is a trip that these Manchester City fans know so well, down from East Manchester here to Wembley. It's maybe a competition, a trophy we perhaps thought maybe didn't mean as much to them. Well, the celebrations here behind me at full-time tell otherwise.
2: You guys were saying in commentary, John and Ian, that it was Semenyo. I heard the word Zola mentioned. I don't know if that was you guys or you, Paul, but that was the flick, wasn't it? We all remember that famous goal that he scored against Norwich. Not quite as good as that, but just as clever, Paul, wasn't it?
1: Oh, absolutely. I mean, it was a fantastic finish. If you haven't seen it, make sure you do. It was a super ball from Haaland. He didn't really look. He just hammered it across the six-yard box with his right boot. And the impressive thing about Semenyo's finish was how far in front of the near post he was. He was able to employ that technique, but then actually drag the ball backwards towards the goal, because the ball from Haaland had the pace on it, which allowed him to do that. Excellent technique, and it really was a great finish.
2: Which was part of the brilliance of that Zola goal as well, Pat. So I think it's a fitting comparison.
3: It certainly is. But I suppose you have to remember, you know, all the dream scenarios. So if you're a kid that wants to go and play in an FA Cup final, how do you want to do? You want to do well, you want to play well, you want to win it with a winning goal, and you would love to do it with a backheel volley. He's done them all. So that's a brilliant moment. And you're absolutely right. It will go down the folklore of great FA Cup final goals. It's absolutely up there with some of the best.
2: And I actually think, Ian, it's quite fitting that not only that he scored the goal, but he scored it in that way. He must be one of the great January signings, Antoine Semenyo. Oh, is Ian not there, maybe?
5: He was actually my vote for in the FWA, my Footballer of the Year. Because of the start that he had with Bournemouth, he gave them the platform for now, where they're launching the potential of European football for next season, when you consider that he scored 11 goals in 21 appearances before he left. £65 million when they activated that release clause, and he's now scored 10 goals for Manchester City. And I think when he arrived in January, along with Mark Gahey, he gave them Manchester City fresh impetus. He's had a wonderful season, and as you say, he is one of the best January buys, when you normally at that time of year, you can't tend to get quality buys. You know, the big clubs normally tend to do their major work in the summer, but Manchester City have certainly got an absolute gem there.
3: Just adding top of it, if you're playing against Manchester City, if Doku's not doing it, then Semenyo will be doing it, or Cherki will be doing it, Silva obviously as well, and you just keep on going. They've got so many options, and if you're a defence trying to play against that, you don't know who's going to turn up and be utterly brilliant on the day and do something extra special. And I suppose that's why Manchester City are now rebuilding into be a very, very special team again. Not quite there yet, but getting close.
2: We'll obviously be bringing you the trophy lift live very, very shortly. The players are just down on the pitch now, and hopefully we'll be able to bring you some live reaction as well. John, how do we rate Chelsea here? I mean, because it's Chelsea, if it's a cup final and you don't win it, then I suppose that's all that matters, regardless of the gulf between the two teams.
6: Yeah, I think I've said this before to you, Steve, when we've been at Chelsea this season at Stamford Bridge. I think something needs to happen with Chelsea.
2: Yeah.
6: And probably the next managerial appointment is so important for them. And obviously there's a lot of talk doing the rounds at the moment that Xabi Alonso may be that man. Although what Mo Salah's statement today might influence, goodness only knows. You know, so if they were to get Xabi Alonso, then he has the potential, doesn't he, to change the culture. But that, it's asking a heck of a lot. I think you've got to be a huge personality to step into that club because of the feeling that there is there. Pat knows this very, very well. It feels that there are a lot of forces at Chelsea Football Club pulling in different directions, Pat.
3: Do you know what's interesting? Two teams we watched today, Celtic and the club, the fans, there was just a complete and utter disconnect early in the season. In walks Martin O'Neill, and suddenly they managed to do it. It takes a special person, John, you're absolutely right. And I think that massive disconnect is there at Chelsea just now, but it's something, it's an ethos that they need to figure out what the ethos is. And at the moment, if you're the manager and you're a big name manager and you're going to come in just now, you don't want to come in and basically be a simple coach. Or maybe you do, but I'd be surprised if you're a big name, to be simply a coach and be told what to do, when to do it, and who to buy and who to get, and not necessarily be massively consulted in that. So that's the biggest change you need to make, purely for the managerial or coaching side of it. Then the other side of it, to make the fans who turn up every week feel part of the group and not feel out with the group. But then Chelsea's not the only club. Manchester United went through a period like that as well, didn't they? So I mean, clubs have done it. You can get out of it, but you're right, John. It needs a big personality. And do you know what the problem is? See, if you come in and you're the manager, and you manage, but you aren't steeped in the history of the club, it'll be quick to turn on you.
2: Yeah.
3: You know, so it's a job. It's a big old job, but still a great job if you can get it.
6: Yeah, I mean, Thomas Tuchel won the Champions League with them and didn't last much longer. And Enzo Maresca won two trophies last season, including the Club World Cup, and didn't see out the following season. It's proved itself to be a very, very difficult place to manage. But you can win success because they've got a squad of very, very good footballers.
2: Under lots of different ownership as well, Paul. Absolutely. Roberto Di Matteo too, didn't it?
7: Yeah, I think there's got to be unity there. I think that's the biggest thing. I think with all the sporting directors, technical directors, whatever title they want, you look at the successful clubs in this country. We've got one in front of us here, Manchester City. Pep Guardiola is the manager of Manchester City. He will influence who they're buying, what their tactics are, and the way that they're going to play. He's not given players. You look at Unai Emery at Aston Villa. He's got his people around him, and he is the manager of that club. And to an extent as well, Mikel Arteta. You know, you look at what he's done at Arsenal. You give a good manager and a good coach time, the proof is there. It works.
3: There's nothing wrong with having another group above, but they also have to work together. And if they don't work together in unison, as you say there, then it just basically becomes divisive. It's very obvious.
2: Maz, what can you see?
4: I've seen a big crate of beer being wheeled past me into the Manchester City dressing room, Steve. I'm just down here in the tunnel waiting to speak to some of the players shortly, but they're clearly beginning the celebrations quite clearly in the City dressing room. Quite dejected Chelsea players walking into their dressing room as well. And you were talking about earlier about those title-winning T-shirts for Hearts that will never be worn after what happened at Celtic Park earlier. City have got theirs boxed fresh out the box and putting theirs on as well and running back onto the pitch.
2: Let's just take you back to Twickenham, Chris Jones.
8: Hey Steve, it looked like Exeter would pull well clear, but Quins are doing well to hang on in there. Good break from Cameron Anderson, ball recycled over in the corner when the England winger Cader Murley. It's a 5-point ball game now. Harlequins 19, Exeter 24 with 7 minutes in the second half.
2: Pat Nevin, I hesitate to ask you this, but you're watching the Chelsea players do the walk that you have done in an FA Cup final, and it can't be much fun.
3: Places in the world you least like to be at a specific time, and that's one of them. Walking up those stairs to collect a runners-up, which feels like losers' medal. You absolutely have no interest in being there, and you want to get down, you need to applaud the opposition team, you should do anyway. The last thing in the world you want to do is actually be there, and it's very neat. Thomas Tuchel's there, you know, that's quite impressive. The Prince as well, but you absolutely, it didn't matter who's up there, the Pope could be up there, you don't want to be there, you just want to get out of there, and it's a horrible, horrible, horrible walk.
2: Just before we turn our attention back to Manchester City, I just wanted to ask you in about what we just talked about around Xabi Alonso there, because I've just seen Callum McFarlane going up there on his own, trying to find his way up to the top of the stand to get his medal. But do Chelsea need to act fast if they're going to do that, given Liverpool and Manchester City might, emphasis on might, also be in the market soon.
5: Well, you would like to think that they've already got a strategy in place. You know, that Callum McFarlane, who's, this is what his second spell. So he's had now 4 games in this second spell. You would think that they need to act quick, but I'm sure that they would have identified their target already, and then it's a question of when they make the move, because I don't think any manager would want to come in at the end of the season. He'd want to start afresh, you know, implement his plans in close season once they've all come back from the World Cup, and look to try and hit the ground running at the start of next season. But Xavi Alonso certainly is a man in demand, because the recent statement, or today's statement on social media from Mo Salah, I think has really increased pressure on Arne Slot at Liverpool. And you would think that Xavi Alonso, if he had a choice, would opt for Anfield rather than Stamford Bridge.
3: I don't think there's much of an argument about that. I agree with you completely. But, you know, some big, big decisions to be made. Of course, from the Chelsea point of view, just before Man City got here, they've made a lot of decisions. They've got good managers in. So very well getting them. It's keeping them as a problem.
2: Well, we've already had one really wild trophy lift at Celtic Park. We thought for a long time the ribbons on it would be maroon for Hearts. In the end, the green and white of Celtic for a record 56th time. The first time since 1928 that Celtic can say we've won more league titles than Rangers. So much more reaction to come to that. But now, John, it's time for Manchester City to get their trophy.
6: Yes, the military have just delivered the FA Cup to the plinth in front of the Prince of Wales, and salutes were exchanged there. So it sits there above our level, out of our sight. It's on the next level up, with the sky blue ribbons on it fluttering once again. It might not be a wild and frenzied trophy presentation, this one, but I think it'll be emotional, because it'll be Bernardo Silva who'll be receiving the trophy in the final days now of his Manchester City career. This excellent 31-year-old Portuguese midfielder, who today has played his 458th match in a Manchester City shirt. So he will finish 8th on the Manchester City appearance list. You know, and that's the entire history of the club. Just in front of Mike Summerby, just behind Tommy Booth. That, Paul Robinson, that is a career.
7: Well, he's going to leave a hole, isn't he? I mean, he's slight in size, but he's going to leave...
6: I was going to say, quite a small hole.
7: He's a hole nevertheless. Yeah, but he's going to leave a huge cavity in the middle of that Manchester City team. But Pep seems to rejuvenate his teams, regenerate his teams. And what we spoke about there, the signings of Gueye and Semenyo in January, is just another example of that. And they'll have to do that again next season, because Silva has been such a big part of this team.
6: And a classy touch as well. I noticed just before they set up the Wembley steps, he saw Cole Palmer and Liam Delap, two of his former teammates, coming down, and went across and had a word with them, Bernardo Silva. And now they're gathered here, as they do on our level, which is the top of the lowest level of Wembley Stadium. Manchester City fans have stayed, you know, looking out from where we sit here. One half sky blue, the other mainly empty red seats. Some Chelsea supporters have stayed back, and actually the Chelsea squad is all down there as well, preparing to give their applause to Manchester City in the time-honoured sporting way. So the Manchester City squad begins to set off now up the steps. Pep Guardiola is leading them up there, so he will be first along the line. And as I look through the various railings and across the heads of people, I can see lots of smiling faces in the Manchester City squad, and it's a very satisfied smile on the face of Pep Guardiola, going to be part of the trophy celebration on the balcony at Wembley in his cream roll neck sweater. It's been that sort of day at Wembley. It's not the classic sweltering FA Cup final day, and he leans forward, and the Prince of Wales puts the ribbon with the golden medal around his neck. And then, of course, the rest of the Manchester City players follow along the line. And Antoine Semenyo, the man who scored the goal, I think the Prince of Wales has just said something along the lines of, what a goal that was, to him as he received his medal. They're wearing the special shirts that Maz Faruqi was describing. They're Manchester City shirts, but they have written on them in golden numbers 26 for the year and winners at the top. And I see Thomas Tuchel and Pep Guardiola exchanging a word or two as well. Remember how Thomas Tuchel's Chelsea won against Pep Guardiola's Manchester City in the Champions League final in Porto in 2021. That was and remains the last time that Chelsea have beaten Manchester City. So the City players and all of the various substitutes and squad members are in place now, and we're waiting for the moment when one of the great trophies of sport will be handed to the winners, the FA Cup trophy itself. And John Stones and Bernardo Silva, who are both leaving City after such great service. John Stones, who didn't get onto the pitch here today, it looks as though the two of them will be lifting the FA Cup together, if I am right. So they're waiting at the back of the line. Smiles both. John Stones comes across. He gets a hug from Debbie Hewitt, who's been handing the medals to the Prince of Wales. It goes around his neck. And here's Bernardo Silva now. So the Manchester City captain in his final season. The Prince of Wales just tucks his jacket together. Bernardo Silva actually says, gets a word as well from Khaldun Al-Mubarak, the Manchester City chairman, and reaches across as well with the various other officials there. And now we're ready for the moment where the FA Cup is presented to the winning team. And in 2026, it is Pep Guardiola's Manchester City team, led by Bernardo Silva. And the players just squeeze together up there in that narrow space on the balcony. And it is going to be John Stones with one hand, Bernardo Silva with the other handle, and together, Bernardo Silva and John Stones lift the FA Cup at Wembley for Manchester City. And the ticker tape rains down on all of these supporters down in front of us. City cheers go up around half of Wembley Stadium, and yet again, the sky blue flags are waving inside Wembley Stadium as Manchester City win the FA Cup for the eighth time. Now, only Arsenal and Manchester United have won it more times than Manchester City, and Pep Guardiola will be getting his hands on it very shortly. The third time they've won it under Pep Guardiola. Whether this is heading towards the end of the story for Guardiola and Manchester City right now, sitting here in Wembley, we don't know. But for Guardiola now, League Cup winners in 2026, FA Cup winners in 2026, and under Guardiola in his 10 years, the running tally is now 6 Premier Leagues, 3 FA Cups, 5 League Cups, a Champions League, a UEFA Super Cup, a FIFA Club World Cup, and throw in 3 Community Shields as well. What a role of honour that is for Guardiola as one of the greats of the game. Manchester City, winners of the FA Cup against Chelsea.
2: And Paul Robinson.

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